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10: Sa response was unconventional.
11: Your Honor, it was a description, Your Honor, of the statements that she made during that press call.
10: Kaya, why do you consider it, why is it unconventional?
11: Your Honor, the basic meaning of the word is, it will explain itself, Your Honor.
10: Okay, that's all, presiding judge and...
12: Noted and entered into the records. Yes, what is the pleasure of the Honorable Defensor, one of the members of the panel of prosecutors? You may proceed, sir.
13: Thank you, Your Honors. Your Honors, before we proceed with the examination of our second witness, Your Honors, the prosecution is in receipt of a letter dated July 10, 2026 from NBI Director Melvin A. Matibag, requesting that his testimony be scheduled or calendared at the earliest setting, considering that the National Bureau of Investigation, Your Honors, has been invited by the Federal Bureau of Investigation in coordination with the Royal Thai Police for a regional summit on scam center compounds and transnational organized crime. In that regard, Your Honor, the prosecution would like to request that the scheduled testimony of NBI Director Melvin Matibag be scheduled tomorrow after the testimony of our second witness, Attorney Jeremy A. Lotto.
12: After the testimony of your second witness?
13: Yes, Your Honors.
12: But the supposed witness scheduled for tomorrow is Attorney Zulaika Lopez, per the gentleman's manifestation in the last hearing.
13: That's correct, Your Honor. After we have dispensed with the testimony of NBI Director Matibag, we can proceed with the schedule of witnesses as provided in the list to the Senator judges last week, Your Honors.
12: To include Captain Bellio, if I'm not
13: yes,
12: mistaken?
13: Yes, we can proceed with Attorney Lopez and Captain Bellio as manifested last week, Your Honors.
12: What is the pleasure of Senator Judge Cayetano Allen?
14: Mr. Presiding Officer, if no one objects, I will not object to having Director Matibag yesterday. But maybe as a caution to government officials, my good friend, Congressman Defensor, I read over the weekend that Director Matibag is writing because he is to be in a convention meeting the FBI next week. So actually, we're going to be here 30 weeks. We have put aside many, many important things. We have put aside many foreign trips, many local trips, whether it's to help dun sa tinamaan ng lindol sa Mindanao or tinatamaan ng baha ngayon, because we have to be here 2 o'clock until matapos tayo every Monday to Wednesday, then after the sauna every Tuesday to Wednesday. I find it in bad taste that a bureau head will dictate to us that he's not available next week. I was Secretary of Foreign Affairs. That's why you have undersecretaries. That's why you have deputy director. So I mean, I admire the patience of the prosecution, no? But even the prosecution, they have a way of timing and laying down the witnesses. Eh. So I don't want later on to say na eh, dapat natanong ko muna to sa unang witness. Kaya lang,
15: si Director Matibag inuna dahil ganito, ganyan. No, so I'd like to put that on record and ask my colleagues if that's acceptable to us. I mean, yung 20, well, at least those who are not in jail or the 21 of us are here, the whole government nakatutok, we put aside so many important things, and then one witness who is in the government, who is a bureau head, will tell us, sorry, but because he has to be with the FBI, siya na yung mauna tomorrow. That might be a bad precedent, Mr. Presiding Officer.
16: May I be allowed to give a reply?
12: Senator Ronald, please respond to the point of Senator Judge Alan Cayetano.
16: With due respect to the Honorable Senator Judge Alan Peter Cayetano, we will always respect the decision of the Honorable Court. However, we will only be advancing his testimony one day based on the subpoena that we have requested the Honorable Court. He is scheduled to testify until Wednesday, and that we will not disrupt the scheduled list of witnesses. We will simply advance it one day, Your Honor.
12: With due respect, Congressman Representative Defensor, I asked that question poignantly last week. If Matibag will be one of your witnesses for this week, and you said no. In fact, you corrected Attorney Ligutan when he mentioned Director Matibag as one of your witnesses, and instead gave me a list of Lotok, Zulaika Lopez, and Captain Bello. Matibag was not included. In fact, I don't think we issued a subpoena for Director Matibag for this week, given your manifestation after you took over, given that you have, as you said, control and supervision over the private, the counsel for the prosecutors. So he's not in your list this week. He's not being advanced for a day, sir.
16: May I respond, Your Honor?
12: Please, so.
16: Your Honor, that's so, correct. I gave a list of witnesses scheduled for Monday, Tuesday, and Wednesday. However, Your Honor, to add, I also added that since NBI Director Matibag has been requested for a subpoena to testify within the week, I also added in my statement that we will inform the Honorable Court which day we can present the Honorable Matibag, and I was expecting him to be presented on one Wednesday after the testimony of Captain Belinda Bello, Your Honors.
12: I confirm that, but the situation is, given the one witness per day rule that we supposedly have under the rules of court, no subpoena has yet been issued to Director Matibag to appear this week. Can the Clerk of Court kindly confirm that for us on the record?
17: No subpoena has been issued for NBI Director Matibag.
16: May I respond, Your Honor?
12: Senator Judge Alan Cayetano is recognized.
15: Actually, my statement and my question to the court is not really addressed to the prosecution. You will have to do the best you can to represent, what you're fighting for, no? So I commend you for adjusting. But my recollection is, because I'm also waiting for his testimony, and my recollection last week, he said that we will not see him this week. And I think 11 days, no? 11 days ang...
16: That's correct, Your Honor.
15: Sa article na to, so we're on day 4. So kung hindi siya pwedeng next week, that's day 7, 8, 9. Again, I don't want to dictate sa prosecution or ano, but to suddenly say na tomorrow na siya, when I'm preparing for our oral argument tomorrow and the other witnesses, is a little bit, it's a small inconvenience for today. But I hope it doesn't become a rule, especially for a bureau head. If no one else objects, but if someone objects, I don't think it's really a good rule. Eh. You know, rules are important. I'll have to keep, you say technicalities. No, rules are important. So even yung notice, we agreed on, Presiding Officer, 3-day ba? 5-day notice.
12: 5 days for witnesses not mentioned in the pretrial order.
15: And then 3 days kapag...
12: 3 days, given the fact that we will be announcing the witnesses for the following week on the last day.
15: Yeah, anyway, I said my piece, but I hope we will not be able to move faster if we have to accommodate the witnesses, especially if they're in government.
16: May I add something, Your Honor?
12: Before the Honorable Defensor, Presiding Officer would like to hear from the counsel for the respondents. Attorney Binlon, what say you?
11: Yes, Your Honor. We would have to oppose... on the basis of the following. Number one, it will be in violation, Your Honor, of the impeachment court's directive that was given last week insofar as the identities of the witnesses and as well as the order of the presentation. Number two, Your Honor, it will be, again, as mentioned by Senator Judge Cayetano, a violation of the five-day notice rule since while he was subpoenaed the week before, Your Honor, we are learning that he will be presented this week, so the five-day notice will not be observed. Number three, the prosecution cannot compel also the defense and this impeachment court to present witnesses according to their schedule, considering also that these witnesses have already been identified and determined. Of course, it will be a violation of the basic tenets of fair play, and to join again the manifestation of Senator Judge Cayetano, it will set a bad precedent insofar as surprise witnesses will be allowed at any point at the proceedings. Number five would be, it will also violate our right to cross-examine intelligently. We have done our best to prepare for their witnesses. However, these last-minute changes really affect the preparation involved, Your Honor, and insofar as laying down the case that we want to establish. And finally, if there are violations of these preceding rights, there will be a violation of procedural due process, which, of course, can give way to another ground to further delay the proceedings. Moreover, Your Honor, if the prosecution would also allow, can we also get a copy, Your Honor, of that invitation and maybe inquire of the prosecution if the particular travel authority has already been made? Because, Your Honor, we received information as well that the FBI had already conducted a summit, a regional summit of some sort, but it was conducted in other words, last month, Your Honor, also in Bangkok, Thailand. So we would have to, again, manifest and we would have to study, Your Honor, the invitation and counter-check and do the proper verification as well. So that if it is indeed viable, then we would understand, Your Honor, why it has to be attended to by Director Matibag, Your Honor.
12: Senate President Gatchalian is recognized. You may proceed, sir.
18: Thank you. Thank you, Mr. Presiding Officer. 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Maraming salamat po.
12: For the record, Chair would like to confirm the statement of the Honorable Defensor. I will quote, Presiding Officer, quote, so Director Matibag is not yet going to be presented next week. Representative Defensor, not yet, Your Honor. We will manifest on Monday. If we can consider him for the Wednesday session, depending on how the trial goes and how long the testimonies will take for both parties. With the permission of Senators, Senator Judge Cayetano and the Senate President, may we defer our ruling on this matter and ask the counsel for the prosecution to submit to us the letter given to you by Director Matibag for us to be able to look at it, copy furnished, of course, the counsel for the respondent, so that we can adequately go over it and hopefully come up with a ruling before the day is over.
16: Yes, sir. We submit,
12: would that
16: Your
12: be possible?
16: We will submit the letter.
12: Thank you, Your Honor. So we shall do it that way. Kindly furnish a copy to the counsel for the respondents as well for their review.
16: Yes, Your Honor. Your Honor.
12: Counsel for respondent, Attorney Vinluens,
18: manifestation. Your Honor, is also available if we can ask
12: if the
18: travel authority if it's already issued.
12: Yes, of course. Kindly furnish us that as well.
16: Your Honors, we will submit in good faith whatever the prosecution has received from Director Matibag, Your Honor.
18: As well as
12: kindly communicate with him if possible, if he already has a travel authority for the same, so that we could evaluate it based on what you have. We cannot evaluate it based on what you don't have, so we will presume if you don't have it, it's not yet there.
18: Your Honor, last addition. Considering that there's a, if and when they provide the travel authority, I understand, Your Honor, that one of the requirements is also the official invitation from the foreign body. So if they can also provide that, Your Honor, so that we can do a full review of this matter.
12: Attorney Vinluens, it's not really for the full review of the counsel for the prosecution, but rather for this court's evaluation, whether or not to allow the motion of the counsel, panel of prosecutors. But everything that will be submitted to us, you will be furnished with a copy.
18: We will
12: so that you can argue your way through this motion before we decide on it. So ordered. Counsel for the panel of prosecutors, kindly call your next witness.
16: Your Honors, I respectfully request that the counsel for the panel of House prosecutors, Attorney Virgil Ligutan, be recognized for the presentation of our second witness.
12: Attorney Ligutan, counsel for the prosecutors, is recognized to present the prosecution's second witness. You may proceed, sir.
19: Mayong hapon sa atong tanan. The second witness for the prosecution is no other than Attorney Jeremy C. Lotok, Your Honor, please. We call to the witness stand Attorney Lotok.
12: Kindly situate Attorney Lotok to the witness stand. Picture.

0: Attorney Lotto, please remain standing as the clerk of court administers the oath.
1: Yes,
0: so far as the prosecution's second witness is concerned. Clerk of court, recognize.
2: Please raise your right hand. You, Jeremy C. Lotto.
1: I, Jeremy C. Lotto.
2: Do swear.
1: Do swear.
2: That the evidence you shall give.
1: That the evidence that I will be giving.
2: In the case now pending.
1: In the case now pending.
2: Between the Philippines and Vice President Sara Zimmerman Duterte.
1: Between the Philippines and Vice President Sara Zimmerman Duterte.
2: Shall be the truth.
1: Shall be the truth.
2: The whole truth.
1: The whole truth.
2: And nothing but the truth.
1: And nothing but the truth.
2: So help me God.
1: So help me God.
0: Your witness, counsel for the prosecutors.
3: Attorney Lotto, you may sit down.
1: Thank you, sir.
3: Your Honors, the testimony of our second witness, Attorney Jeremy C. Lotto, is offered to prove the following. Number one, Jeremy Lotto is a lawyer by profession, and he was the chief of the Cybercrime Division of the National Bureau of Investigation, or NBI, in 2024. Pangalawa, kasama siya sa NBI team na nagsagawa ng investigasyon sa mga pagbabanta ng Vice Presidente na ginawa sa isang online media briefing noong Nobyembre 23 taong 2024 kung saan diniklara ng Vice Presidente na siya ay kumontrata na ng isang tao para patayin ang

0: her remarks to be real and serious threats. She was not merely joking when she uttered those threats. Pangalawa, mga kababayan, even before that fateful press conference on November 23, 2024, bago yung press conference na yan, may nakontrata ng mamamatay tao yung vice presidente bago pa man ang press conference na yan. 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Number four, the result of the investigation and after determining that the respondent's threats are serious and real, led the NBI to file complaints for three counts of grave threats and one count of inciting to sedition. Number five, this witness, Attorney Lotok, will identify and authenticate the affidavit of investigation, the annexes, as well as a couple of videos in relation to the NBI's investigation. And number six, offer, he will also testify on such other matters as are relevant and material to the impeachment of the Vice President. Ready for comment, Your Honor, please.
1: Counsel for the respondent, Attorney Binduan.
2: Subject will cross, Your Honor.
0: Thank you so much.
1: The counsel for the prosecutor may proceed.
0: Daghang salamat, Mr. Presiding Officer, Honorable Judges. Attorney Lotok.
3: Sir.
0: Maupay nga kulup, haibo.
3: Maupay nga kulup man, sir.
0: Waray-waray po. We are both waray-waray. At same time, si Juan. Attorney Lotok, kapupwede bang mas malapit pa sa microphone para marinig ng sambayanan lahat ng isasagot ko mo sa mga tanong ko?
3: Yes, sir.
0: Now, Mr. Lotok, kindly state your name, edad, and other personal circumstances.
3: I am Attorney Jeremy C. Lotok, 50 years of age, and currently the Regional Director of the NBI Bangsamoro Autonomous Region in Muslim Mindanao, sir.
0: Mm-hmm. Sinabi mo ikaw ay isang abogado, Attorney Lotok, di ba?
3: Opo.
0: Now, yung tanong, kailan ka naging membro ng ating Philippine Bar?
3: I was admitted to the Philippine Bar and took my lawyer's oath in 2013, sir.
0: Mm-hmm. 2013. Now, Mr. Lotok, ano ba yung current position mo, occupation mo, kung meron man?
3: The regional director for or of the NBI Bangsamoro Autonomous Region in Muslim Mindanao, sir.
0: Ikaw ay isang NBI regional director for BARM. Now, yung tanong is, how long have you been with the NBI?
3: I've been in the NBI for the past 12 years, sir.
0: Mm-hmm. 12 years. No, tanong is, I think based on my counting, that would be since 2014. Tama po ba?
3: Opo, Your Honor.
0: Mm-hmm. Now, kailan ka ba na-designate as the NBI Regional Director ng BARM?
3: I was designated in January this year as Regional Director of the NBI BARM, sir.
0: January 2026. Now, prior to your designation as the NBI Regional Director for BARM, ano ba yung previous position mo within NBI?
3: I was the regional director for Region 4B or Mimaropa, sir. I think July 2025,
0: you became. Okay, now, prior to your designation as NBI regional director for Mimaropa, what was your previous position, kung meron man?
3: I was the chief of the NBI Cybercrime Division, Your Honor.
0: Mm-hmm. Chief ng NBI Cybercrime Division. Now, kailan ka? Kailan ka na-designate?

0: as chief ng NBI. Bilang hepe ng NBI Cybercrime Division.
1: Primary duties among others, to plan, direct, supervise the investigation of cybercrime cases pursuant to Republic Act 1175 and other relevant laws. And part of my duties and responsibilities is to investigate high-profile cases pursuant to Republic Act 10867, specifically crimes committed by through and with the use of information and communication technology, sir.
0: Mm-hmm. Now, Mr. Vites, of course, you are aware na ikaw ay tumitestigo sa impeachment trial ng respondent. Now, yung tanong is, kilala mo ba yung respondent sa kasong ito?
1: Yes, Your Honor.
0: Okay, yung tanong now is, why do you know her?
1: She is the incumbent Vice President of the Philippines, and she's the subject of the investigation by the NBI Cybercrime Division, Your Honor.
0: Mm-hmm. So, nasabi mo, she is the subject of an investigation ng NBI Cybercrime Division. Now, yung tanong, Attorney Lotok, is kailan ba? Kailan nagsimula yung investigation ng NBI Cybercrime Division on the respondent?
1: November 23, 2024, sir.
0: November 23, 2024. Yung tanong now, Attorney Lotok, is why? Why did the Cybercrime Division commence an investigation on the Vice President?
1: We were directed by the then Director Judge IBB Santiago to conduct an investigation with regard to a certain video involving an online press conference held on November 23, 2024, where the Vice President uttered that she had already contracted a person to kill the President, Lisa Marcos, and the former Speaker of the House, sir.
0: Mm-hmm. Now, yung tanong, Attorney Lotok, is sa pagkakaalam mo, or kung alam mo, ba't yung NBI yung inatasang gumawa ng investigasyon na ito?
1: Well, under the law, specifically Republic Act 10867, the NBI has primary jurisdiction to undertake investigations on cases, among others, cases involving threats to security and assault against the persons of the highest officials, sir.
0: Mm-hmm. So, threats or assaults on or against highest officials, sabi mo, di ba? Now, yung tanong, Attorney Lotok, is sino ba yung mga highest officials na kung may threat or may assault sa kanila, NBI has to do it, an investigation? Sino yung mga officials nito?
1: Yes, Your Honor, they are the President, the Vice President, the Senate President, the Speaker of the House, and the Chief Justice of the Supreme Court, sir.
0: Alright, now, so you mentioned Presidente, Vice President, tsaka yung iba pa. Now, you mentioned, Attorney Lotok, that the NBI conducted an investigation on the respondent's statements during an online media briefing on November 23, 2024. Yung tanong now, Attorney Lotok, is what exactly did the respondent say on that day that resulted to the investigation?
1: On that online press conference held on November 23, 2024, the Vice President uttered the following. Huwag kang mag-alala, ma'am, sa security ko sapagkat may kinausap na akong tao. 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No joke, no joke. 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And he said yes.
0: Mm-hmm. Now, Attorney Lotok, no, yun yung statement. No, now, sino ba yung mga membro ng investigation team na galing sa ahensya division mo, yung cybercrime division?
1: We have Attorney Van Angluden, the then Executive Officer for Operations ng Cybercrime Division. Attorney Vanessa Asuncion, the Executive Officer for Administration back then. John Mark Kalilong, the Agent on Case, and myself, Your Honor.
0: You mentioned Agent John Mark Kalilong.
1: Yes, Your Honor.
0: The same person who testified before you.
1: Yes, Your Honor.
0: Now, Mr. Witness, how did your division commence the investigation?
1: I instructed the team, specifically Agent Kalilong, that for this particular case, we have to follow the five phases or stages of cybercrime investigation, sir.
0: So you instructed John Mark Kalilong to follow four stages of the investigation?
1: The team and John Mark Kalilong, sir.
0: Now, you mentioned, Attorney Lotok, yung four stages ng cybercrime division for the information ng ating honorable judges sa kanyang publiko. And this is the question now. Ano ba yung four stages ng investigation na ito?
1: Yeah, Your Honor. For that particular case, first, the identification and preservation of the digital evidence. The collection and hashing of that same digital evidence, that's the second phase. The analysis and attribution phase, the third one. And then the legal evaluation and case filing as the final phase, sir.
0: Mm-hmm. So these are the four stages. Now, if you know, what was Agent Kalilong's response, and if any, sa naging instruction mo sa kanya na sundin yung four stages ng cybercrime investigation?
1: Well, he said yes, and then he proceeded to identify and preserve. Identify and preserve the digital evidence in question, sir.
0: Mm-hmm. Now, you said and that you instructed Agent Kalilong to identify and preserve, na mention mo, digital evidence. Yung tanong now is, what is this evidence that you are referring to?
1: It refers to a certain video, Your Honor, involving an online press conference held on November 23, 2024, which was streamed through the Facebook page of one attorney Herminio Lopez Roque Jr. or Harry Roque, Your Honor.
0: So it was the Facebook page of Harry Roque who live streamed the video.
1: Yes, Your Honor.
0: Okay, now, Mr. Witness, after Agent Kalilong identified and preserved yung sinasabi mong video, which you said is the first stage of the investigation, ano yung nangyari after that, kung meron man, tsaka kung alam mo?
1: Yes, Your Honor, the agent in case proceeded to collect that digital evidence and generated hash value on that digital evidence, and at the same time stored that in a data carrier, Your Honor.
0: Alam mo, Attorney Lotok, this is the first time na narinig natin yung term na hash value. And I think it's just proper na yung next question ko, para malaman ng publiko, Attorney Lotok, ano ba yung hash value na yan?
1: Well, under the implementing rules and regulation of Republic Act 10175, or the Reorganization and Modernization Act of NBI, hash value refers to a mathematical algorithm applied to the information like the file, the physical disk, or the logical disk, in this case, the digital evidence, thereby creating a digital fingerprint or DNA for that information or digital evidence, Your Honor.
0: So to create a fingerprint for the video, is that what you're saying?
1: Yes, Your Honor, in this case, the video.
0: All right. Now, Mr. Witness, after the identification, preservation, collection, and hashing, so far these are the two stages, what happened next, if any, in relation to your investigation on the Vice President's statement?
1: We proceeded to the analysis and attribution phase.
0: Mm-hmm. Now, ano yung nangyari kung meron man, tsaka kung alam mo, in this analysis and attribution phase?
1: In the analysis, we established the intent, the motive, the capability of the Vice President to carry out the threats he mentioned, as well as we proceeded to identify the individuals present in that press conference on November 23, 2024, sir.
0: Okay, so sinabi mo, you proceeded to identify the different individuals in that meeting. Siguro yung publiko, they're now interested. So, what happened? What happened pagkatapos yung mag-proceed sa pag-identify sino ba yung nasa video na yan?
1: First, we have identified media personalities from Philippine Daily Inquirer, from the Manila Times, from the Reuters, SMNI, etc. And then we have also identified the Vice President herself,
0: mm-hmm.
1: who in her presence, openly and publicly, uttered that she had already contracted a person to kill the President, Lisa Marcos, and the former Speaker of the House, and instructed the person to be relentless in killing the three. And it was streamed through the Facebook page again of Harry Roque, Your Honor.
0: You said to be relentless in the killing. Okay, now, after finding out that indeed the Vice President uttered that, to be relentless in the killing, what happened next, if any, in relation to the investigation you conducted?
1: We continued the open source investigation to determine if there were utterances made by the Vice President in previous dates,
0: mm-hmm.
1: Your Honor.
0: Mm-hmm. Now, ano ba yung naging resulta, kung meron man, tsaka kung alam mo, sa naging open source investigation ng NBI into sinasabi mong mga previous statements ng Vice President?
1: We have found a press conference dated October 18, 2024, streamed through the official Facebook page of the Office of the Vice President. And we were able to identify, for us, being the investigator, at least three material lines or utterances made by the Vice President, sir.
0: Okay. So you said in that press conference, sinabi mo, you found three utterances or statements ng Vice President. Okay.
1: Among others, sir, yeah.
0: Among others. So let's focus on the on these three. Ano ba yung three statements sinasabi mo?
1: Well, the first one, the Vice President uttered, "Gusto kong tanggalin yung ulo niya ba?" And then the second one, the Vice President uttered, "I realize toxic na itong relationship,"
0: mm-hmm.
1: referring to the relationship between the Vice President and the President. And then number three, "I imagine myself cutting his head."
0: Okay now.
1: Your Honor.
0: Recap, sinabi mo, gusto kong tanggalin ng ulo niya. And then sinabi mo rin sa third, "I imagine cutting his head." Based on your investigation, Attorney Lotok, kaninong ulo ba yung rinirefer ng Vice President na gusto niyang tanggalin?
1: The President of the Republic of the Philippines, sir.
0: Yung ulo ng Presidente ng Republika ng Pilipinas.
1: Opo.
0: What proof, if any, do you have that the Vice President said this?
1: We have that video, Your Honor, dated October 18, 2024.
0: Now, kung maalala mo, Mr. Witness, saang portion or portion ng video na iyan maririnig yung President, yung Vice President, sinasabi yung mga katagang, "Gusto kong tanggalin yung ulo niya, imagine myself cutting his head."
1: Your Honor, if I may refer to my notes.
0: Your Honor, I move that.
2: Witness may do so.
0: Thank you so much.
1: Thank you, Your Honor.
2: Your Honor, may Honorable Counsel be allowed to answer the first
3: question? Counsel for respondent may observe as the witness peruses his notes.
0: Your Honor, may we also be allowed to do the same through
3: similar order with respect to the counsel for the prosecutor?
1: Your Honor, from timestamps 1 hour, 35 minutes, and 57 seconds to 1 hour, 36 minutes, and 10 seconds.
0: Mm-hmm.
1: And then 1 hour, 36 minutes, and 52 seconds. And then 1 hour, 36 minutes, and 58 seconds.
0: Okay, so far, Your Honor, for the record, okay, Your Honor, please, sorry. The gentleman mentioned two timestamps. So question, if those portions, okay, are shown to you, will you be able to identify the same?
1: Yes, Your Honor.
0: Your Honor, at this juncture, Your Honor, please, the video has already been identified, marked and identified by our previous witness, and it is marked as Exhibit P-Roman numeral 4-11 for the prosecution. We move that these two portions with individual timestamps, as mentioned, be shown to this witness for his identification, Your Honor, please.
3: Where is the USB, counsel?
0: Your Honor, we move that we be allowed to unseal the marked exhibit, Your Honor, please, that was presented last time, Your Honor, please. It's with us. It's with the prosecution.
3: Kindly unseal the document in the presence of the counsel for respondent. Witness is instructed to unseal the USB. This has been previously marked. So after the unsealing, counsel for the prosecutor and for the respondent are instructed to kindly accompany each other to the tech booth to make sure it is the same, one and the same USB that will be played.

For the record, this will be timestamps 1 hour 35 minutes to 57 seconds to 1 hour 36 minutes and 10 seconds for the first timestamp. I mean, for the first portion. And the second portion is from 1 hour 36 minutes to 52 seconds to 1 hour 36 minutes and 58 seconds.

0: There's one more counsel, right?
1: Yes, Your Honor. Waiting for the second video. Consisting of 6 seconds only, Your Honor, please.

0: imagined myself cutting his head.
1: Okay, thank you so much, Your Honor, please. May I proceed, Your Honor, please?
2: Counsel may proceed.
1: Mr. Witness, what relation, if any, do those videos have, portions of the videos have, with the video you mentioned earlier?
3: That's the same video I mentioned, Your Honor.
1: Okay, thank you so much. Let's proceed. Attorney Lotok, now, after you discovered these previous statements by the Vice President, what happened next, if any, in relation to the investigation you conducted on the Vice President's statements on November 23, 2024?
3: Yes, Your Honor. We have also discovered reactions from the recipients, specifically from the President himself, the Speaker of the House, relevant government agencies tasked to secure the life of the President and the national security, okay. Your Honor.
1: Thank you so much. You know, Mr. Witness, let's focus on the President kasi it's his head, ulo ng Presidente, yung gustong tanggalin ng Vice President. Let's focus on the President. Now, what did he say again in particular?
3: If I may refer to my notes, sir.
1: Your Honor.
2: You may do so.
3: Thank you, Your Honor.

0: Yes, Your Honor. Among others, quote, nakakabahala ang mga pahayag na narinig natin itong mga nakarang araw. 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Unquote.
1: Mm-hmm. Now, thank you so much. Okay. Attorney Lodok, you said that the former speaker of the House of Representatives also gave yung tugon niya sa naging mga pagbabanta ng Vice Presidente laban sa buhay niya. Could you just summarize exactly ano ba yung tugon ng former speaker ng House of Representatives?
0: Yes, Your Honor, if I remember it right, I think the speaker issued a statement during the plenary session November 25, 2024, which was published in the ANC Digital. And then among others, the former speaker stated that the utterances were dangerous, unprecedented. Isa itong banta sa demokrasya at sa seguridad ng bansa.
1: Alright. Now, Mr. Witness, Attorney Lotok, sinabi mo rin na may mga ahensya ng gobyerno na nagbigay din ng kanilang tugon sa mga pagbabanta ng Vice Presidente. If you may, anong mga ahensya na ito?
0: Yes, Your Honor. The Presidential Communications Office, the Philippine National Police, the National Security Council, and the Armed Forces of the Philippines.
1: Okay. Let's focus on muna sa Presidential Communications Office. Na ano ba yung statement ng Presidential Communications Office, kung alam mo?
0: If I remember it right, PCO classified the threat as an active threat.
1: As an active threat.
0: And directed the Presidential Security Command to investigate the matter.
1: Mm-hmm. As an active threat.
0: It was the Executive Secretary who directed the Presidential Security Command, sir, based on that statement.
1: Okay. Now, sinabi mo rin yung Philippine National Police. Yung tanong is, kung maalala mo, ano ba yung sinabi ng PNP in response sa naging mga pagbabanta ng Vice Presidente sa buhay ng Presidente sa kayong dalawa pa?
0: Your Honor, if I may refer to my notes.
1: Yeah. Your Honor?
2: You may do so, Your Honor. You may do so, Mr. Witness.
0: Thank you, Your Honor. The Philippine National Police issued a statement relative to the press conference made by the Vice President. Quote, the Philippine National Police threats any threat to the safety and security of the President and all public officials with the utmost seriousness. In light of the Vice President Sara Duterte's recent statement, which directly referenced an assassin contracted to target the President, the PNP recognizes the grave nature of this matter. The safety of the President is a national concern, and any direct or indirect threat to his life must be addressed with the highest level of urgency. Close. Unquote. Hindi ko na binasa lahat.
1: Right.
0: Now, Your Honor.
1: Attorney Lotok, now, the PNP used, based on your statement as the response of the PNP used the term assassin in referring to the person contracted by the Vice President to kill the President and two others?
0: Your Honor, it was not just the PNP, even the Presidential Communications Office also used the term assassin, Your Honor.
1: Okay. Now, what about the National Security Council? Ano bang sinabi ng NSA kung alam mo?
0: Again, Your Honor, if I may refer to my notes. Pwede na ba?
1: Your Honor? Your Honor? May the witness be allowed to refer to his notes once more?
2: You may do so, Mr. Witness.
0: Thank you, Your Honor.

0: Your Honor, the question was about the statement of the NSC, right?
1: Yes.
0: Quote, "The National Security Council considers all threats to the President of the Philippines as serious. Any and all threats against the life of the President shall be validated and considered a matter of national security," unquote.
1: Okay. Now, sinabi mo rin na yung Armed Forces of the Philippines or AFP nagbigay din ng kanilang response sa naging pagbabanta ng Vice Presidente. Kung alam mo, tsaka kung maaalala mo, ano ba yung sinabi ng Armed Forces of the Philippines?
0: Same, Your Honor, if I may refer to my notes.

0: paper. For the record, we're far away. Just for the record.
1: For orderly proceeding, Your Honor, please, I think it's proper for a third decision to ask to be recognized first.
0: Yes, Your Honor, we will do that. If I may be recognized, Your Honor.
2: Depends. What is the pleasure of attorney counsel for respondent attorney season?
0: We'll just state an observation on the note.
1: Your Honor, I think
2: counsel, we agreed
1: first
2: that only one counsel shall speak insofar as the presentation of a witness is concerned. This was objected to by the counsel for respondents, even if it was asked for by the counsel for the prosecutors.
1: Your Honor, for,
0: we will do that,
1: for the
0: Your
1: record,
0: Honor.
1: We are not objecting, but you know, for a properly proceeding attorney season.
2: Counsel, it's okay. The chair will make a ruling. Attorney Binluan can handle
0: that.
2: Your with your permission, attorney season.
3: Your Honor, I'd just like to share the observation that the witness is reading from a notes, from his notes and not directly from the document that he identified.
1: And if I may reply to that, Your Honor, to that non-issue, Your Honor, if I may?
2: Yes,
1: Your Honor. Your Honor, there's nothing.
2: Yes, counsel for the prosecutor.
1: Your Honor, wala po sa rules na kailangan na yung tugon ng isang witness, sinabi niyang notes, dapat based isang dokumento. In fact, Your Honor, please, yung iniisip ng ating rules, yung mga notes na ginawa mismo ng witness. For the public, if you're interested, you may look at Rule 130, Section 16 ng Rules of Court. Andun yun, pupwedeng tingnan ng isang testigo yung notes na ginawa niya. Rule 130, Section 16, Honor, please.
2: Before I recognize counsel for respondent, Senator Judge Lacson, what is your pleasure, sir?
4: Thank you, Mr. Presiding Officer. This is relevant to the discussion.
2: The gentleman may proceed and he has 2 minutes.
4: Yes. You requested to refer to your notes, ano, a number of times during your direct examination. Ang tanong ko, opo, are you referring to an investigator's notes or notebook or simply notes?
5: No, Your Honor, during the investigation, I have copies of the affidavit of investigation that we have.
4: Yeah, I ask that question because my understanding of an investigator's notes or notebook to be credible and may even be used as part of the examination or evidence in chief, you know, depending on its authenticity and purpose and the role of evidence, is that the contents therein were written on the exact dates when the subjects of those notes actually happened. Ito yung ginawa niyo mismo?
5: Yes, Your Honor, during
4: Thank
5: the
4: you.
5: Investigation.
4: Thank you for the clarification.
2: Thank you, Senator Judge Lacson. Noted and entered the records. Counsel for respondent, what is your pleasure?
6: Your Honor, that was a mere manifestation, Your Honor. We just want to put it for the record.
2: There being no objections, some witness may proceed and answer, or counsel may proceed with his questions.
1: The Armed Forces of the Philippines, ano sinabi ng Armed Forces? Are we done? That's it.
6: Okay, so let's go back.
5: Yeah, if I may, Your Honor.
1: Yes.
2: Witness may continue to answer.
5: Thank you, Your Honor. On November 23, 2024, General Romeo S. Browner, Chief of Staff of the Armed Forces of the Philippines, issued the following statements. Quote, "The Armed Forces of the Philippines is a professional organization focused on its mandate to protect the people and the state. Our personnel are loyal to the Constitution and the chain of command," unquote. Hindi ko na po binasa lahat, sir.
1: Okay, now, after you and your team discovered these responses, Attorney Lotok, what happened next, if any, kung meron man, tsaka kung alam mo, in relation sa investigation nyo, sa mga statements ng Vice President on that day, November 23, 2024?
5: We issued subpoena to the media personalities present during the online press conference of November 23, 2024.
1: Mm-hmm.
5: Sir, for them to appear on December 4, 2024, sir.
1: You issued a subpoena to the media personalities that you said andun sa media conference na yun to appear on December 4, 2024. Now, sino ba yung mga media personalities na pinasubpoena ng NBI?
5: Again, Your Honor, if I may refer to my...
2: You may do so, Mr.
5: Thank you, Your Honor.

0: First, to the late Mrs. Aileen Reyes of the Philippine Daily Inquirer, and then to Red Whore, Marky J. Mendoza of the Manila Times, Bons Magsambol of Rappler, Ana Rosario Malindo Uy of the Manila Times, Jason Rubrico of the SMNI, and Mikael Flores of the Reuters, Your Honor.
1: Mm-hmm. Okay. Now, Mr. Witness, yung tanong now is, ba't kailangan isabida ng NBI itong mga media personalities na ito na mag-appear sa NBI sa araw na iyon, December 4, 2024?
0: Your Honor, they were there during the online press con and they participated the press conference. So, ang tingin namin, meron silang personal knowledge kasi nandoon sila at nag-participate po sila kaya we deemed it proper to issue subpoena on them.
1: Now, so you said na they were subpoenaed to appear on December 4, 2024 in the NBI. Now, what happened on that day, December 4, 2024, if any, and if you know, in relation to the investigation you conducted?
0: The Ejelon case reported to me that Mr. Reyes and I think Mr. Magsambol appeared before the Office of the Cybercrime Division and participated in the process of the interview, sir.
1: Now, how do you know that these two individuals, at least, si Dempsey Reyes, again, may his soul rest in peace, and Magsambol appeared before the NBI on that day, December 4, 2024?
0: Yes, Your Honor, aside from the fact that the Ejelon case reported that to me, he showed to me the minutes of meeting wherein the signatures of the late Mr. Reyes and Magsambol were affixed on it, Your Honor.
1: Okay.
0: May nakapirma ho sila doon sa minutes of meeting, sir.
1: All right, now. Thank you so much, Attorney Lotok. Now, Attorney Lotok, you said that your team interviewed members of the media. You issued subpoena to them and they appeared. Now, what else happened, if any, in relation to the investigation you conducted?
0: We issued subpoena ad testificandum to the Vice President herself to shed light in the investigation we are conducting, sir.
1: So you're telling the public that you, NBI, also issued a subpoena to the Vice President?
2: Yes, Your Honor. Sir, Your Honor.
1: Okay, now, proceed, Your Honor. Now, what proof, if any, do you have that in fact the NBI issued a subpoena addressed to the Vice President?
0: We have copy of that subpoena at testificandum dated November 25, 2024, sir.
1: Now, kung yung subpoena na binigay ng NBI sa Vice Presidente may petsang Nobyembre 25 taong 2024 ipapakita sa iyo, makikilala mo ba yung dokumentong ito?
0: Opo.
1: Now, we are now in the process of presenting to you a subpoena ad testificandum dated on even date, December 25, 2024.
3: That is, for the parties are authorized to approach and give the document.
1: For the record, this is previously marked as Exhibit B-Roman numeral 4-4 for the prosecution. Have you perused the same, Attorney Lotok?
0: Yes, Your Honor.
1: Question, what relation, if any, does that document have with the subpoena you mentioned?
0: This is the same subpoena I mentioned, sir.
1: Thank you so much. So the NBI issued a subpoena to the Vice President.
2: Your Honor, can we just make a comment?
3: Counsel for the respondents recognized.
4: We have.
2: Your Honor, maybe just put on record that Exhibit P-4-4 is a photocopy and it was not, the original or the certified copy thereof was not produced.
1: We are ready to produce that. That's the next step we are supposed to do.
3: Noted. Please proceed.
1: We have a copy of the certified true copy. We invite the defense to check the same for comparison, Your Honor, please.

0: Counsel for the respondent.
1: Your Honor, it is a faithful reproduction of the certified true copy, Your Honor.
0: Noted for the records, counsel for the prosecutors, may proceed.
2: Now, Mr. Witness, we would like to know, how did the Vice President respond, if any, if at all, and if you know, to the NBI subpoena issued to her?
3: Well, the Vice President did not appear, Your Honor. Instead, she sent her lawyer, Attorney Paul Lawrence Lim, if I'm not mistaken.
2: Okay, she did not appear.
3: Yes,
1: President, sir.
2: Okay, now, question. If you know, what was the Vice President's reason for failing to appear at the NBI, in the NBI, despite the subpoena issued to her?
3: I think the Vice President, in effect, was saying there were office matters to tend to, so she cannot attend the scheduled subpoena date, sir.
2: Office matters. Now, how did the respondent, the Vice President, inform you that she could not attend the subpoena because she was attending to, quote, office matters, unquote?
3: There was a letter, I think, dated November 28, 2024, which was submitted by the counsel of the Vice President, sir.
2: So the letter, December 20, 2024. Now, kung yung kopya ng letter na yan ipapakita sa iyo, ma-identify mo ba yung letter na ito?
3: Opo,
2: Now,
3: Your Honor.
2: We are in the process of showing you a copy of the letter dated November 28, 2024.
0: Counsel for the prosecutor may approach, as well as counsel for the respondent.

0: open for me, please.
1: Yes, Your Honor. This is the same letter that I've mentioned.
2: Your Honor, can I make a manifestation on these points?
3: The prosecutor may proceed.
2: Your Honor, the letter from the Vice President's lawyer is not marked in exhibit. At this juncture, Your Honor, please, if the defense will agree, we move that the same be marked as an additional exhibit for the prosecution and the specific marking that we are asking the court to follow is exhibit P dash Roman numeral 4-32 for the prosecution, Your Honor, please.
3: Counsel for the respondent.
4: We have no objection to that, Your Honor.
3: So ordered, so marked.
2: Thank you so much. Now, so what did the... Your Honor, please. Your Honor, do we have to pause for the marking or do I proceed?
3: Please proceed, Counsel.
2: Thank you so much, Your Honor, please. Thank you so much. Now, so what did the NBI do? No, anong ginawa ng NBI after yung Vice Presidente hindi sumipot sa NBI despite the subpoena kung meron man?
1: Yes, Your Honor. We deemed it proper to issue another subpoena to give the Vice President another time so she can prepare. And at the same time, in reply to the letter submitted by the lawyer, we issued also a letter dated December 2, 2024, because the Vice President in that letter from her lawyer was asking copy of the complaint and the question to be propounded by the NBI to the Vice President.
2: All right. Now let's go to that letter. Attorney Lotok na. Puntahan natin yung letter na yan. Now, kung alam mo, ano ba yung sinabi ng NBI sa letter na iyan na pinadala sa Vice President after hindi siya sumipot despite the subpoena sent to her?
4: Your Honor, the document would speak for itself. No need for the witness to read.
2: I think the counsel...
3: Witness may answer, yes, if he knows.
1: Yeah, among others, sir, sinabi ho doon sa letter namin noong December 2, 2024 na ini-inform namin ng Vice Presidente na iniimbestigahan din po namin yung alleged threat against sa kanyang life. At sinabi namin na kailangan namin yung kanyang presensya para may makuha kaming information, para ho may mapagsimulan kami doon sa investigation against threat to her life, Your Honor.
2: Mm-hmm. Now, what proof, if any, do you have that the NBI issued another subpoena addressed to the Vice President?
1: Yeah, we have that copy of the subpoena dated, if I'm not mistaken, December 2, 2024.
2: Mm-hmm.
1: Sir?
2: Now, okay. Atty. Lotok, kung yung kopya ng pangalawang subpoena ipapakita sa iyo, ma-identify mo ba?
1: Yes, sir.
2: Now, we are now in the process of showing you that subpoena. The defense may also
3: counsel for the prosecutor as well as respondent may approach to compare.
2: And for the record, that second subpoena addressed to the Vice President has been previously marked as Exhibit P dash Roman numeral 4-6 for the prosecution.
1: That's the same subpoena I mentioned, sir.
2: Okay, so that's the same subpoena. Do we have any observation from the defense?
3: Counsel for respondent.
4: The document is a machine copy, Your Honor.
2: Machine copy. Stephen. Where's the Stephen? Your Honor, we move that the certified true copy in our possession be compared with the photocopy identified by the witness, Your Honor, please.
3: Counsel, this has not been marked, right?
2: This has been marked this time, Your Honor, please. The second
3: This has been marked already.
2: Yes, Your Honor.

0: Same observation, Your Honor, as the last document.
1: Meaning it is a photocopy?
0: It is the same as the photocopy of the copies are the same, but it is not the original, just a photocopy of the original, Your Honor. That was certified.
1: Wait, so I do not get it, Counsel.
0: Your Honor, the other document that the prosecution is showing is a certified copy, Your Honor.
1: Mm-hmm.
0: So in other words, it is the same as the photocopy that was previously marked, Your Honor.
1: But certified.
0: Correct, Your Honor.
1: Noted.
2: Thank you.
1: You may proceed.
3: Now, you also mentioned, Attorney Lotop, yung isang letter, this time, it's dated December 2, 2024. Now, kung yung letter na iyan ipapakita sa'yo, ma-identify mo ba ito?
1: Yes, sir.
3: Now, we are in the process of showing you a copy of that letter that is previously marked as Exhibit P-Roman numeral 4-5 with submarking P-Roman numeral 4-5, small letter A. May you peruse the same and answer the question after perusing the document, what relation, if any, does this document have with the one you mentioned?
1: The same document that I mentioned, sir.
3: Mm-hmm. Okay, thank you so much. Now, Mr. Witness, sa pangalawang sabina,
0: Your Honor, the document again is a photocopy, machine copy.
3: Your Honor, we move that the certified true copy that we have in possession be compared with the photocopy that is marked in exhibit for the prosecution office.
1: Counsel for respondent is instructed to view the certified true copy and make the corresponding manifestation of their observation.
0: Faithful reproduction of the certified copy, Your Honor.
1: Mm-hmm. Noted.
3: Thank you so much. Proceed, Your Honor. Now, Attorney Lotop, ano ba yung naging tugon kung meron man, tsaka kung alam mo, ng Vice Presidente sa pangalawang sampina na inisyo ng NBI?
4: Yes, Your Honor. The Vice President, again, did not appear, but instead sent her lawyer with another letter.
3: Another letter?
4: Yes, Your Honor. Submitted to the Office of the Cybercrime Division.
3: Okay, now, kung alam mo, ano ba yung nilalaman ng letrang iyan, yung pangalawang letter ng Vice President in response to the second subpoena ng NBI?
4: If I remember it right, sinasabi doon, we must state the obvious. The NBI is under the administrative supervision ng Secretary of Justice, who is an alter ego of the President. And the Executive Secretary is the chief alter ego, so minarapat daw niya makinig sa kanyang counsel at hindi na mag-appear sa subpoena ng NBI, Your Honor.
3: Mm-hmm. Now, kung yung what proof, if any, do you have of that letter?
4: We have copy of that letter, Your Honor.
3: Kung yung kopya ng letter na yan ipapakita sa iyo, ma-identify mo ba?
4: Yes, Your Honor.
3: Now, we are showing you a copy of the letter dated December 10, 2024. The question after you peruse the same, what relation, if any, does that document have with the letter you mentioned?
4: The same document that I mentioned, sir.
3: Your Honor, manifestation, the same letter coming from the Vice President's counsel is not marked in exhibits by the prosecution. Same with the previous letter we move that the same with agreement from the defense counsel be marked as our exhibit P-Roman numeral 4-33 for the prosecution. It is a photocopy of that letter, Your Honor, please.
1: What does counsel for the respondent say?
0: No objection to that, Your Honor.
3: No objection. Thank you so much.
1: Noted. Kindly have it marked.
3: Your Honor, proceed. Now, Mr. Witness, what else, if any, did the letter state, if any?
4: Well, the counsel for the Vice President stated that the Vice President is confident that the NBI will also investigate the alleged threat against her life. Yun po yung tenor ng letter.
3: Correct.
4: Ngayon, sir.
3: Now, ito yung tanong now. You mentioned earlier that the Vice President stated that she already contracted an assassin to kill the president and the two others. Now, objection. Attorney Lotok, wait, not yet done. No question yet.
1: Please proceed, counsel.
3: As the head of the investigation team, what was your impression of the vice president when she declared that she already contracted an assassin to kill the president, the first lady, and the former speaker of the House of Representatives?
0: Objection, Your Honor. Call for an opinion.
3: Opinion. You may cite the rule, Your Honor, please.
0: And misleading as well, Your Honor. She never mentioned the word assassin.
3: Your Honor, the term, may I reply to that, Your Honor, please?
1: Counsel for the prosecution.
3: The term assassin had a fiction. It is the same term used by the PNP and by the PCO. So it's not plucked out of thin air, Your Honor, please. So we have basis for using the term assassin.
0: But Your Honor, the counsel mentioned that it was VP Saro who mentioned it. And that was phrased in his answer. So we are objecting to that, Your Honor.
1: With the understanding that the witness will base his answer on his investigation or knowledge insofar as the investigation that he himself conducted and led is concerned, and not as a conclusion of fact and law. The witness may answer.
3: What was your impression?
4: Yes, Your Honor. To me, as the chief investigator at that time, the utterances made by the vice president was serious, and the threat was real and actual, sir.
1: Mr. Witness, if I may intercede, counsel, is this contained in your investigation report?
4: Yes, sir.
1: You may proceed, counsel.
3: Seryoso tsaka totoong pagbabanta. Now, what made you say that? Na yung pagbabanta ng Vice Presidente ay both seryoso at totoo.
4: Well, Your Honor, we considered the content and context of the utterances made by the Vice President in November 23, 2024, mm-hmm. as well as the utterances made by the Vice President in October 18, 2024, and the reactions from the recipients, as well as mm-hmm. Reactions from several government agencies, sir.
3: Content and context. Now, exactly, yung tanong is, exactly. How did you analyze the content and the context of the entire press conference?
4: We considered several factors, Your Honor, in the analysis of that content and context.
3: Several factors. To be exact, kung alam mo, ilang factors kinonsider nyo?

0: Let's go to the first factor, the delivery of the manner in which the threats were spoken. What made you say that the respondent was both serious and real when she uttered those threats?
1: Objection, Your Honor, calls for an opinion.
0: Your Honor, if I may.
2: Based on his investigation, counsel, he may testify as to that. Witness may answer.
3: Yes, Your Honor, the vice president was furious and fuming mad when she uttered those.
0: Could you repeat it? Furious and?
3: And fuming mad, sir.
0: Fuming mad. Furious and fuming mad. Now, what made you say na yung vice presidente was both furious and fumingly mad?
3: Well, nakita ho namin dun sa video nung niran ho namin, Your Honor, if I'm not mistaken, I think more or less, walong beses ho siyang galit na galit at nagmumura at minumura yung presidente, si First Lady, and then si former Speaker of the House, sir.
0: Walong beses?
3: If I'm not mistaken, more or less, sir.
0: Now, and then you're referring to the video. Now, in what particular portions of the video, okay, did the Vice President hurl invectives or sa Tagalog, pagmumura kung sa Cebuano, pamalikas, kung hawaray-waray,
3: buyayaw.
0: Mga ilang beses? Walo? In what particular portions?
3: Your Honor, if I may refer to my notes.
2: You may do so.
3: Thank you, Your Honor.
0: In the interest of time, Your Honor, please, while the counsels are doing that, I move that the previously marked and identified Exhibit P, Roman numeral 4-10, which is the flash drive containing the video of that press conference, be unsealed in the presence of counsels from both sides.
2: You may proceed.
0: And then you may now answer, Mr. Witness, anong mga timestamps ba ito?
3: Yeah, Your Honor, from timestamp 53 minutes to 27 seconds and 53 minutes to 39 seconds.
0: So 53 minutes, 27 seconds to 53 minutes, 39 seconds. The second timestamp, if you may?
3: 54 minutes to 03 seconds and 54 minutes to 08 seconds.
0: 54 minutes, 03 seconds to 54 minutes, 08 seconds. That's the second timestamp. What about the next timestamp, if you know?
3: 55 minutes to 42 seconds and 56 minutes to 07 seconds.
0: 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What about the fourth timestamp, if you know?
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0: 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What about the fifth timestamp, if you know?
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0: 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What about the last timestamp, Mr. Witness?
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0: 1 hour, 08 minutes, 43 seconds to 1 hour, 08 minutes, 54 seconds. Your Honor, we move that those seven timestamps identified by the witness be shown in sequence, Your Honor, please.
2: So ordered, your counsel for the prosecutors will kindly give the flash drive to be unsealed by the witness, as witnessed by counsel for the respondents thereafter. For counsel of the parties to kindly accompany each other to the tech booth so that the USB may be played with respect to the specified timestamps of the witness.
3: Okay.

He did not know what he was talking about. So incompetent, or he was lying through his teeth to get the votes of people. Utang ina ninyong lahat, Martin Romualdez, Lisa Marcos, Bongbong Marcos.

0: I think we have two more.
1: Ang tinan ninyo?
0: I think that will be the last. Your Honor, that will be the last.
2: Counsel, that's the 7 timestamps?
0: Let me confirm, Attorney Magallon. Okay, we have one more. We have two more, Your Honor, please. I was told we have two more timestamps, Your Honor, please.
2: Two more.
0: Thank you.

0: Sa presidential race, hindi pa rin ikaw ang presidente, tingina mo. Please lang.
1: Okay, thank you.
0: Wala.
1: So, Your Honor, those were the 7 timestamps, portions of the video where the Vice President hurled invectives and profanities. Now, the question is, may I proceed, Your Honor?
2: Counsel, to clarify.
1: Yeah, Papa.
2: That the Vice President hurled invectives, period. Mm-hmm. Not necessarily against the 3 officials mentioned.
1: Most of them were against the 3 officials, Your Honor, please.
2: I only counted or heard 1 or 2. Out of the 7, I heard Representative Chua, but he's not one of the subject matters of this case. But just for the record, does the witness confirm that? Out of the 7 timestamps, there are approximately 2 or 3 that mentioned either all 3 or 1 of the top officials. Would that be correct, Mr. Witness?
3: I think more than that, sir, if you can see the context.
1: Make your voice louder.
3: If I'm not mistaken, I think 5 times referring to either Martin Romualdez or Liza Marcos or the president.
2: The rest were either a congressman or a particular congressman.
3: If I'm not mistaken, sir, yeah.
2: Counsel, you may proceed.
1: Now, Mr. Witness, etong mga 7 timestamps kung saan nagmumura yung Vice Presidente. Why is this a factor in classifying her threats as serious and real?
3: Yes, Your Honor, it's very much factor. Because we want to establish the intent of the Vice President, and that intent is crucial in our investigation. We want to determine whether those utterances made by the Vice President were just a product of a temporary fit of anger. Was it just spur of the moment?
1: Mm-hmm.
3: Or were they really serious, actual, and real threat?
1: So what was your conclusion?
3: Your Honor.
1: So what was your conclusion? Was it serious, real?
3: Yeah, Your Honor.
1: Okay.
3: Serious and real.
1: Let's go to factor number 2. So 2 out of 4 factors. Now, sinabi mo yung literal meaning ng mga utterances ng Vice President. Pero yung literal meaning, why is this a factor in your conclusion na seryoso at totoo yung pagbabanta ng Vice Presidente?
3: Yes, Your Honor. Klaro po dun sa utterances ng Vice Presidente. Even before the online press conference held on November 23, 2024, the Vice President had already contracted a person to kill the President, Liza Marcos, and the former Speaker, Your Honor.
1: Siguro, so the public will understand. I want you to answer in Tagalog. Ba't mahalaga sa inyo, sa investigasyon nyo, na yung pagkukontrata ng tao na papatay sa Pangulo tsaka dalawa pa, nangyari ito bago pa man yung press conference? Ba't mahalaga sa investigasyon mo yan?
3: Yes, Your Honor, mahalaga ho yan para sa amin. Basically, it's indicative of intent that the utterances was deliberately made up by the Vice President, and it really shows serious, actual, and real threat, Your Honor.
1: All right, now, Attorney Lotok, let's go to the third factor. Yung third factor is now sinasabi mo, yung nature ng instruction. Now, could you tell the public and the court, ano bang ibig sabihin ng factor number 3, nature of the instruction?
3: Yes, Your Honor. In those utterances, the Vice President said, huwag kang tumigil hanggat hindi mo sila mapapatay. It shows persistence on the part of the Vice President that she was determined to carry out those utterances. And from the point of view of law enforcement agency like the NBI, it's alarming for us, sir.
1: It is alarming from the point of view of law enforcement agents. Now, in Tagalog, if you may, ba't mo nasabing nakaka-alarma? Nakaka-alarma yung sinabi ng Vice Presidente na yung instruction na huwag kang titigil hanggat hindi mo napapatay ang Pangulo, ang unang ginang, at ang former Speaker ng House of Representatives. Ba't mahalaga? Ba't alarming yan?
3: Well, Your Honor, pwede hong mag-take advantage ng ibang grupo dyan, ibang individual. God forbid may mangyari sa Vice Presidente for one reason or the other. Matitrigger ho ngayon yung instruction, and then papatayin ngayon yung, God forbid again, ang Presidente, Lisa Marcos, ang former Speaker. And in fact, even yung triggering na phase na yun, pwedeng mag-take advantage doon yung ibang grupo, thinking na pag in-assassinate natin ang tatlo, ang sisisihin ang Vice Presidente. So marami hong angulo, Your Honor, para ho sa amin sa law enforcement. Medyo magiging disorder, magiging chaotic, magiging anarchy yung society pag hindi siya na-address. Medyo, yun po yung sa amin as investigator, sir.
1: But was she not only joking, Attorney Lotto?
4: Jason, leading, Your Honor.
1: Pero there's basis to that, Your Honor.
2: Sustained. Before
1: okay, now. Let's go to, let's proceed, Mr. Witness. So far, you mentioned, ito yung mga factor, no? Manner, literal meaning, nature of the instruction. Ano ba yung fourth factor kung alam mo?
3: The relationship between the parties, meaning the relationship between the Vice President and the President, sir.
1: Mm-hmm. Now, what about the fourth factor? Now, why is it significant to investigation?
3: Well, in one of the utterances made by the Vice President, she characterizes the relationship with the President as toxic.
1: Toxic.
3: If I'm not mistaken, at least three times siya binigas yung term na toxic, referring to the relationship between her and the President, sir.
1: Mm-hmm. Now, what were your reasons, if any, that made you conclude na nasabi na ng Vice President na toxic yung relationship niya between her and the President?
4: Objection, culture, and opinion, Your Honor.
1: Your Honor, investigation.
2: Witness may answer part of his investigation.
3: Una yung resignation niya as secretary ng Department of Education. Pangalawa yung utterances niya noong October 18, nung sinabi niya na I realize toxic na itong relationship. Gusto kong tanggalin yung ulo niya ba? And then I imagine myself cutting his head.
1: What else, if any?
3: The reaction of the recipient of those utterances, Your Honor. The reaction from the President himself, sir.
1: So the reaction from the President himself. Now, you already mentioned kanina ano yung reaction ng President. Yung tanong now, Attorney Lotok, is why did you consider yung reaction ng mga recipients ng pagbabanta, kagaya ng President? Let's focus on the President. But you consider yung reaction nila?
3: Well, we want to establish whether the recipient of those utterances felt intimidated by those statements, or did they took it serious and actual threat.
1: Mm-hmm.
3: Material ho sa amin yon, Your Honor, if only to establish the mens rea of
1: mens rea ng krimen. Now, let's focus on the President. Ito yung premise now. Based on your investigation, no, what was your impression of the President based on his reaction? Was he intimidated?
3: Well, yung opening statement ng Presidente, ang sabi niya, nakakabahala ang mga narinig natin itong mga nakarang araw. Ito'y isang kriminal na pagtatangka. Papalagan ko to. Yes, Your Honor. The President took the threat by the Vice President as serious and real.
1: Now, Mr. Witness, aside from yung reaction ng mga recipients, we focus on the President. Ano pa yung ibang mga factors na kinonsider nyo? Kung meron pa man.
3: Yes, Your Honor, we find it this is from the point of view of the investigator. We find it disturbing when we try to compare the utterances made in October 18 and the utterances made in November 23. And may nakita ho kami doon, at least tatlo apat na medyo sabi ko nga, disturbing from the point of view namin.
1: Disturbing? Tatlo or apat na disturbing na?
3: Na utterances, sir.
1: Utterances. Now, let's go to that. So you said you compared the utterances in October 18 tsaka 20th, November 23. Sabi mo, you found at least 3 or 4 disturbing statements. Tama ba? Now, ano ba yung 3 statements na ito?
3: Your Honor, we are trying to establish the patterns and the consistencies of those utterances. For instance, noong October 18, ang sabi niya is, walang number one ang Pilipinas na to. Para sa akin, number two lamang ito. Walang number one. And then we compared it in November 23, ang sabi niya, nireiterate niya, I do not recognize anybody above me. That's number one, Your Honor. The number two, ang sabi niya noong October 18, hindi marunong maging presidente yung nakaupo, kasalanan ko ba yon? And then we compared it in November 23, ang sabi niya doon, this country will go to hell because that person who's sitting, sabi niya, is doesn't know how to be a president and who is a liar.
1: All right.
3: The number three, ang sabi niya sa October 18, meron akong 5 impeachable offense na alam kay DBM pero papasaba dyan sa House. Siyempre hindi. Then kinumpir namin November 23, ang sabi ng John, sabi niya doon is he was lying through his teeth para makuha lang yung boto ng mga tao. And then nagmura na siya, PI ka, BBM, Lisa Marcos and Martin Romualde, Your Honor.
1: What do you mean by PI?
3: Putang ina, sir.
1: Okay. You said that you found these 3 comparisons disturbing. Now, these 3, ano yung significance ng 3 comparisons nito sa investigation nyo? Kung meron man.
3: Yes, Your Honor. Based on these patterns and consistencies in the utterances made by the Vice President, it appears that these statements have tendency to stir up the people against the government, have tendency to disturb the peace of the community, have tendency to undermine the peace and order, the public peace and order, sir.
1: Now, Mr. Witness, given all these findings, sinabi mo, seryoso, tsaka totoo, yung mga pagbabanta ng Vice Presidente, anong ginawa ng division mo, kung meron man, in relation to the investigation?
3: We executed, Your Honor, affidavit of investigation, and we recommended criminal charges. 3 counts for grave threats, and 1 count for inciting to sedition, sir.
1: Yo, Your Honor, now, na-mention mo yung affidavit of investigation. For clarity, anong date ng affidavit of investigation na nasabi mo?
3: February 10, 2024.
1: February
3: 2025, sir.
1: February 10. Kung yung affidavit of investigation and the annexes ipapakita sa'yo, ma-identify mo ba yung affidavit na ito?
3: Yes, sir.
1: I'm showing you now a copy of the affidavit of investigation. May petsang February 10, 2025. That is previously marked for the prosecution as Exhibit P-Roman numeral 4-3. You peruse the documents and access. I move that the defense be allowed to peruse the same. And the question is, what do these documents have? What relation, if any, do these documents have with the documents you mentioned?
2: Counsel for both parties may approach.
4: Manifestation, Your Honor.
2: Counsel for the respondent may proceed.
4: Your Honor, we just like to manifest, Your Honor, that the marked document, permanently marked by the prosecution, does not contain any annexes. And the other set of documents that he is comparing it to has annexes, Your Honor.
1: I can reply to that, Your Honor, please.
2: Counsel, for the prosecution, will please reply.
1: Number one, the affidavit of investigation, the annexes thereto, ay makikita yung mga annexes, most of them, as separate documents that have been pre-marked. Ulitin ko, yung mga hinahanap ng depensa ng mga annexes sa affidavit and investigation, nasa record ng Senado yan because na-marka separately because they have been identified separately also by the previous witness. I hope that satisfies.
2: Counsel, what does counsel for the respondent say?
4: Your Honor, is that an admission that the affidavit of investigation was stripped of its annexes?
1: No. Your Honor, if I may, ang klaro namang sinabi ko. Can I reply to that, Your Honor, please?
2: Chair would like to clarify the matter instead. Are all the annexes listed and identified in the footnotes of the affidavit of investigation marked or pre-marked by the prosecution?
1: I can answer that. Most of them, Your Honor, please, and I can identify ano yung mga hindi na marked saka yung reason.
2: So most, not all?
1: Yes, Your Honor, please.
2: And for the record, that the affidavit of investigation that the witness is identifying and that you have marked does not contain any of the annexes mentioned in the affidavit of investigation, without prejudice, of course, to the annexes that you already marked.
1: Yes, Your Honor.
2: And identified by either this or other witnesses.
1: Yes, Your Honor. Not attached specifically to the affidavit, but found in the same record of the
2: court. Not attached to the document that the witness is identifying right now.
1: Yes, Your Honor.
2: Does that satisfy the counsel for the
4: Your Honor, we're not objecting as to how they marked it. We're just manifesting it for the record.
2: But it's not there.
4: Yes.
2: Mm-hmm. Yes. So noted. Witness may answer.
5: Yeah, this is the same document that I...
1: Okay. You have?
3: Your Honor, this is the same document that I mentioned. Mm-hmm.
1: Okay. May I proceed, Your Honor, please?
2: You may proceed.
1: Now, Attorney Lotok... Sorry.

0: Just to manifest, Your Honor.
1: Counsel, for the respondent is recognized.
0: Just to manifest, Your Honor, that again, the comparison, Your Honor, was made with the certified true copy, not the original, Your Honor.
2: Thank you.
1: So noted.
2: Thank you so much.
1: Please proceed, counsel, for the procedure.
3: Attorney Lotok, sa pahinang 28 ng affidavit of investigation, may makikita ang pirma sa ibabaw ng pangalang S.A. Jeremy Lotok. Yung makikita mo ba yan? Yung tanong, kaninong pirma ito?
4: This is my signature, sir.
3: And sa pahinang 29 ng affidavit, may makikita ang pirma sa ibabaw ng pangalang S.A. Jeremy Lotok. Kaninong pirma ba ito?
4: Again, sa akin pirma ho ito, sir.
3: Your Honor, at this juncture, the prosecution manifests and move that the same, the two signatures of the witness be marked as Exhibit P, dash Roman numeral 4-3-1, that's for the first, and the other one P, dash Roman numeral 4-3-2. Reason is these signatures have not yet been marked in Exhibit, Your Honor, please.
0: No objection to that, Your Honor.
3: Thank you so much. Now, may I proceed, Your Honor?
1: You may proceed.
3: Attorney Loto, in paragraphs 202 tsaka 203, nang naging answer ng Vice President dated May 25, 2026 to the Articles of Impeachment, which document forms part of the record of these courts, sinasabi ng Vice President na she was merely exercising her freedom of expression. Freedom of expression, sinabi niya. That's protected, yung pagbabanta niya. Are you aware of this defense?
4: Yes, Your Honor.
3: Attorney Loto, as a lawyer and as the head of the NBI Cybercrime Division, that's the basis, Your Honor. Do you agree with this?
0: Objection, Your Honor, calls for an opinion. This is not part of the investigation.
3: She's a lawyer, Your Honor.
1: That's it does call for an opinion, and it's not part of their investigation, counsel. Kindly reform your question.
3: Mm-hmm.
1: I know where you're getting at, but kindly reform your question.
3: Okay. Your Honor, Attorney Lotok, you are aware of the defense.
4: Yes.
3: That it's a freedom of expression. Okay. In your investigation, did you consider this, if at all, and if any?
0: Objection, Your Honor.
3: Sure. There's basis, if at all, if
1: witness
3: any.
1: Witness may answer.
4: Yes, of course, Your Honor. We consider that, whether magfa-fall ba siya sa confines ng freedom of speech.
3: And what was your finding? That's the basis now. What was your finding?
4: Three reasons, Your Honor, if okay lang. Una, when the second highest official of the land openly and publicly uttered that she had already contracted a person to kill, the highest official of the land, the First Lady and the former Speaker, and that she instructed the person to be relentless in killing them, we failed to see any amount of freedom of speech in that utterance, Your Honor. That's number one. Number two, we talk to ourselves. If we allow the argument that it is within the bounds of freedom of speech, if we allow that to become the norms of our society, then who would prevent anybody from doing the same to anyone? Pwede na pong sabihin, patayin mo si Senator ganito pag ito nangyari. Patayin mo si Congressman ganito pag ganito ang nangyari. Patayin mo si Justice ganito pag ganito ang nangyari. So imagine, Your Honor, the anarchy, the disorder, and the chaos it would bring to our country. And number three, Your Honor, as a lawyer and being in the law enforcement, freedom of speech protects lawful expression. But it does not protect utterances that satisfies the elements of a criminal offense, like this one, Your Honor.
3: satisfies
0: did the vice president commit a crime? Objection, Your Honor, leading and calls for conclusion of law.
3: Based on his investigation, let the witness answer.
1: Sustained, but the presiding officer will ask the question to the witness. Based on your investigation, Attorney Lotto,
4: yes, sir.
1: Was there enough basis to file a criminal complaint, as you did, for the crimes you charged the vice president with? Prima facie evidence only, huh? Not as to whether or not she indeed committed it or not, because only a court of justice can determine that.
4: Yes, Your Honor, based on our findings, we believe that the vice president committed the crime of grave threats and inciting persecution.
1: Only insofar as satisfying the requirement of prima facie evidence sufficient to file a case.
4: Prima facie evidence with reasonable certainty of conviction.
1: Yes, sir. That would be a more complete description of what you have to comply with before you can file a case.
4: Yes, Your Honor. Yes, Po.
1: Counsel may proceed.
3: Thank you so much. Let's continue. Attorney Lotok, kita magpapadayon hininatod mga pakiana nga naimo pagbaton yung nakot mga
0: pakiana. Your Honor,
3: what?
0: May I be allowed to make a manifestation? Your Honor, as I understand, only Filipino and English was...
3: Careful.
0: Because I cannot understand, Your Honor, what he was saying. So can we just ask that he states his statement in Filipino or English, Your Honor?
3: Your Honor, Filipino language encompasses all the languages, dialects. It includes our very own waray-waray.
0: But
1: Counsel, the rules state only Filipino and English, but I will let it go once in a while, but not each time.
0: We will submit, Your Honor.
3: Thank you, Your Honor.
1: You may proceed, Counsel, for the prosecutors.
3: Now, you mentioned that the respondent's lawyer, Attorney Lim, through a letter said that the vice president was confident in your office's assurance that the alleged threats to her were also being investigated. Malalang mo sagot mo yun, Don?
4: Yes, Your Honor.
3: Now, what did the NBI do, if any, on the alleged threats? This time, sinasabi niya, to her, to the vice president, kung meron man.
4: Yes, Your Honor, we started the investigation on the alleged threat against the life of the vice president.
3: You started. So, what was the result? If any, if at all, if you know, to that investigation?
4: Well, Your Honor, the fact that we issued a letter dated December 2, 2024, we informed the vice president that we are investigating on that alleged threat against her life and that we want information, any information that would give us any investigative lead on that matter, Your Honor. Unfortunately, the vice president did not appear. So, wala ho kaming makitang pagsisimulan na investigahan. May nakita kami sa, I think, 75 PNP personnel as far as the security of the vice president is concerned. Per record, sa news na inalis sa BPSPG.
3: Mm-hmm.
4: And then inilipat sa Manila. And,
3: okay.
4: And I think the reason being is that may issue ng peace and security, kundi ako nagkakamali. Yun po yung
3: nakita
4: medyo niyo. Nakikita naming security issues.
3: So now, if you know, no? Ilan ba yung natira sa Vice Presidential Security and Protection Group? If you know. Pagkatapos ma-remove yung sinasabi mong 75 personnel of that VPSPG, if you know.
4: Well based on, if I'm not mistaken, based on the record, the COA record, I think more or less 335 security personnel, kung di ako nagkakamali, base doon sa...
3: 335 personnel protecting a single person, the vice president?
4: Based on that record, Your Honor, based on the news, yeah.
3: 335. Last point, Your Honor, please.
1: Wind up, counsel.
3: Yes, Your Honor. Now, Mr. Witness, you mentioned earlier that your office considered in its investigation in the November 23, 2024 online briefing na aside kay respondent yung Vice Presidente tsaka yung mga media personalities, okay, na nabanggit mo, sino pa kung meron pa yung nandun sa online briefing na yun, kung alam mo?
4: Well, yung pinakaunang part ng video, si Attorney Zulaika Lopez.
3: Attorney Zulaika Lopez. Now, yung tanong, Mr. Witness, ano yung na-observe mo kung meron man, okay, about Attorney Zulaika Lopez during that online media briefing?
0: Objection vague, Your Honor.
3: Oh, Your Honor, what's vague? Okay.
1: Witness is smart enough to answer if he knows. Hmm. Witness, may answer.
4: Thank you, Your Honor. Well, based on that video, it appears na nagko-complain si Attorney Zulaika. I'm referring doon sa paglipat niya from HOR to women correction facilities, I think. And then yung health issue niya. So parang kinu-complain din niya na yun.
3: Okay.
4: At yung nangyari sa kanyang pagka-held in custody sa HOR.
3: Alright. Now, Attorney Lotok, what significance, if any, do these complaints ni Attorney Lopez have, okay, in your investigation on the threats made by the Vice President in that online media briefing?
4: Yes, Your Honor, we take that into account. Tinignan namin yung sitwasyon, yung issue ni Attorney Zulaika. But when we see the bigger picture, taking all the pieces of the puzzle, it has nothing to do with the Vice President contracting a person, because even before Zulaika Lopez appeared in that video, the Vice President had already contracted a person to kill the President and Lisa Marcos and the former Speaker. And when we consider all the facts and circumstances, the instance where Attorney Zulaika was complaining does not diminish, it does not alter, it does not affect the totality of the findings that we have in our investigation, sir.
1: Senator, Judge, is counsel for the prosecutors done? Attorney Ligutan, are you done?
3: Yes, Your Honor.
1: You're done? Yes. Before cross-examination, Chair would like to recognize, with the permission of Senator Judge JV, Senator Judge Bam Aquino had earlier sought recognition. Chair will recognize him first, thereafter Senator Judge Tulfo Irwin, thereafter Senator Judge Ejercito, and then Senator Judge Ontiveros. Senator Judge Aquino is recognized. You have 2 minutes, sir.
2: Yes, maraming salamat, Mr. Presiding Officer. Attorney Lotok,
4: yes,
2: meron pa po bang ibang grupo sa NBI ang nag-imbestiga doon po sa mga utterances ni Vice President Sara Duterte noong November 23 to 24?
4: During our time, insofar as the cybercrime division is concerned, yung cybercrime division, Your Honor, and the team that was yung binuo ni former Judge, Director Judge.
2: So kayo lang po?
4: At that time, sir, hindi ko na po alam ngayon kung sino yung mga team na, kasi nalipat na po ako sa ibang region, sir.
2: Okay. 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So tinuloy niyo po ba yung investigasyon para mahanap ang taong ito?
4: Well, aside from the fact, Your Honor, na nag-issue kami ng subpoena sa Vice President para makakuha ng information, kasi we need a validated information, we need a confirmed information. 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
4: po
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4: Nagtanong kami, Your Honor. We tried to elicit information both from those people who have personal knowledge during the online press conference. Unfortunately, wala ako kaming ma-established na validated information na confirmed. 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
2: So ang ibig niyo pong sabihin, bilang NBI, hindi niyo nahanap yung taong ito, pero literal niyo itong, sabi niyo, literal itong pag-assess niyo dun sa statement dahil ito mismo yung nasabi ng Vice President.
4: Well, Your Honor, if the second highest official of the land sinabi yan, it's hindi ho biro yan. Medyo mabigat ho yan at yung pagkasabi pa niya na may kasamang galit at mga pagmumura. So we took it very seriously, Your Honor.
2: Alright, I have a question for the defense. Sa lahat ng mga sagot ninyo, Attorney Binluan, parang hindi ko nakita na tinanggi ng inyong kliyente o ng depensa na may nakausap ang vice-presidente na tao para gawin yung mga bagay na ito. Tama ba? Wala ito sa mga sagot ninyo?
0: We deny that, Your Honor. That is not accurate, Your Honor, and we will present evidence or counter-evidence.
2: Okay, so let me clarify. Sa lahat ng sagot ninyo so far, hindi pa nyo tinatanggi ito, pero in your time presenting evidence, you will deny that there was a person contracted by the Vice President.
0: Your Honor, to clarify, I don't understand, Your Honor, when we were asked, but...
2: In your answer. You have an answer. There is an impeachment...
0: denied it, Your Honor. We denied it in our answer, which we filed before the Senate Impeachment Court.
2: You denied it in your answer?
0: Correct, Your Honor.
2: If I remember correctly, ang nabanggit doon ay freedom of expression. Was there an exact statement there na hindi totoo na meron ngang kinontrata ang vice-presidente o kinausap ang vice-presidente para gawin ito?
0: We maintain our position that we denied it, Your Honor.
2: Okay.
0: It is there in our answer.
2: Mr. President, I don't want to take up time, but I do want to check the official records and look for this because I don't remember seeing that in any of your answers, Mr.
0: Your Honor, all allegations were denied.
2: It's a general denial. A blanket denial.
0: There were, that was the general denial and there were also specific denials.
2: Okay, we'll take a look, Mr. Presiding Officer. Hanapin natin to. And if I may come back to this once we take a look at the records, Mr. Presiding Officer.
1: The gentleman may do so at the appropriate time. With the permission of Senator Judge Erwin Tulfo, since nakatayo na po si Senator Judge Ejercito, papaunahin ko na po muna siya. Senator Judge Tulfo, rather Ejercito is recognized. You have 2 minutes, sir.
5: Thank you, Mr. Presiding Officer. Tanong ko lang, no, just to clarify, may we know if the NBI has the authority to issue subpoena against impeachable officials? Kasi kanina po, no, sa mga pinresent kanina, subpoena po ang inyong pinadala sa Vice President instead of a mere invitation. Yun lang po, clarify ko lang po.
4: Yes, Your Honor, under Republic Act 10867, the NBI has authority to issue subpoena. And as a matter of fact, the case involving the Vice President falls under Section 5, Paragraph G, which the NBI has primary jurisdiction to undertake investigation, Your Honor.
5: Likewise, for the information, may we know what constitutes a grave threat that will prompt the NBI to conduct an investigation as compared to a light threat? No, what are the elements that are needed to be present to be considered a grave threat?
4: Well, for grave threat, Your Honor, if naalala ko siya, if a person threatens another person with the infliction upon the latter's person, property, or honor, or that of the latter's family, with a wrong or with any wrong amounting to a crime, if that threat is with condition or without condition or with involved with monetary consideration, Yun po, Your Honor, yung kabuuan nung sa grave
5: threat. So yung grave threat po, may condition? Or wala condition?
4: The crime of grave threat, Your Honor, can be committed with or without condition.
5: With or without condition. So as an investigator, have you ever investigated and filed a complaint for grave threats apart from this one?
4: Again, Your Honor?
5: As an investigator, have you filed any case or investigated and filed a case for grave threats against anyone aside from this, excluding this one?
4: I think nag-start po kasi ako as counter crime and then organized crime group. And then cybercrime, wala akong maalala, Your Honor, kundi ito lang. I mean, so far as my being in the NBI is concerned, Your Honor.
5: Ah, so ito lamang yung ano, ito pa lang yung kaso na naimbestigahan nyo concerning great threats, Your Honor.
4: I think yung iba, may mga naimbestigahan, Your Honor. Again, sabi ko, yung sa sarili ko po, yung experience ko from counterterrorism hanggang sa organized transnational crime group hanggang sa cybercrime division, ang naalala ko lang, Your Honor, kasi matagal na ho yun eh, kung ano yung nasa record. I think itong grave threats na to is pag hindi first time, doon ko lang na experience.
5: Gaano katagal mo kayong parte nitong cybercrime division? Nalipat?
4: Since 2018, Your Honor, nagsimula ako bilang investigation agent. And in 2022, I was designated as chief of the Digital Forensic Laboratory Division, and in 2023, designated as chief of the Cybercrime Division, sir.
5: So more than 5 years kayong nandito sa Cybercrime Division ng NBI?
4: Opo.
5: That's all, Mr. Presiding Officer. Thank you.
1: Thank you, Senator Judge Erickson. Senator Judge Tulfo Irwin is recognized. You have 2 minutes, sir. You may proceed when you're ready.
6: Thank you, Mr. President or Presiding Officer. I'd like to direct my clarificatory question to the witness on the stand, Mr. Presiding Officer. Attorney Jeremy Longtok.
4: Apo, Your Honor.
6: What findings, if any, convince the NBI the motive of the respondent to kill the president and two other people? Meron pong bang kayong nakitang motibo? Kasi maaari po sabihin lang ng isang tao sa sobrang galit niya, napag-usapan na po kanina yan, di ba? Spur of the moment. Pero did you find any motive? Bakit na po gagawing patayin ang Pangulo?
4: Yes, Your Honor. As I've said before, when we take into consideration all the facts and circumstances surrounding that issue, nagkaroon ng hindi magandang relasyon yung dalawa, and then nagbato na ang Vice Presidente ng mga salitang mabibigat laban sa Presidente. Pinapakita doon sa October 18 na toxic na nga yung relationship nila. Galit na galit si Sara dahil sinasabi ng Vice Presidente is politically motivated yung pag-attack sa kanya, and then at the same time pinagtutulungan siya ng buong gobyerno. So then the trigger ho yun, if my memory serves me right, nung incident nangyari noong 2024, so parang nagpatong-patong na ho siya, convolution ng iba't ibang issue. So nakita ho namin, talagang galit ang Vice Presidente sa Presidente.
6: Okay, so you saw that the Vice President is very angry, right? Galit po siya. Did the investigation uncover any evidence, if there's any, that the respondent had taken steps to carry out these threats or these statements that she made in public and online? Did you have or did you cover any evidence?
4: Your Honor, insofar as the cybercrime division is concerned, we focuses on the investigation on the alleged grave threats and inciting to sedition. Ngayon, pagdating doon whether or not meron na-execute na o may inutusan, I think ang makakasagot po niyan, Your Honor, yung aming director kasi sa kanya po yung pool ng information. At the same time, yung jurisdiction nuna yan, nasa intelligence service po namin. Kami po nasa investigation service. So, as far as the NBI, Cybercrime Division is concerned at that time, naka-focus po kami sa grave threat and inciting to sedition. But as far as whether meron na bang in-engage ang Vice Presidente, jurisdiction po yan ng aming intelligence service. At maybe ang makakasagot niyan yung aming director kasi siya po yung recipient ng full of information from different divisions and regions.
6: You mean the inciting to sedition will be answered by the director, is that correct? Kasi parang hindi po natalakay kanina yung inciting to sedition. Is it?
4: Well, Your Honor, the inciting to sedition, in our investigation, we were able to establish that those utterances from 18 October 2024, November 23, 2024, and other facts and circumstances, even the November 26, 2024, we believed that those utterances have a tendency, Your Honor, to stir up the people, to go against the government, have tendency to disturb the public peace of the community. The peace of the community, and have tendency to undermine public safety and public order. And I think that's elements of the inciting to sedition, Your Honor.
6: I have last two questions, Mr. Presiding Officer. So you're saying they're intertwined, killing the president and then inciting the people to revolt against the government. They're intertwined. Is that what you're saying?
4: Based on our findings, Your Honor.
6: Based on your findings. And what could be the motive of the Vice President inciting people to sedition, to revolt against the government, when in fact she will be the next President of the Republic? She's been saying, and everybody knows, and she's been claiming. Well, why do you think? I mean, did you look deeper? Why incite to sedition? I mean, in fact, you're the Vice President. And usually, in our country, usually, Mr. Witness, the Vice President would run for presidency. What could be the motive?
4: Well, Your Honor, what we have established is the fact that the relationship between the two were already hostile. And what we established is the fact that the Vice President has committed great threats and inciting to sedition. Yun ho yung focus namin, Your Honor, insofar as yung mas malalim pa na motibo, wala akong personal knowledge.
6: All right, Your Honor. Well, I'm running out of time. Can you identify the strongest piece of evidence which you relied in deciding to file these cases before the Department of Justice? And what is the status of this case, Mr. Witness?
4: Well, Your Honor, the pieces of evidence that we attached or we incorporated in our investigation is sufficient and has satisfied the requirements of the quantum of evidence required, which is prima facie evidence with reasonable certainty of conviction. And the fact, Your Honor, that the Department of Justice has issued certification stating that your referral, your transmittal, has complied all the elements of the crime charge and therefore good for preliminary investigation.
6: What is the status of the case, Mr. Witness?
4: It's ongoing, Your Honor, if kung tama ang naalala ko. It's ongoing, Your Honor.
6: One very, very quick question, Mr. Presiding Officer.
1: Senator Judge.
6: Do you think at this point you have an airtight case against the respondent?
4: I believe so, yes, Your Honor. Otherwise, the Department of Justice would not issue a certification stating to the effect na kumpleto ang elements namin, na nakuha namin yung requirement, at ready na siya for preliminary investigation.
6: Thank you, Mr. Witness. Thank you, Mr. Presiding Officer.
1: Thank you, Senator Judge Tulfo. Senator Judge Ontiveros, Senator Judge Villanueva, and thereafter we pause for a 10-minute break.

0: ever kaya nakapagsanggit ng ganoon?
1: I don't think, Your Honor, kasi wala naman ho sa elements ng grave threats yung situation na yon. As long as we were able to satisfy the elements for grave threats, Your Honor, and when the Department of Justice certifies na kumpleto yung elemento doon, so no, Your Honor, hindi ho yan mag-matter doon sa findings namin.
0: At yung sinabi po ninyong elements of grave threats, yun po yung apat na in-enumerate nyo kanina. Ano po elements of grave threats?
1: Yes, Your Honor. Number one, that a person threatened to inflict another person upon the latter's person, on her property, or that of the latter's family with any wrong. That's the first element. The second element, that wrong amounts to a crime. Then the third element is yung my demand for money or my condition imposed. In our investigation, mayroon hong tatlong acts para makumit yung grave threats. Base doon sa tatlong elements na sinabi ko, the offender have complied with the threat na sinabi niya. The offender hindi niya na-comply yung threat na sinabi niya, or yung pangatlong act, yung walang condition yung threat na yun, Your Honor.
0: Mga dalawang beses niyo po binanggit yung salitang condition, Attorney Lotok. 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
1: Well, sinusunod din po namin yung quantum of evidence na prima facie, evidence with reasonable certainty of conviction. 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
0: 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So kahit papaano, ina-approximate nyo yung criteria na sinusundan ng DOJ, kahit bilang NBI.
1: Yes, Your Honor, and that is on the basis of our cherished principle, the two-pillar rule in investigation, thoroughness and legality, Your Honor.
0: Alright, salamat po. Ito, in principle, kailangan po ba ng patunay na may kinontratang assassin para maituring na grave threats ang mga sinabi?
1: Well, Your Honor, in so far as the crime of grave threat is concerned, hindi po yung kailangan.
0: Alright. Speaking of condition, kanina na binanggit nyo dalawang beses, posible po ba ang grave threats kahit may condition ang banta? 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Kahit may kondisyon yung banta, posible po ba ang grave threats?
1: Very much possible, Your Honor. As I have said, grave threats can be committed with or without condition. And as a matter of fact, meron akong naalala ng isang case, SPO2 Jamaca versus Attorney Bangot. Ang sabi ho doon ni SPO2 Jamaca, if I lose my job, I will break your head, or I will... So it's for us, it's a kind of event-based condition na matitrigger yung execution and threat pag nangyayari yung event. But then when the Supreme Court nag-decide the Supreme Court, at ang sabi niya, the threat was absolute.
0: So it's
1: absolute yung threat. You know?
0: Okay.

0: hindi conditional. So parang ganito, akin sa situation dito, meron siyang sort of event-based condition na pag nangyari yung event, matitrigger na yun yung threat na in-utter ng offender.
1: Masasabi pong may jurisprudence po dahil may nakikita kayong paghahalintula dun sa kasong ni rule ng SC, kaugnay ni PO, Jamaka at itong kay Vice President.
0: Yes, Your Honor.
1: Alright. Huling tanong na lang po, Attorney Notok, bilang abogado po, as a general rule, kailan po masasabing lampas sa free speech ang pananalita at magiging grave threats o inciting to sedition na?
0: We consider the two tests. Number one, yung hindi ko mabigkas yung honor, but it's like ano bang tendency rule? If I may, Your Honor, just to refer my notes.
1: Presiding officer.
2: Witness may do so.
0: Yeah.
2: Kindly turn on the mic. Witness may do so, yes.
0: Thank you po, Your Honor. We consider, Your Honor, the clear and present danger rule and the dangerous tendency rule. But among the two, ang nakita ko namin yung the dangerous tendency rule. Meaning, if the speech would have a tendency to create chaos or to create illegal acts, then that should be restricted. Pag may tendency ho na magiging ganon ang resulta.
1: So, huli po, attorney, masasabing bang may parang spectrum pwedeng nagsisimula sa free speech, pero pag lumalapit na dun sa dangerous tendency rule, ay maaaring na talagang tumawid sa magiging grave threats o inciting to sedition. Yun.
0: Yes, Your Honor. Pwede po yun.
1: Alright. Maraming salamat po, Attorney Lotok. Salamat po, Mr. Presiding Officer.
2: Thank you. Noted and entered into the records. Senator Judge Villanueva, you have 2 minutes, sir. You may proceed.
3: Thank you, Mr. Senate President, Presiding Officer. Just a few questions to our witness. Mr. Witness, it's been mentioned several times the importance of your investigation that it falls under yung prima facie evidence with reasonable certainty of conviction. And nabanggit niyo po na fulfill po lahat yan, no? Kaya ho siguro nagkaroon ng first report at second report. Is that correct?
0: Yes, Your Honor.
3: And can you just for the record give us an idea, ano yung mga boxes that you have to fill in para pumasok po dito?
0: You mean, Your Honor, yung comment ng Department of Justice dun sa first affidavit na?
3: Yes, to make it clear na it's indeed goes dito sa, mapasok siya dun sa prima facie evidence with the reasonable certainty of conviction.
0: Well, basically, Your Honor, yung requirements na binigay ng DOJ from our point of view were administrative requirement. Hindi ho yun yung sustansya ng aming affidavit. Kasi hindi ho namin binago yung affidavit namin, yung pa rin ho yun eh. Ang nakita ho ng DOJ doon, yung affidavit ng, I think, authentication na kailangan i-attach doon, and others, yung TSN, affidavit of transcription, this is, from our point of view, to satisfy the requirements of admissibility. But as far as the substance ng aming affidavit, Your Honor, hindi namin binago yun yung pangalawang submit namin.
3: So it didn't change, so that's part of your fourth stage, no, yung legal evaluation. In that legal evaluation, was it considered, Mr. Witness, yung binabanggit ni Vice President and even some of the defense panel, no, na it is actually a conditional threat that. And it appears that the Vice President, during the presentation of the video, is also getting threats. What can you say about that?
0: Well, insofar as the threat against the life of the Vice President, the very reason why we issued subpoena and we sent letter for us to have the chance to talk to the Vice President and elicit some information, baka meron siyang may bigay na lead na pagsisimulan namin. Unfortunately, hindi ho siya nagpakita ng dalawang beses at wala ho siyang may pinadalang representative para magbigay ng info. Kahit info lang na mapavalidate namin, then matitrigger ho yung aming...
3: But part of your investigation, did you pursue that? If indeed there is a threat to the Vice President?
0: Yes, Your Honor. We nag-check kami sa mga open sources. Nagtanong din kami. But again, insofar as the cybercrime division is concerned, limited ho kami doon, Your Honor, sa cases na may cyber aspect. Siguro ang makakasagot po niyan, yung aming intelligence service. Sila po ang may hawak dyan sa mga issue na yan. Kasi sila po yung recipient ng mga information from different
3: But you think it is important, if it is a conditional threat, it is also important to look at this aspect?
0: Yes, Your Honor.
3: Thank you. Mr. Witness, gusto ko lang maintindihan din yung standard na ginagamit ng National Bureau of Investigation. Kung hindi po ma-identify o ma-locate ang sinasabing assassin, does that automatically mean that the threat is no longer credible or actionable? Or does the NBI still consider the statements uttered and the surrounding circumstances and the totality of the evidence before deciding to proceed with further investigation?
0: No, Your Honor, the threat was absolute. Okay. We follow the test of mens rea, Your Honor, in considering whether the threat is totoo. Una, we examine the utterances objectively, and we interpret the same in light of the circumstances where the utterances was made, the manner in which they were spoken, the person to whom they were addressed, the relationship between the parties, and the reactions of the recipients of those utterances, Your Honor.
3: Yes, yes, thank you, Mr. Witness. I have here with me yung binanggit po niyo sa notes ko, yung four stages, identification and pag-preserve ng digital evidence, collection of evidence, analysis and attribution, legal evaluation, and then you have the three statements. Binanggit niyo rin tanggalin ulo niya, toxic relationship, and I always see myself cutting his head. Now, you also mentioned the factors considered, delivery, manner, literal meaning, nature of the instruction, relationship of the parties, and last but not the least, yung utterances na binanggit nyo doon sa October 18 and November 20. Last question, Director Luntok. Bukod po dun sa authentication ng recordings, maaari nyo po ba sa amin ipaliwanag yung kung ano po yung mga naging batayan ng NBI sa pag-assess sa mga pahayag ng respondent? 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
0: Yes,
3: so,
0: ma'am.
3: Did her position, her access or authority, naka-apekto po dun sa how your investigation was conducted?
0: Yes, Your Honor, as I've said a while ago, during the direct examination, in the analysis phase, we considered the intent, the capability, and the motive, Your Honor. Kasama po yun, kinonsider po namin. The fact that she is the second highest official of the land, and definitely she's capable of doing so. And then there is that motive in the sense na may mga issues na sila, galit na ang Vice Presidente, then na-trigger dito sa November 23.
3: And you would say it's not usual, the usual?
0: It's not the usual, yeah.
3: Thank you, Mr. Witness. Thank you. Mr. Presiding Officer.
2: Thank you, Senator Judge Villanueva. We will be pausing for a break, Senator Ban.
4: Point of order na. Mr. Presiding Officer, may
2: hinihingi What is the pleasure of Senator Judge Aquino?
4: No, just a point of order, Mr. Presiding Officer. May hiningi po kami sa defense na paglaro. May we tackle this after the break if they have identified it in the in their pleading.
2: This in relation to your question earlier.
4: Yes.
2: After the others shall have been able to speak, Senator Judge Aquino, we shall be pausing for a break for 15 minutes. We shall resume on 4:44.
3: Five.
2: 4:59 sana sasabihin ko eh. We shall resume at 5 p.m. When we resume, we shall recognize Senator Judge Tulfo, Senator Senate President Gasalian, and thereafter Senator Judge Cayetano and Marcos.
4: Pero magsigar.
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2: May we ask the secretary, the clerk of court, the location of the witness. Where is the witness? Kindly situate the witness at the witness stand. Henceforth, the secretary, the clerk of court is directed to kindly make sure that if a time is given by the presiding officer, that the witness will already be at the witness stand by that time.
3: Mga ano, mga pumunta pa sa SM.
4: Kanino doon, Tol?

0: sabe.
1: The Sergeant at Arms is directed to be more mindful insofar as the time of the court is concerned in bringing the witness back to the witness stand whenever we go on recess. Attorney Locke, you shall be under the same oath. You may sit down.
2: Thank you, Your Honor.
1: Senator Judge Tulfo, you may proceed.
3: Thank you, Mr. Presiding Officer. As a witness, do you consider yourself as an expert when it comes to threat assessment?
2: Threat assessment, Your Honor?
3: Yes.
2: An experienced investigator, Your Honor.
3: There's a difference between an investigator as opposed to a threat assessor. Somebody who assesses a threat being given against a person or individual. Kasama dyan, halimbawa, mag-imbestiga ka, tatanong ko sa mga testigo, tatanong ko sa mga taong nakarinig tungkol doon sa banta, titingnan mo yung security detail niya, saan siya nakatira, etc., etc.
2: Yes, Your Honor. Just an experienced investigator, Your Honor.
3: As an experienced investigator.
2: Opo.
3: So sa ginawa ng pag-iimbestiga, whether or not meron real or imminent threat against the Vice President, sino-sino po yung mga naibita niyo at na-interview?
2: Yung media personalities po, Your Honor, from late Saidin Reyes to Bones Magsambol to others, lahat po sila, tinanong namin kung kilala nila yung kinausap ni Pipi Sara, yung tao na kinontrata. Lahat po sila nagsabi na hindi nila kilala at wala silang alam doon.
3: Did you also invite Princess Maui, yung influencer na nagtanong kay VP Sara doing that online press conference?
2: I believe so, Your Honor. I asked the executive officers back then at ang sabi nila sa akin, hindi ho nag-appear chief. So
3: you invited her pero she failed to appear?
2: Yes, Your Honor. Yun po yung report sa akin ng aking mga executive officers.
3: Okay. So masasabi niyo ba na talagang merong imminent threat, real and imminent threat against the life of the Vice President based on the investigation you conducted?
2: Against the life of the Vice President, sir?
3: Yes, Vice President. Kasi siyempre, pag nag-investiga po sa Presidente, dapat investigan mo rin yung threat against the Vice President para patas.
2: Yes po. Precisely, the reason po, Your Honor, kung bakit po namin inimbitahan ang Vice Presidente, may separate po kami na sulat noong December 2. In-inform po namin siya na, ma'am, iniimbestigahan din po namin yung alleged threat against sa life mo at para po ma-expedite ito, bigyan niyo po kami ng any information na pwede maging lead doon sa investigation namin. 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
2: 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In fact, dalawang beses po yung letter na yun. 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
3: Yeah, sorry to cut you off. 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
2: I think it's Attorney Paul Lawrence Lim, kung di ako nagkakamali. Ang kumausap sa kanya, Your Honor, yung dating director, Jaime Bisan Chavez.
3: What was discussed during that meeting between Attorney, ano pangalan ulit?
2: Lawrence Lim po.
3: Attorney Lawrence Lim and the people from the NBI, particularly the investigators investigating the threat against the Vice President?
2: Yun nga, pinapaliwanag lang ho ng abogado, Your Honor, yung laman ng letter kung bakit hindi makakapunta yung Vice Presidente. And in fact, dun sa pangalawang letter, may sinasabi ang abogado na 6 years ago, may threat ang Vice Presidente, so hopefully confident ang Vice Presidente, may investigahan nyo rin yung issue na yun.
3: So 6 years ago, pero hindi ba na...
2: 6 months. 6 months yata, Your Honor, 5 to 6 months.
3: Alright, so sinabi ng representative ni Pipi Sara na 6 months ago, there was a threat against the life of the Vice President.
2: Yun po yung nasa letter.
3: Okay, inisisan nyo ba kung ano yung threat na pinagsasabi niya?
2: Nag-conduct ko kami, Your Honor, ng open source. Kailangan kami na-validate, sir, na aside doon sa pag-aalis ng 7 to 5 personnel, na security personnel from BPS PG,
3: okay,
2: and then inilipat ho sa Manila, wala ho kami na-validate noon na concern. Your Honor, so far as cybercrime division is concerned, pero hindi ko po alam, baka yung intelligence service namin meron, o kaya yung director may alam.
3: Last na naman, Mr. Witness, kasi sabi mo, ulitin ko doon, sa 6 months ago, naka-receive ng threat against ang BP. Sabi mo kanina, sabi ng abogado, right? So, kasi kuha ko sa'yo, if I was the investigator, I would say, okay, ano yung threat 6 months ago? Pwede ka bang magpakita ng ebidensya? Pwede ka bang magpakita ng proof or ng witnesses na pwede ma-interview ho to that effect? For that?
2: Your Honor, ang nag-usap po, Your Honor, si the then-director, Judge Henry Bisansago, at saka yung lawyers, Your Honor.
3: So, hindi ka... Okay. Last na naman po. Now, can you say in certainty na talagang wala o merong threat against the life of the Vice President?
2: I cannot...
3: Based on your investigation, based on your experience.
2: Well, given na wala ho kaming validated information at confirmed in any data, hindi ho ako makakapag-comment, Your Honor. Kailangan ko po yun.
3: Thank you, Mr. Witness. Thank you.
1: Thank you, Senator Judge Rafi Tulfo, Senate President Gatchalian. Thereafter, Senator Judge Alan Cayetano. Thereafter, Senator Judge Amy Marcos. You may proceed, Senate President.
0: Thank you, Mr. Presiding Officer. Mr. Witness, narinig ko kanina nung tinatanong kayo ng prosecution na yung statements ni Attorney Zulaika Lopez ay walang kinalaman dun sa threat na ginawa ng Vice President. 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
2: Kinonsider namin siya dun sa totality ng aming investigation. 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
2: That's the atinasis, Your Honor. 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
0: So, base sa kanyang statements, sa inyong pag-analitika, meron na siyang nakausap na kinontrata?
2: Yes, Your Honor. We believe na hindi naman ho magsisinungaling ang Vice Presidente noon kasi galit na galit na po siya.
0: 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Nasabi niyo yun over the course ng mga pagtatanong.
2: Threat is actionable. I don't remember, Your Honor, using the word threat. Actionable threat, Your Honor.
0: Threat is actual, sorry. Threat is actual. No? So, I take this to mean na meron talaga siyang kausap na kinontrata.
2: That's what we believe, Your Honor.
0: And kung yan ang paniniwala niyo, dahil ito ay pagbanta, no, sa ating Pangulo, may ginawa ba ang NBI na imbestigahan kung talaga bang merong nakontratang gagawa nitong banta?
2: Yeah, I think a couple of months ago may binuho ang aming director. Nagbuo siya ng task force to investigate threats against the life of the president. Kaya lang hindi na ako part noon, Your Honor. July 2025, nalipad na ako sa ibang region. So, wala na po akong idea. I think yung intelligence service namin at yung director, yun ho yung pwedeng makasagot, Your Honor.
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2: I believe so, Your Honor. The fact na mayroong binuwang special task force.
0: At kasali kayo doon?
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2: 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At ng aming director.
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2: Opo.
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2: Well, and so far as the cybercrime division during that time, ang focus namin is yung investigation dun sa threat against the life vis-a-vis yung November 23, 2024 utterances. Now, in so far dun sa sinasabi niyo po, Your Honor, ang makakasagot po niyan, yung intelligence service po namin, kasi ano na po yun eh. 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
2: 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Yung binuho ng director na memo, nag-create siya ng task force, and then yung task force, tinatap po dyan lahat ng regional offices. Anong information meron kayo iba to dito sa central office?
0: Anong resulta nun? Last question,
2: 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As a matter of fact, na-identify namin. 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
0: Thank you, Mr. President.
4: Thank you, Mr. Senate President. Noted and entered in the record. Senator Judge Alan Gaetano is recognized. You have 2 minutes, sir.
5: Mr. President, I'll susundan ko na yung kay Senator Wim, Senate President.
2: Yes po, Your Honor.
5: Yeah. Good afternoon, Mr. Witness. So, dediretsuhin ko na, no? So, what we're trying to figure out here kasi is, are you really investigating whether my threat kay VP Sara and whether she threatened the individuals mentioned, including the president? Or are you only investigating the video and finding kung meron siyang crime? So, I asked Agent John Mark Kalilong, hindi daw niya kinausap ang PS, sabi ko PSG, pero PSC na sila ngayon, di ba? Presidential Security Command. So okay. Did you speak to the Presidential Security Command about the threat on the President?
2: Your Honor, in terms of correspondence between the Presidential Security Command at yung NBI, ang makakasagot po niyan yung director. Kasi hindi ko alam kung may usapan mo sila. Meron ho kasi kaming tinatawag na need-to-know basis. Ang focus lang ho namin yes. As...
5: The problem with your answers, witness, is that kung yan ang sagot mo parati, di hindi mo inimbestigahan ng gusto.
2: Hindi ho.
5: Because you didn't get the information from your intelligence. You did not get your information from the task force. You did not get your information from the Presidential Security Group. Did you talk to the CIDG? May you answer first. Did you talk to the CIDG?
2: No, Your Honor.
5: No. But nag-imbestiga din sila, di ba?
2: I think so, Your Honor, kasi may statement sila.
5: So yun din yung tanong nga ng Senate President eh. Kung iniimbestigahan nyo talaga yung buo at kayo ang head at kayo dapat ang mag-imbestiga, bakit hindi nyo kinausap yung mga ibang nag-iimbestiga? Baka may alam sila na hindi.
2: Yung usapan po na yan, it's a matter of intelligence. Hindi ko alam kung may usapan sila o kung wala silang usapan with the director and with the intelligence service, Your Honor.
5: Yeah, I'll take that answer, but I think at least alam niyo yung nasa isip namin and what we want clarified. Secondly, sir, all of you, yung apat, you signed the February 10, February 2025 NBI Affidavit of Investigation. Tama po ba, di ba?
2: Yes, Your Honor, our affidavit
5: tapos
2: of investigation.
5: Tapos kasama dito yung verification nyo, basically saying that based on the records, tama itong lahat, no?
2: Verification ng ano po, Your Honor? No?
5: Sa dulo, nag-sign kayo ng verification.
2: Verification of non-forum shopping, Your Honor?
5: Yes, and okay. That aside from non-forum shopping, give me some latitude because to explain the question. We read and understood its contents and the allegations therein are true based on authentic records.
2: Yes, Your Honor.
5: Yeah. So may mali ba dito factually? Wala. Na-review mo naman to, no?
2: May konting typo dyan na...
5: Which is hindi typo, naman, factual.
2: So far as I'm concerned,
5: sino po ba nag-prepare?
2: Team po. Ang team po namin with the...
5: Tapos pinapirma sa inyo?
2: Hindi ho. Kami ho nagtulong-tulong mag-draft ng affidavit of investigation kung ano yung legal basis namin and then we agree. And we concluded na ito yun.
5: Then someone typed it up, then you signed. I ask this because nung tinanong ko kay Agent Mark John Calion, sabi niya, dito nakalagay conditional pero tingin niya absolute. You answered the same thing, it's absolute, pero dito nakalagay conditional.
2: The utterance itself, Your Honor, is what we called event-based condition, ang classification namin.
5: Okay.
2: Yun yung utterance, Your Honor.
5: I'll take that answer. I think mas factual yun. But sa paragraph 51, was VP Duterte ever Secretary of the Department of Justice?
2: No, Your Honor, Department of Education.
5: Nakalagay dito, to recall, VP Duterte resigned as the Secretary of the Department of Justice and she herself admitted that her relationship with the President has become toxic and she would imagine her strangling him and cutting off her head.
2: That's typo, Your Honor.
5: That's not a typo. A typo means yung department naging depart. Department of Justice and Department of Education are two different things.
2: Ang alam namin, sorry po.
5: Yes, sir. Good, sir.
2: Yeah, Department of Education. Ang alam
5: yeah, so, kasi I just filed my counter affidavit sa ombudsman about yung obstruction of justice. Ilang beses ko kailangan basahin kasi nga, pag may mali, pinirmahan nyo na sinasabi nyo, no? But anyway, going back to the condition, you mentioned the case of SPO2 Hamata.
2: Yes, sir.
5: But isn't it true that the lis mota of that case was really res judicata and double jeopardy? Meaning, hindi tinake up ng Supreme Court whether or not a condition.
2: Yes, sir.
5: Di ba?
2: Opo.
5: Oh, so, that wasn't on point. Kasi, I was going to ask, is there a difference if the condition is legal or illegal? Di ba? So, ano ba, pag sinabi ko sa iyong, pag natanggal akong Senate President, patatanggal din kita. Okay. Unang-una, legal naman akong tanggalin na Senate President. We always vote. There's nothing there. But if illegal, pag pinapatay mo ko, papapatayin din kita. Is there a difference if the condition of why I will act or why I'm threatening you is an illegal act?
2: Well, under the law, Your Honor, it says there that even the condition is unlawful. So, regardless of the nature of the condition.
5: Yes, sir. No, I want to get lang into your mind when you sign this because nga, medyo Nobel yung case to for me. Even as a lawyer, I have to do more research and see anong ibig sabihin nito, grave threats dito. Because you keep mentioning, we keep mentioning here that this is the second highest official in the land and therefore pag trinete niya ang Pangulo. But who was the Vice President claiming na pwedeng magpapatay sa kanya?
2: Again, Your Honor, yun po yung reason ba't nag-issue kami ng subpoena.
5: No, sa reading nyo ng statement niya, sino tinutukoy ng Pangulo na mukhang mag-ooperate sa kanya ng Operation Romano? Sinong pinagbibintangan niya?
2: Well, una, kung ang pag-uusapan Romanov, Your Honor, ang alam namin na unang nagbigkas ng Romanov ay si si Mayor Baste yata noong January 2024.
5: That's irrelevant. Ang question ko, in the mind of the Vice President, sinong pinagbibintangan niya na pwedeng magpapatay sa kanya? You said you investigated eh. So mahaba na testimony niyo ni Agent John Mark. So of course, kasama sa investigation niyo, sino sa mind ni Vice President magpapapatay sa kanya?
2: Well, again, Your Honor, since wala kaming makuhang valid information.
5: No, hindi ba klaro sa video na ang pinagbibintangan niya is the First Lady, the President, and the Speaker of the House? So sabi niya, pag pinatay ako, patayin mo silang tatlo. So ang pinagbibintangan niya na magpapapatay sa kanya, yung tatlo.
2: I cannot answer to that, Your Honor.
1: Senator Judge Allen, kindly wind up.
5: But you have to be able to answer that because you are the one who investigated. And that is crucial. Why? Because part of your self-defense, so for example, if I know na sa Senator Judge, pag hindi ako bumoto one way or the other, papapatayin ako ng whatever, Chief PNP, or papapatay ako ng whoever. So pag sinabi kong, pag ako pinatay, si ganito nagpapatay sa akin. And then, ang difference, I don't usually give a threat na patayin mo rin. So could it be that actually that was the defense of the Vice President para hindi siya patayin?
2: I don't know the state of the mind of the Vice President.
5: But you've testified all throughout this afternoon that you went into her state of mind.
2: Based on the series of events, Your Honor.
5: Yes, and based on her statement. And her statement and the series of events is nag-away sila ng administrasyon. Hmm. And the series of events is that sinasabi niya, pag ako'y pinatay, eto tatlo ang papatayin niyo. Okay, last question. Kay Attorney Lopez, sabi, tinanong din to ng Senate President, ni Senator Tulfo. At di ko na itatanong pero napapiyawan ni Senator Irwin din to yung tungkol kay, yung sinabi ni Senator, si Attorney Lopez, sabi mo, even before kasi nangyari yon, nakausap na ni Vice President yung papatay.
2: That's the literal meaning of the statement.
5: Yes, that's the literal meaning, but did you believe her?
2: Well, she's the Vice President, sir.
5: So she also said freedom of expression, so you also believe her?
2: Not based on the evidence that what we gathered, sir.
5: No, okay, so I'll stop there, but I'll read to you. Sinabi niyo kasi sedition. 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Of course, we can discuss people power, but... 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
5: Active nagra-rally. Pero sa people power, ito yung exact. But I won't argue with you. I'm just trying to get into your frame of mind.
2: Yes, sure.
5: When do you believe her and when do you not believe her? And what did you actually investigate?
2: We based everything on the evidence that we've gathered.
5: Thank you, Presiding Officer. Thank you, Mr. Witness.
1: Opo. Thank you, Senator Judge Alan Cayetano. Senator Judge Marcos. Thereafter, Senator Judge Aquino. Senator Marcos, you may proceed, ma'am, when you're ready.
6: Thank you very much, Presiding Officer. And Attorney Lontok,
2: magkakay
6: nga pag-abot din
2: mapaya,
6: ha, aton Senado.
2: Opo, ma'am.
6: Okay, I'd like to affirm lang yung sinabi mo kanina na nung nangyari nga itong hating gabi ng interview ni Vice President sa Zoom, agad-agad in-order ang kayo, in-instruction na ng NBI na mag-imbestiga. 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
2: Hindi po, Your Honor. 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I think between 12 noon and 1 p.m. And then mayroong instruction na galing kay Delta Santiago na, Jeremy, may kumakalat sa social media, may

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0: That's the continuation in the analysis phase, Your Honor.
1: Oo.
0: Yes, Your Honor.
1: Kasi nag-research na kayo, no? Bilang fourth phase nga ng inyong investigasyon. Tama po ba?
0: Hindi po, Your Honor. Yun yung third phase, so, yung analysis and attribution.
1: Sa analysis pa at attribution. So, third phase. Pero bandang huli na. 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November 6, 2024, a subpoena was issued to ABS-CBN requiring them to submit an authenticated copy of the video pertaining to the 18 October press con. Nandito to sa affidavit ninyo, nasa page 8, number 14. 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Iniimbestigahan na siya bago pa yung Zoom conference sa Kongreso?
0: No, Your Honor, I believe that's a typo yung date. That's a typo, Your Honor, yung date. Kasi makikita doon yung date noong appearance ng taga ABS-CBN, which is consistent po siya doon sa ibang initial.
1: Kailan ba yung appearance? 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Parang yung November 23 yung utos, pero November 6 pa lamang may subpoena na. 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
0: Typo ho yan, Your Honor. Hindi ho yan November 6.
1: Typo na naman katulad ng Department of Justice.
0: No, Your Honor. If I may refer to my notes, Your Honor.
1: Oo, pakita mo na lang sa akin kasi nahanap ko, hindi ko masundan eh.
2: You may do so, Counsel.
1: This is page 6, number 14 po. November 6, 2024, subpoena to ABS-CBN.
3: Hindi yung subpoena ni... The subpoena itself. Bibay sa pila itself.
1: Wala naman yatang date na binibigay tungkol sa appearance ni Patria Morales at yung iba pang
3: mga meron po, Your Honor, if I...
1: Pakituro lang kasi hinahanap po namin.
3: Sa pila. Sa pila mismo.
2: For information, the time of Senator Judge Marcos is over. Kindly...
1: Yes, but he's still responding
2: of course,
1: to the same
2: we'll
1: question,
2: the
1: if you will allow. Siya po yung makagaling, di tayo.
2: We're only counting your the questions that you ask, not the answer. Neither are we counting the waiting time for the witness to answer.
3: Hey, check ko lang po, Your Honor, para...
1: Kasi yung mga sumunod na meeting, doon sa page 13, sa number 30, at sa mga sumunod, yung mga tinutukoy doon, yung mga media na nandoon sa Zoom conference, hindi naman siya yung ABS na humawak ng camera noong October 18. Iba naman yung mga tinutukoy doon eh.
2: Attorney Lutok,
3: opo.
2: The question of the Honorable Marcos is on page 6, paragraph 14. You said you sent a subpoena on November 6, 2024. Unfortunately, because the annexes are not part of the document marked, it's not here. So, the question is quite clear. If it's a mistake, then what is the correct date of the subpoena?
3: If I can see the real subpoena, Your Honor.
2: Kindly talk to the mic, please.

0: If I can see the real subpoena, Your Honor, because the subpoena was signed by our assistant director for investigation service.
1: As I said, unfortunately, it was not attached to your affidavit, and I doubt if it's one of those marked or pre-marked.
2: Wala.
1: By the counsel for prosecutors. As he said and admitted earlier, he did not or they did not mark all of the annexes in your affidavit.
0: Yes, Your Honor. If I may, check ko lang po, Your Honor, para sigurado ho.
1: Wala sa'yo ngayon.
0: Inaanap ko po rito.
1: Wala nga pong annex yan eh.
2: Wala sa annex at wala rin sa affidavit. Kasi yung mga media na tinutukoy sa ibang pahina, eh yung mga nag-interview nung Zoom conference.
0: Dito ho yung certified true copy daw, Your Honor.
3: If I may, Your Honor, please. Can I assist on this regard, if the court will allow?
1: Only if you can produce a copy of the November 6 subpoena, counsel.
3: Exactly, Your Honor. The documents are present. They are in the possession at present of the witness, Your Honor, please. They may not have been physically attached to the affidavit investigation, but they do exist in the records of the case as separate pre-marked documents, Your Honor, please.
1: So okay. It's here?
2: Presiding officer, is counsel saying that therefore the affidavit is defective or wrongful and that November 6 is not the right date? What then is the right date to the subpoena to ABS?
3: With all due respect, we object to the use of the term defective.
1: Counsel, we shall await. Let the document speak for itself.
3: Yes, Your Honor, please. The witness is now in
2: the
3: process.
2: It was the witness who said that it was a mistake, not me.
3: No, it doesn't make the entire affidavit of investigation defective.
2: No, I merely said the date was wrong. Right. Because that's what he said.
3: Yes, Your Honor.
2: It's just been brought to my attention that in fact, presiding officer, two documents were issued on November 6th. Not only the subpoena to ABS-CBN, but further the affidavit of investigation regarding the October 18 press con. Can we please be clarified as to these two documents which don't seem to appear in the affidavit nor in the annexes provided?
1: Let's first wait for the witness to answer the first question, Senator Judge Marcos.
2: Okay.
1: Yes, Attorney Loto.
0: If I may, Your Honor. Ito ho ang subpoena, which is TECOM. Yung date ho ng appearance niya is December 11.
1: Appearance po. Tinatanong date ng subpoena.
0: Date ng subpoena, Your Honor, is 6th day of November 2024, which I believe this is a typo kasi magkakasunod ho ito doon sa mga initial namin na media personalities.
1: Attorney Lotok, typo na yung affidavit mo? Typo pa yung subpoena?
0: Hindi po.
1: What are you looking at? The subpoena or the affidavit?
2: Dalawa yan eh.
1: What are you looking at, Attorney Lotok?
0: Subpoena, Your Honor.
1: So the subpoena is dated November 6.
2: Okay. And the affidavit also is November 6. Dalawang typo carried over.
0: Asan yung affidavit? Hindi ko pa nakita, ma'am, yung affidavit na November 6.
1: Your affidavit says November 6.
0: Pwede patingin ako lang.
2: Yung affidavit of investigation mo na binigay, pati yung amended, carried over din. Yung first draft na rineject ng DOJ, yung ikalawa, parehong November 6.
0: Saan?
2: Pirmado ninyo eh.
1: Page 6, counsel. Paragraph 14 of his affidavit of investigation.
0: Yes, Your Honor, it's November 6, 2024 ang nakasulat dyan.
1: So typo din yan? Is it your testimony na typo din yan?
0: I believe so, Your Honor. Kasi ang intention namin dyan is 11 December 2024.
1: Anyway, Senator Judge Marcos, the document will, let the document speak for itself. That would be the best evidence of it, if at all, of the dates of either the subpoena and or the affidavit.
2: Yes, presiding officer, just to provide our witness a chance to correct himself or the documents, sa palagay mo, ano yung tamang date kung mali yung November 6?
0: Same ho, Your Honor, doon sa mga subpoena rin niyo namin sa media personalities.
2: Dapat magkakapareho.
0: Yes, magkakasunod po yun.
2: Okay, sige. Maraming salamat. Thank you very much, Presiding Officer. Damang salamat.
0: Salamat po, ma'am.
1: Thank you, Senator Judge Marcos. Senator Bamakino, and then we proceed to cross.
4: Your Honor, can you just
1: yes,
4: point
1: Attorney
4: out Your Honor, regarding that matter, Your Honor, may we just manifest, Your Honor, for the record, that not only in paragraph 14, page 6, does the November 6, 2024 date appear, it also appears on the footnote. Footnote 12, November 6, 2024. So, I don't think... we just want to read for the record, footnote 12, subpoena to Francis Toral, head, ABS-CBN News, dated 06 November 2024. In addition to that, if you look at the subpoena, and paragraph 14 also is on 06 November 2024, a subpoena was issued to ABS-CBN News.
5: Yung subpoena. Ano yung subpoena?
4: Now, it is actually, it states that the copy of the video pertaining to the 18 October 24 press conference. And when you look at the subpoena itself, can you just ask for time? The subpoena, if you look at the subpoena, there's an attachment and the photo there contained therein actually pertains to the 18 October 2024 press briefing. So in other words, Your Honor, this is a substantive, this is not a mere typography.
6: Objection, Your Honor. Counter manifestation. The witness said it's typographical, that you are milking that and say it's substantial.
4: Just for the record, it was a manifestation.
1: The manifestation of counter correspondent is duly noted. Insofar as the counter manifestation of the counsel for prosecution, the witness already answered. That is a typographical error from his point of view. Senator Judge Bamakino. Yes, then we proceed to cross.
7: Maraming salamat, Mr. Presiding Officer. So ito po yung continuation po ito nung tanong ko kanina tungkol sa general denial tsaka specific denial. Pero bago yon, Attorney Venduan, let me ask Attorney Lotok, kanina po, tinanong kayo kung bakit nyo tinuloy yung kaso, no? Why you continued with filing? Sabi niyo po kanina, hindi naman siguro siya magsisinungaling. Siya meaning the Vice President. Could you just quickly tell me, what do you mean by that? Hindi naman siguro siya magsisinungaling.
0: Well, the surrounding circumstances, Your Honor, at that time, yung atmosphere, sabi ko nga, galit na galit siya at madiin yung kanyang mga binitawang salita. 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So doon, nung winika niya na huwag kang mag-alala, ma'am, sapagkat may sa security ko, sapagkat may kinausap na akong tao, from the point of view of the NBI, we believe that...
7: So you took it as truth?
0: Yes.
7: Okay. In succeeding interviews, I'm sure nag-imbestiga ka, meron bang pagtanggi dito sa pagkausap sa isang tao na papatay kung may mangyari kay Vice President Duterte? Meron ba kayong napanood o naimbestiga na pagtanggi nito in the succeeding interviews?
0: Yes, Your Honor. I think there was a video dated November 26, 2024. Doon sa video na yon, instead na i-deny niya yung nangyari noong November 23, ni-reiterate po niya, Your Honor, in-admit po niya na indeed may kinausap siyang tao.
7: Oh, so inulit pa, kumbaga.
0: Opo.
7: Okay, so let me repeat my question to the defense. So far, wala pang actual statement si Vice President Duterte na tinatanggi itong pagkausap sa isang hitman. And for the benefit of the public, magkaiba ho kasi yung general denial sa specific denial. No? Ang general denial, hindi ko ginawa yan. Wala akong kasalanan. No? Yung specific denial, hindi ko ginawa ito mismo mga bagay-bagay na ito. Hindi ko yung nakita sa sagot ng depensa. So I asked the defense, is there a denial that the Vice President actually spoke to a person to contract, to spoke to a person to kill You know, the individuals that we're talking about, Attorney Vinluan. Sabi niyo meron.
4: Your Honor,
7: could you point us to where it is in your answer?
4: Your Honor, I just want to clarify because a specific denial is a legal term. So in other words, we just want, in order to satisfy the query of Senator Judge Aquino, we will give him a copy of our answer and we highlighted certain portions thereof, particularly paragraph 3. And paragraph 197 for his.
7: Can you read paragraphs, please? Because I've also read your. I mean, kami dito binabasa naman namin yung mga sagot ninyo at sineseryoso namin yan, no? So can you read the two, please?
4: It reads the rest of the allegations in the articles, including the supposed evidence attached therein, are specifically denied for being false, misleading, impertinent, mere conclusions of fact and law. And subject to the affirmative allegations and special and affirmative defenses below. And then
7: that's Article 3.
4: Paragraph 3.
7: That's Paragraph 3. So the rest, no, itong mga iba. Okay, paragraph 197.
4: 197. It says there, finally, no such purpose contemplated by law was attained or could have been attained precisely because the respondent did not have any purpose other than simply answer a speculative inquiry. So that is our position on the matter.
7: So your position is that is enough of a specific denial to the allegation na may kinausap na hitman si Vice President Sara.
4: Yes, Your Honor, because we discussed in our answer that the presumption never shifts. It is in light of our discussion that it is the burden of the prosecution to prove their claim, considering that according to our laws, he who alleges must prove. And so we just presented our arguments accordingly, Your Honor.
7: Okay, so I'm sure, Attorney, sa inyong summation, you will argue this, that the burden of evidence has shifted. Pero hindi nyo po na take into account na ito mismo ay galing sa Vice President natin.
4: Your Honor, to clarify, the burden of proof is with the prosecution and not with the defense. In fact, Your Honor, according to our laws, even if we do not present evidence, if they do not overcome that threshold, Your Honor, then we believe that our client is entitled to.
7: So, ang sagot po nyo, and this is my final question, Presiding Officer, ang sagot po nyo, kailangan i-prove ng prosecution na merong hitman. And you're not denying that the Vice President spoke to a hitman?
4: No, we are denying that, Your Honor. It's just that was our presentation and our answer.
7: Okay, so for the record, you are denying that the Vice President actually spoke to a hitman na... In fact, ang sabi nga ni Attorney Lotok, hindi siya nagsisinungaling. Yes, sinasabi niyo,

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1: Sonny Villanueva po, masakit ang ulo ko, masakit ang katawan ko, namamanhid ang katawan ko. 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Tapos relax na relax ako, nawawala ang pagod ko po doon.
2: The vice president had come out on TV or radio saying that, hindi, joke only, nagkamali ako, nagbubuo. Kasi si Tatay Bigong nung araw, sinasabi niya yun eh. So, papatayin ko siya. Tapos mamaya, joke only yan. Nagloloko lang ako. Parang ganun. So, at no particular point in time, has she issued a denial that she said these statements? Aside from what you submitted to this court as a blanket denial.
3: There is, Your Honor, and we just reserve our right to present that evidence at the proper time as well, Your Honor.
2: Okay, so there's a video or recording that was done maybe a month or during the period of time that she had mentioned this, that she was denying, because we'd like to see that as well. That would weigh in heavily on our decision, because kung ngayon lang po nagpalabas ang depensa ng denial, parang... after the fact na, kasi nagkaroon na po tayo ng impeachment trial. We'd like to see that if there is, if you have that kind of evidence.
4: We'll provide, Your Honor.
2: Thank you very much, Mr. President.
5: Thank you, Senator Judge Zubiri. What is the pleasure of Senator Judge Alan Cayetano?
6: I'm not going to ask a question, just for clarification. May I just put it on the record?
5: The gentleman may proceed, and he has 2 minutes.
6: If you look at the articles of impeachment, Article 4, Respondent, Vice President, Sara Duterte committed culpable violation of the Constitution, high crimes, and betrayed public trust by contracting for the assassination by the President, the First Lady, and the former Speaker of the House by making grave threats and actively inciting sedition against the public. To be fair to the prosecution, I think it was asked of them that merely threatening for you is already... I hope I'm representing it correct, is already impeachable.
4: Yes, sir.
6: Either high crimes, grave threats, or by culpable violation. Okay.
4: Yes, sir.
6: But there's a difference between saying that that mere statement is impeachable by alleging that she did in fact contract someone to kill. Because if you look at the next page, it is the position of the prosecution of the House of Representatives. The fact that respondent contracted an assassin no longer requires further proof, as it is already established under the matter of light of her own public admission. Mm-hmm. That's a conclusion of law. Because it is basic that if someone alleges that someone contracted an assassin, you have to prove.
4: Your Honor. Right?
6: So I, what I wanted to clarify, and yes, to be fair to both sides, you can comment. Mm-hmm. As far as I'm concerned, ang understanding ko, the prosecution did not stop short by saying that by merely uttering that, that is impeachable. Yes. They went further to say that they are alleging that she did in fact contract an assassin. In fact, nowhere in her words assassin, in the words of the vice president was assassin or contracted. Contracted means may kontrata. Sinabi niya lang may kinausap siya. And yung assassin came from, at least on these documents, from them. So I just want to clarify, because baka yung manunod, oh, bakit nga naman hindi kailangan i-prove, yes, eh, masabi in public? Those, mm-hmm. What I wanted to clarify, those are two different things. Whether the threat as said is an impeachable offense, but if you're alleging that there was an actual assassin contracted, you have to prove that.
4: Yeah.
6: As far as I'm concerned.
4: Can I reply to that?
5: No need to reply. The Senator Judge Cayetano was not asking a question. He was merely making a manifestation for the record. Let's move on, counsel. Counsel for the respondent, are you, if you're ready with your cross, you may proceed.
3: Attorney Notok, the NBI is an investigatory body, correct?
7: Yes, sir.
3: But unlike the DOJ, it is not a prosecutorial body, correct?
7: Yes, sir.
3: In fact, you have investigators and not prosecutors. Am I right?
7: Yes, sir.
3: Now, in relation to this case, what you did was only fact-finding investigation, correct?
7: Fact-finding and recommendation, sir.
3: And recommendation, not preliminary investigation.
7: Not preliminary.
3: Because that function is with the DOJ, correct?
7: Yes, sir.
3: And in the course of your fact-finding investigation, you subpoenaed witnesses, Correct?
7: Yes, sir.
3: Conducted interviews?
7: Yes, sir.
3: Gathered evidence?
7: Yes, sir.
3: Okay. Now, thereafter, you transmitted the result of your fact-finding investigation to the DOJ, correct?
7: Our recommendation, sir, yeah.
3: Okay. We learned from Agent Kalilong last time, just to clarify, that there were two transmittals. Correct? The first transmittal was on January 30, 2025, correct?
7: Yes, sir.
3: Okay. For the benefit of this court, there was a transmittal letter then, correct?
7: Yes, sir.
3: Can we flash that on the screen? For the benefit of our senators, that is page 7 of the Articles of Impeachment, Annex G9 or GGGG. All right. Now, if you look at the document, this was received by the DOJ also on the same day, so January 30, 2025, correct? Well, it is not clear, but it can be read. If I may be allowed to use a pointer, Your Honor, just to...
5: You may do so, Counsel.
3: It's quite unclear, but actually, if you look at the actual document, it can be read as January 30, 2025. Do you confirm this?
7: I don't have the document, sir. May.
3: Well, we have a hard copy, and I asked my co-counsel to show the document.
5: Co-counsel may approach.
7: 30. Yeah, hindi siya clear, Your Honor.
3: All right. Now, this was addressed to Prosecutor General Fadulyon. Correct?
7: Yes.
3: Okay.
7: Yes, sir.
3: And NDI's recommendation was for one count of inciting to sedition and three counts of grave threats. Am I right?
7: Yes, sir.
3: Now, attached to this transmittal letter was your affidavit of investigation. I won't bother to read the body, but it says there that it was attached to that transmittal letter, correct? Because, of course, the transmittal letter won't be empty. It has to contain something, correct?
8: Your Honor, let the witness, my move, that the witness be allowed to answer first before the counsel asks a follow-up question.
5: Witness will please answer.
7: I think yung copy ng affidavit is nasa DOJ na yung first affidavit.
3: So there was an affidavit of investigation because Agent Kalilong also confirmed this last time. So I just want a clarification from you. There was a first affidavit of investigation dated January 30, 2025.
7: Yes,
3: all right. But we never saw this because it was never released, correct?
7: I think nasa DOJ.
3: Nasa with the DOJ.
7: For purposes of case build-up.
3: But didn't you keep a receiving copy for your office?
7: No, kasi meron na kaming copy sa computer.
3: So in other words, you have a copy of this January 30, 2025 affidavit of investigation, correct?
8: Your Honor, I move that can the witness finish his answer first before the counsel?
5: Your Honor, correspondent, kindly wait for the witness to finish his answer.
3: We will comply, Your Honor.
5: Thank you.
7: Personally, I believe na nandun dun sa DOJ yung copy and then yung sinubmit sa amin is yung unang certification stating na kailangan yung i-comply itong certain requirements.
3: Okay. Now, there was also an investigation data form attached, correct?
7: I don't have the copy, Your Honor. If there is an
3: investigation data form that was attached to it. Correct? Okay. Now, very well. Now, the DOJ thereafter evaluated the case.
7: Part of the DC-15 requirement, Your Honor.
3: No, it's a yes, sir. It's answerable by yes or no.
8: Your Honor, the witness is in the process of answering a question. He is intelligent enough to answer the question.
5: Let the witness finish his answer.
7: Part of the requirement of the DC-15, series of 2024, if I'm not mistaken, the circular has directed the prosecutors to proactively engage in the investigation of crimes or in the criminal investigation. Kaya ho yung ginagawa namin, nung nag-submit kami, nung transmittal, ang purpose ho nun, for evaluation ng ating prosecution, at the same time for case build-up. So pag nakita ho ng prosecutor na may kulang, part part ho ng evaluation sa case builder process, nagbibigay ho sila ng recommendation ng BI, may kulang kang ganito, may kulang kang ganito, hindi pa sa sufficient, i-comply niyo muna to. Part ho yun ng DC-15 requirements.
3: Right? Right, clear. So in other words, the evaluation is to determine if the recommendation is sufficient or insufficient for the purpose of preliminary investigation, correct?
7: For purposes of case build-up, so that the transmittal or referral will be able to comply the requirements of preliminary investigation.
3: At any rate, preliminary investigation is the next step, correct?
7: Yes, Your Honor, after the evaluation and case build-up.
3: Right. Can you receive this evaluation or response from the DOJ? Am I right?
7: You mean the certification, sir?
3: Yes.
7: Yeah, the first certification.
3: No, if only you receive.
8: Again. The witness is in the process of answering the question, and the counsel is excited to propound a follow-up question. Let the witness answer first.
5: Same ruling, same reminder. Witness, kindly proceed to answer.
7: Again, sir, what was the question?
3: So you received a response from the DOJ?
7: Yeah, certification dated February 5, 2025.
3: All right. Oh, no. That's not my question. But anyway, let me direct your attention to a certification issued by the DOJ through Senior Assistant State Prosecutor J.V. Lawrence B. Bandong and approved by Senior Assistant State Prosecutor Herbert Calvin P. Abugan, dated February 5. For the benefit of this honorable court and the Filipino people watching, this is Articles of Impeachments Annex G9 as well, pages 10 and 11. May we ask that the witness peruse this certification? Just a manifestation, Your Honor. Annex G9 is actually not numbered. So pages 10 and 11 was based on the PDF file or the soft copy. Okay. But the hard copies are not actually numbered.
5: Noted.
3: So, Mr. Witness, was this the response from DOJ following your January 30, 2025?
7: Yes, sir.
3: So this certification contained the DOJ's evaluation, correct?
7: Yes, Your Honor. And part of the requirement.
8: Your Honor. The witness still answering. Let the witness answer first before propounding the next question.
3: And the NBI received this February 5 certification, correct?
7: Yung copy ko, Your Honor, hindi ko makita yung date.
3: I'll help you. There is a note received on the upper right that is unclear. Can we flash that on the screen as well? It is unclear, but it appears to have been received on February 5, 2025, correct? So more or less 6 days after your transmittal. Do you confirm this?
8: Your Honor, before the witness answers the question, I would like to commence my objection on the ground of relevance. May I explain, Your Honor, please? This witness testified that what they filed with the NBI, with the DOJ, is a February 10 affidavit investigation. And here comes the defense now, asking questions as to the first affidavit of investigations that the NBI submitted, which the DOJ asked them to correct and to provide additional information, which they complied with. And what is now at issue is the February 10 affidavit investigation. That's why I'm now asking, objecting, on the grounds of relevance.
3: Your Honor.
8: Let me finish. What's the point of digging into a prior affidavit investigation when what this witness testified to, when what this witness identified is a later affidavit investigation that is now being considered by the DOJ? The question is simple. What's the relevance?
5: Objection is overruled. It goes into the credibility of the witness as well as his ability to testify as to his investigative report. And witness is competent enough anyway. Witness, may answer?
8: Yes, Your Honor.
7: No, Your Honor, we received that letter on 10 February 2025 based on the second letter submitted to Honorable Richard Anthony D. Fadulion, signed by Judge Jaime B. Santiago. It states here that on 10 February 2025, this Bureau received the certification dated 05 February 2025 where the evaluating prosecutors referred the case for case build-up, citing reasons thereof.
3: Then in that case, Your Honor, we have a problem because this is...
9: Your Honor, objection.
3: I'm not yet...
9: Objection!
5: Kindly let counsel finish.
3: Because like, as I mentioned a while ago, Your Honor, this forms part of the records of this honorable court. This was submitted as page 10 to 11 of Annex G9. This is part of the court's record, and we also received this. These are not our documents.
9: That's why I'm objecting, Your Honor.
3: Counsel
5: for the prosecution, kindly let him finish.
3: These are not our documents, Your Honor. These are part of the records of the court. This came from them, and they attached this to the articles of impeachment. Your Honor, we have all the right to confront each and every document because that forms part of the charge against our client. Now, if Attorney Lotok is saying, Your Honor, if I may just be allowed to say this, it was received on February 10. We just want to manifest, counter-manifest, Your Honor, that there is a received stamp here since February 5.
9: Your Honor, this is not...
5: Counsel, the presiding officer already overruled the objection of counsel for the prosecutors, and I thought you would end up with a question. Kindly proceed with your cross-examination.
3: So in other words, you deny that it was received on February 5, 2025, as seen here in this document that is part of the records of the Senate Impeachment Court.
7: Well, first, Your Honor, hindi ho ako yung nag-receive niyan. Then pangalawa, ang nakapirma ho rito ang dating director namin, Jaime B. Santiago, at ang sinasabi niya, on 10 February 2025, this bureau received the certification dated 05 February 2025.
3: Anyway, I'll move on to a new point. This certification noted 7 items, and we went through this the last time with Agent Kalilong, so I won't delve on that. But basically, just to go through this very quickly, the first point says that there is no affidavit of the person, so no affidavit. The second point is, or the second note is, the press briefing conducted on October 18, so no TSN and affidavit of the person taking the TSN. Number three is annexes I and K with marking, so no affidavit of recorder and no TSN and affidavit. Number four, annex L did not indicate who made such TSN, so incomplete information. Number five, the affidavit of Juan Patria Morales, so no USB. Number six, only the minutes of the meeting with several persons, so no affidavit. But I died.
9: Oh, Your Honor, that's my objection now.
3: I'm just reading
9: Where's
3: it, Your Honor.
9: Where's the question?
3: Wait for the question. I'm just laying the basis, Your Honor. Now, I'd like to highlight note number seven. Please allow me to read that portion, or at least the latter portion thereof. It says there, in the instant complaint, only the NBI executed an affidavit and there was no participation on the part of the offended parties. As it appears, NBI is not the offended party for the crime of grave threats. My question is this. So based on note number 7, according to the DOJ, the NBI is not the offended party, correct?
7: Based on number 7, based on number 7, NBI is not the offended party for the crime of grave threats.
3: Okay, very well. So the offended parties, if at all, are President BBM, the First Lady, and the former Speaker, correct?
7: Yes, sir.
3: At any rate, all these, the 7 notes that I mentioned, are all deficiencies in the first affidavit of investigation, correct?
7: It's not deficiency, Your Honor, because the affidavit, the first affidavit we've submitted is substantial in terms of establishing the evidence required. This requirement is a matter of complying the required quantum of evidence required under DC 20. And if I may, sir, the purpose of submitting our referral to the Department of Justice is for preliminary investigation, which under the NPS rules, the new rules under the NPS, the law enforcement agency can submit a complaint affidavit, or in fact submit a complaint before the DOJ for purposes of preliminary investigation. The requirement that the offended party should have the complaint affidavit is not an indispensable requirement insofar as the preliminary investigation is concerned. Mm-hmm. Insofar as the preliminary investigation is concerned.
3: Very well. Now, based on that answer, I'd just like to point your attention to the portion of this certification dated February 5, 2025, next to the box tick with an X. Kindly allow me to read if we can highlight that portion. Okay? It says here, and you can read with me, insufficient for the conduct of preliminary investigation and must first be referred for case build-up. So in Philippine, this is my question, I'll do it in Filipino. So in other words, the kulangan yung DOJ, correct?
7: For purposes, Your Honor, of satisfying the elements, I mean the required quantum of evidence, the DOJ required us to attach the affidavits and other documents like the TSN, sir.
3: Thank you. And the DOJ itself mentioned this, correct? Or said this?
7: Based on the certification.
3: Alright. In fact, let me direct your attention to the portion after, I quote, must first be referred for case build-up. Can we flash that also on the screen? And allow me to read, the complaint slash referral does not contain all the necessary evidence to prove the essential elements of the crime. Therefore, it is recommended that the same be first referred for case build-up. Okay, now let me get this straight. I'll summarize first and then I'll ask the question. So the subject incident happened on November 23, 2024, and the NBI conducted fact-finding investigation, as you said. You subpoenaed individuals, conducted interviews, gathered evidence among others, as you said also, and the NBI spent over 2 months or until January 30, 2025 for this process. Is this a fair summation of what we had just discussed?
7: I don't think so, Your Honor.
3: Mm-hmm. You don't agree. And yet, when the NBI transmitted the case to the DOJ on January 30, 2025, the DOJ found it to be insufficient for the conduct of preliminary investigation.
8: Objection, Your Honor. Continuing objection as to the this series of questions as to the prior affidavit investigation, which was corrected in February 10, 2025. Continuing objection, Your Honor.
5: Continuing objection is noted. Same ruling by the court. Witness may answer.
7: Yes, Your Honor. The fact that the Department of Justice issued another certification on February 14, 2025, and it states here that the referral is sufficient for conduct of preliminary investigation and that it contains all the necessary evidence to prove the essential elements of the crime and should be docketed for preliminary investigation.
5: With the permission of the parties, Attorney Latok, that's the second certification.
7: Yes, Your Honor. Okay. The second certification.
5: Counsel for the respondent.
3: Yeah, we will go to that. In other words, based on this certification, the DOJ did not affirm the NBI's recommendation, correct?
7: No, part of the process of evaluation and case build-up, the DOJ require us to comply with the requirements na hinihingi nila gaya ng mag-attach kayo ng affidavit, mag-attach kayo ng TSN. Pero wala hong sinabi ang DOJ doon na hindi substantial yung aming affidavit. Ang na-require lang ho nila, mag-attach kayo ng affidavit na na-record yung video at then yung TSN, sir.
3: Well, according to you, but we just
8: said that it was sufficient.
5: Objection. Your Honor, argumentative, asked and answered. Move on, counsel.
3: Okay, that's interesting because there was a 2025 impeachment complaint filed against VP Sara also on February 5, 2025. If you know.
7: But again, Your Honor, what?
3: The date is important because there was also a February 5. An impeachment complaint filed against VP Sara also on February 5, 2025. Correct?
7: Hindi ako familiar.
3: You're not familiar. That's okay. If I may allow, refresh your memory, this was the fast track 2025 impeachment complaint signed by the 215 representatives.
8: If a ground arises, a council can object. The term fast track
3: Oh, Your Honor.
8: You are labeling a process made by House of Representatives as fast-tracked. Objection.
5: Counsel, move on and ask your question.
3: If you know, if this coincides with a impeachment complaint that was signed by the 215
8: Objection, Your Honor. There's no basis. This counsel, if you know, witness, again, already said that he is not aware that on that day there was an impeachment complaint. Counsel, there's no basis for that question.
5: Counsel, witness already answered. The counsel for prosecutor is correct. Witness already answered. He's not familiar with the filing of an impeachment complaint on that date.
3: At any rate, this move pertains on to the November 23, 2024 video, correct?
8: Objection, veiled, Your Honor. What's the question? Referring to a video. Objection, veiled.
5: Kindly restate your question, counsel.
3: The complaint. The complaint that was filed against the Vice President also pertains to the November 23, 2024 video.
8: Objection, again, veiled. Complaint filed on that date.
5: Well, if he knows, he already answered. He doesn't. Who knows? He might all of a sudden recall. Do you know? Are you familiar with that, Mr. Attorney Lotok?
7: I said, Your Honor, hindi ako familiar ng filing ng sa impeachment.
3: Yeah, you're not familiar. Okay, I'll move on to a new point then.
5: Move
3: now,
5: on, counsel.
3: Now, did you rectify your January 30, 2025 affidavit of investigation?
7: January 30,
3: 2025, affidavit of investigation. In short, the first affidavit of investigation.
7: We complied with the requirements of the Department of Justice.
3: All right. Did anybody ask you to rectify?
7: What do you mean?
8: Microphone. Use the microphone.
7: What do you mean?
3: Did you receive any directive from anybody to rectify that affidavit of investigation?
8: Objection, argumentative. The question was, as he said, we complied, and then he's now asking this question.
3: I'm asking if there is another person who directed you to satisfy the requirement.
5: Overruled. Witness will answer. Witness is an intelligent witness, aside from the fact that he's a lawyer.
7: Your Honor, when we received the certification dated 05, February 2025, ito po yung kinumplay namin.
3: All right. And you added affidavits executed by your agents, correct? To your revised affidavit of investigation, correct?
7: No, we didn't revise the affidavit of investigation. We just produced the affidavits of the fact that the video was recorded and there was DSN. Yun po yung attached namin sa affidavit of investigation.
3: So you are denying that you produce a revised affidavit of investigation?
7: Well, when you say kasi revised affidavit, binago namin yung affidavit namin. Hindi mo namin binago, Your Honor, yung affidavit namin. Nag-require ho ang Department of Justice. Kulang kayo ng affidavit as to the fact na nirecord nyo yung video. Kulang kayo doon sa affidavit kung sino nag-execute ng TSN, etc. But not the substance ng affidavit, Your Honor.
3: Alright, I'll go back to the point later. But let me highlight one very important observation. Okay, your January 30, 2025 affidavit of investigation included a transmittal letter, as you said, as well as in an investigation data form or IDF, correct?
7: Wala akong kopya dito, sir.
3: You don't have a copy. Okay. In fact, let's show that IDF. Page 12, this is page 12 of Annex G9 for the benefit of this honorable court as well. Okay, this is an investigation data form. You're very familiar with this document because you're an investigator, correct? Now, this was...
5: Kindly wait for the witness to answer.
3: He had it familiar? Said,
7: yeah, investigation data form, sir.
5: Okay.
7: Opo, Your Honor.
3: All right, so in other words, the IDF serves like a cover letter for your affidavit of investigation, correct?
7: Yes, sir.
3: Okay. And the transmittal letter, along with this IDF, was received by the DOJ, correct?
7: Yeah, I believe so, sir.
3: All right. Now, my question is this. Was the investigation data form also received by the DOJ?
7: I don't have personal knowledge.
3: You don't have but you were the one who caused the filing of the affidavit attached to this affidavit of investigation data form.
7: I instructed the agent in case as well as the executive officer na pagkumpleto na pwede niyo nang i-file yan sa Department of Justice for purposes of evaluation and case build-up if warranted, sir.
3: Okay, but here, upon perusal of this investigation data form, there is a stamp received in the upper left portion of this data investigation form. And I'd like to note, Your Honor, And for the benefit of the court, can I ask my co-counsel also to distribute among the senator judges a printed copy so that they can peruse this document better, as well as the witness, so he can confront. There is a stamp Department of Justice received, but it appears that it was initially stamped February 2, 2025, but there is a marking, a manual marking that converted it to January 30, and there is also a word there, JAN. So January 30 ang lumabas, no?
4: Okay.
3: My question to you is this. The stamp says Department of Justice, correct?
4: Mm-hmm.
7: Well, no, it's hawak na document ko.
3: You can perceive it. And mind you, these are not our documents. These are part of Annex G9 of the Articles of Impeachment. So these are not our documents.
8: Your Honor, I would like to object now. The witness already said that he is not aware as to the actual filing because he only asked his agent on case investigate. And then now the witness is now being propounded to question as to what appears on the stamp as to the time or date of receipt by the DOJ. So the witness said he is not competent to answer that. Your Honor, please. Oh, wait, I'm not done. That's the first one. Your Honor, please. No need for the court to rule, but I am registering my continuing objection to this series of questions as to the prior affidavit of investigation, when in fact this witness already said that he complied with all the requirements by the DOJ and came up with a February 10, 2025 affidavit investigation. So I move that it be noted, Your Honor, please.
5: The continuing objection of counsel for the prosecutor is noted, but counsel, as pointed out by counsel for the respondent, this is part and parcel of the complaint.
8: Yes, ma'am.
5: That the panel of prosecutors filed before this court. If the witness knows, he may answer.
3: So the question is, the SAM says Department of Justice, correct? It's a very basic question.
7: Again, I don't know, Your Honor.
3: No, based on this document,
8: Your Honor.
3: The only question is, it says Department of Justice, correct?
7: As I've said, Your Honor, hindi ako nag-file, may inutusan daw ako.
3: Do you see it in the screen and do you see it in the hard copy?
5: Counsel asked and answered, move on. That's okay. The response of the witness.
3: So will you agree that considering that this was supposed to be received by the DOJ, it is only the DOJ that has the authority to change the date?
7: Again, you ask the DOJ, sir. Wala ho akong agent.
3: All right.
5: Counsel for the prosecution, kindly avoid.
3: All right, but this is not from the DOJ. This is your copy. This is a receiving copy. So when you receive back your receiving copy, you did not bother checking this portion?
7: Your Honor, hindi ako personally nag-receive niya.
3: But this is your affidavit of investigation.
8: Objection, argumentative, Your Honor. Ask and answer.
5: Ask and answer. Move on, counsel.
3: All right. My question to you now is this. The discrepancy is not 1 day or 2 days. The discrepancy is from Feb 12 to January 30. So it is a substantial discrepancy. My question to you is this. Who changed this
8: objection
3: date? If you know,
8: that's misleading. Your Honor, my goodness, that's misleading. This counsel is assuming that somebody changed what? The counsel failed to elicit any answer from this witness. And now the counsel is conceiving that somebody changed that and confronting our witness with that. Misleading. This is the classic case of a misleading question.
5: Counsel,
8: you assume something that has yet to be established. That's not how we do it. With all due respect.
5: Counsel for respondent, I think you made your point and you gave a copy to the senator judges and we see your point.
3: All right. But my more important observation is this.
8: Objection, Your Honor, please. You are supposed to ask questions.
3: Yes, I will go to the question. I will go to the question.
5: Kindly allow counsel for respondent to finish his question. He may just still be laying the basis. You may proceed, counsel.
3: That's precisely what I'm doing, Your Honor. Can I direct everyone's attention to the date appearing at the bottom portion of this document?
5: Counsel, technically not everyone, just the witness.
3: Yes.
5: And let's see if the witness can answer your question.
3: It says here, February 11, 2025. So in other words, it was, and it says here, subscribed before NBI agent Ricarte. In other words, the date of the document is February 11, but it was received on January 30, 2025 by the DOJ. Do you have any explanation for this?
9: Objection, Your Honor. Objection. This witness is incompetent to attest to that exactly because he said he is not aware of this series of facts. Huh? I know where the township respondent is going. Unfortunately for him, his line of argument was already nipped in the bud when this witness said he is not aware of that. He should move on to other points.
3: Your Honor, Your Honor, the witness said that the investigation date, this investigation data form was attached to the original affidavit of investigation. And we want an explanation why there is a discrepancy on the date. The witness is a lawyer.
9: Exactly.
3: He has an experience, Your Honor, in filing cases. We just want to know, Your Honor. We want to get to the bottom of this matter. Considering also, Your Honor, that this is about transparency.
5: When the parties please settle down. If the witness knows, Attorney Latok, do you know? Can you explain the discrepancy or are you personally aware of the discrepancy?
7: I cannot explain this, Your Honor. Una-una, hindi ako nakapirma dito. Hindi ako nag-receive. Wala akong idea dito sa...
5: But Attorney Latok, you see the point that the counsel for respondent is trying to make, correct?
7: Yes, Your Honor.
5: That the date of receipt was changed to 1:30, January 30, but it was subscribed to on February 11. Meaning, you see it, but you have no personal knowledge how that came about.
7: Yes, Your Honor. I don't know.
5: Move on, counsel.
3: Yeah. So... Doesn't this demonstrate that
5: the document was tampered with? To finish.
3: Doesn't this demonstrate if you know that this document was tampered with?
9: Objection, Your Honor, exactly. He's now arguing with our witness, Your Honor.
5: Sustained. Move on, counsel. Move on to your next topic, counsel.
3: Your Honor, but you agree, Attorney Lotok, that the IDF is not a simple cover letter, correct?
9: Ask and answer, Your Honor.
3: Okay, in fact, it is an affidavit, correct? An IDF is an affidavit, correct?
7: An ID? I don't think so, Your Honor. It's not an affidavit, Your Honor. It's
3: the investigation data form.
7: It's not an affidavit.
3: So you don't agree. So in other words, this certification part here, and with the subscribed and sworn to, it is for you. This is not an affidavit.
9: Argumentative, Your Honor.
3: Your Honor, I just made my question more specific, Your Honor. There is a part here, subscribed and sworn to, and the witness is, I want to ask the witness if he considers this document as an affidavit despite this portion. What's the answer? Is it an affidavit or not?
5: Attorney Latok, is this sworn to? Is this document sworn to? What's the title of the instrument again? Can you go up?
3: Investigation data form, Your Honor.
5: Is an investigation data form subscribed and sworn to by the person filing it? To your knowledge?
7: Yes, Your Honor. There is subscribed and sworn to before this 11th day of February and signed by the administering officer.
5: Okay.
3: And as law practitioners, we know that when we file a case before the office of the... City Prosecutor, this actual page is signed and subscribed before the public prosecutor, correct?
9: Your Honor, again.
3: Objection. If you know, you are a lawyer and you are a supervisor of your department. I'm just asking a basic question. As a law practitioner, as a lawyer, you know that this IDF is signed and subscribed before the public prosecutor when you file a case, correct?
9: If I may object, Your Honor, continuing objection as to the relevance of this series of
5: questions. Noted, same ruling. Witness may answer if he knows.
7: Again, Your Honor, before the prosecutor?
3: Correct. In normal cases, the IDF is subscribed and sworn to before the public prosecutor, correct?
7: Well, in this case, Your Honor, it was administered by... Assistant Director Glenn Ricarte, Your Honor.
3: Okay, I'm glad you pointed that out. Isn't Ricarte from the NBI?
7: Yes, Assistant Director po siya.
3: In other words, this is a DOJ document, but you made your subscription before an NBI agent. Isn't that supposed to be before the DOJ agent?
7: But again, wala akong personal knowledge dyan sa details na yan, sir. Siguro tanungin niyo kung sino ho yung naka-affix ang signature.
9: All right. But what is worse, if I can direct your objection. As my objection, Honor, you know this council is in the habit of inserting,
3: Your Honor,
9: adding value to what is otherwise.
3: Please be allowed to continue, Your Honor. This is our time. We've given them enough leeway, Your Honor, after more than hours.
5: Let him lay the basis of his question.
3: Yes. All right. Can I direct your attention to the upper right portion of this IDF? It states docketed 3-7-2025. And there is a docket number XVI-INV-25C-00048. Again, this is not with, the source of this document is not the DOJ. This is your receiving copy, correct? In fact, this was part of the subpoena documents which you sent to the House of Committee on Justice, correct?
9: Objection. Compound questions. Two questions.
3: Okay, I'll
5: kindly reform, counsel.
3: So, all right. My question is this, okay? So do you confirm that there is a marking on the upper right which says docketed 3-7-25 and there's a docket number assigned?
7: In this document, sir, yes.
3: All right. We manifest, Your Honor, that this is still the same Annex G9. So in other words, you're telling this court that this document was subscribed on February 11, 2025, received on January 30, 2025, and docketed on whatever it is, July 3 or March 7, 2025. Is that what you're saying?
9: That's compound. That's compound. You're asking 2 days and asking for one question.
3: No, Your Honor, I just described the document
9: exactly,
3: as it is.
9: Exactly. Compound question. Ask one question per date. That is exactly the genius why we don't allow compound questions. You are asking two questions and asking this witness to answer once. That's dangerous.
5: Counsel, that's question. Counsel, presiding officer, we clarify the matter. Questions were earlier asked already with respect to the February subscription and the

0: 29 also of Annex G9. This pertains to the affidavit of Agent Kalilung, which is an attachment now to the revised affidavit of investigation. You added this document to rectify the January 30 affidavit of investigation, correct?
1: Again, sir?
0: You added this document in order to rectify the January 30, the first affidavit of investigation, correct? And we will confront you with the document. Again, these are not our documents.
1: The document was signed by Agent Mark Kalilong and subscribed and sworn to before Attorney Van Homer Ang Luben.
0: Okay. So in other words, I just want to take a look on the date. Can we flash the date? So when you received the February 5 certification from the DOJ, you executed this, and it was February 10.
2: That's misleading. It's Agent Kalilo who executed that, and then you're asking, you executed that. That's misleading.
0: No.
2: But on the record.
0: But this is part of the revised affidavit of investigation.
2: Which objection, revised. The witness already said that they did not revise it. They just complied. Misleading, Your Honor.
0: Oh, you want to vote? Okay.
3: Counsel, kindly settle down. The question, Attorney Lotok, is did you add, in order to comply with the DOJ requirement, this affidavit signed by Agent Kalilong? And is the date February 10? Meaning in compliance with the DOJ observation, is this one of the affidavits that you added? And is it dated?
1: Although I don't have my record, it appears so, Your Honor, based on the document shown to me by the counsel.
3: Both as to the fact that it was one of the affidavits added and as to the date, Attorney Lotok.
1: Yes, Your Honor.
3: Okay. All right. On, counsel.
0: I am showing you another affidavit. This is page 178, 179 of Annex G9. This now pertains to the Gueran affidavit. This was also an attachment to the revised affidavit of investigation.
2: Objection again, Your Honor, please. The continuing use of revise, when this witness already said that they did not revise anything, they just complied with the requirement, that's now misleading.
0: Your Honor,
2: many times over, misleading.
0: All right, just to put this issue at rest, Your Honor, I'm confronting the witness with a letter to Richard Anthony D. Fadulion dated February 11, 2025. And I want to read, Your Honor, the last paragraph thereof. It says, to support our recommendation, attached herein is the revised affidavit of investigation. This is not our document. This is the NBI's document. Can Attorney Lotok be confronted with this document, please?
3: Please answer.
1: Yes, Your Honor. It was signed by then Director Judge Jaime D. Santiago.
0: Can you confirm the last sentence for the record? Can you read it for the record?
1: To support the recommendation, attached herein is the revised affidavit of investigation, including its attached.
0: Can you repeat the word affidavit of investigation?
2: Ask that answered.
0: Then I'm not misleading after all.
2: Objection, Your Honor, that's an unnecessary statement. Counsel, you're supposed to ask questions and not make these remarks.
3: Counsels, kindly settle down. We're about to wind up the day.
0: All right. I'm showing you now pages, proceed, 178 to 179 of the revised affidavit of investigation. Can you be confronted with that document?
1: No.
0: The date is February 10, 2025. I just want to confirm the date, if that is correct. As it appears from the document.
1: As it appears here, 10th day of February 2025.
0: Oh, very well. I am showing you now pages 187 to 188 of Annex G9, also a Kalilong affidavit, which is an attachment to the revised affidavit of investigation. Can we flash the date of that document?
1: That's the
0: also February 10. So in other words, you attach this to your revised affidavit of investigation.
1: It appears here, 10th day of February 2025, sir.
0: And you attached it to your affidavit of investigation, correct?
1: As an attachment, sir.
0: All right, very good. Now, showing you 199 to 200 of Annex G9. Now, this is the Asuncion affidavit. And I'll make a point in a couple of questions, Your Honor. Can you just confirm the date?

0: also, and if it was attached to your revised affidavit of investigation?
1: It appears here, 10th day of February 2025.
0: All right. So it was attached also to your revised affidavit of investigation.
1: Assumption.
2: Yes.
0: All right. Now this is the question. I'm showing you now page 112 of Annex G9, another Kalilong affidavit. Did you also add this to rectify your January 30 affidavit of investigation or the first affidavit of investigation? We have your soft copy affidavit of transcription. Was this also a document that was lacking in your first affidavit of investigation, which you added to your revised affidavit of investigation?
3: Again, Your Honor, registering my continuing objection as to the relevance of this series of questions that is consuming the entirety of the defense's turn to cross-examine this witness. What's the relevance?
2: Noted. Same ruling. Witness, may I answer?
1: Again, Your Honor, the...
0: Was this also part of the revised affidavit of investigation to rectify the defects that we highlighted a while ago?
1: No, there was no rectification, there was no defect. Again, this is part of the compliance. Given us by the Department of Justice for us to comply.
0: All right, if you want to use that term. So in other words, after you received the Feb 5 certification, this was also one of the documents that you attached to your revised affidavit of investigation. Correct?
1: I believe so, part of the compliance.
0: All right.
1: Sorry.
0: My issue is this. Oh. Let me direct your attention to the bottom portion of this affidavit. It says here, in witness hereof, I have... Can you zoom that in? I can't read it. The date is February 3, 2025. Can you zoom that in? So in other words, you are trying to convince this court that when you...
3: What's the question? What's the question?
0: This is the question. Are you trying to convince this court that you executed this affidavit prior...
3: Objection, misleading.
2: He did not execute it.
0: No, sorry. You attached this affidavit prior to the Feb 5, 2025 certification?
1: Prior to what, Your Honor? February 10?
0: Okay. You received a certification on February 5, 2025, yep. Correct? And you said that you added affidavits after receipt thereof. Now, you mentioned a while ago that this was one of the affidavits that you added, and yet the date came prior to the DOJ certification dated February 5, 2025. Do you confirm this?
1: I think ang makakasagot po niyan si Agent Kalilong, Your Honor, kasi may mga attachment na kami during the first affidavit na na-include na doon sa mga nire-require ng prosecutor na nandun na. At din ang nag-issue ang prosecutor gaya po ng number 2, the press briefing. Sige muna. Ito, Your Honor, gaya ng number 1, there is no affidavit of the persons who recorded the video entitled BP November 23 Press Con at Batasan through OBS. When in truth and in fact, kasama ho na and attached na doon yung affidavit of authentication doon sa unang affidavit.
0: So in other words, you're telling this court that the DOJ made this mistake?
1: Not necessarily, Your Honor. Pwedeng hindi nakita ng prosecutor na nakatouch na yun. Kasi nandun po sa date na January 30 yung execution ng affidavit of authentication.
3: Your Honor, if before we continue, Your Honor, I'm noticing something, Your Honor, please. The defense is in the process, has been presenting portions of an alleged document, and they're making notes. Oh, I don't think that's proper, Your Honor. When you present a document, you present the document as is. You don't make annotations.
0: Exactly, Your Honor.
3: Number two, that's not proper, Your Honor.
0: We are presenting the actual document and we're confronting it. This is just to address, Your Honor, what was intimated by the senators that they want to be able to follow the discussion, Your Honor, using the screen.
3: If I may, my problem with that, Your Honor, please, because it's like you presenting your observation on a document and you're showing that to the court when what you're supposed to do is just to confront this witness with a document without any annotations. That's just my observation, Your Honor.
2: Noted. Counsel, please proceed. For respondent, please proceed.
0: Meaning, but if you go to the contents, right, it says here, and let me read, the press briefing conducted on October 18, 2024 was not recorded and or stored in a DVD. No video submitted and there was no TSN of the said briefing. And do you confirm now that this note on Feb 5 was actually addressed by the affidavit submitted by Agent Calilo? This note was satisfied by the submission of the affidavit by Agent Calilo.
1: What affidavit, sir?
0: The affidavit of transcription dated February 3.
1: But can I see the affidavit, sir?
0: Yeah. Para lang sure. The one that we showed a while ago. It pertains to the same because if you read here, if I may be allowed to read paragraph 1, can you zoom that in? Or no, paragraph 2, it says there, in relation to the ongoing investigation, the undersigned was not to transcribe. So this transcribed the screen recorded video of the press conference of VP Sara on 18 October 2024. So in other words, this was exactly what the DOJ required, correct?
1: Yeah, based certification na inisyu, ang sabi ng DOJ, the press briefing conducted in October 18, 2024 was not recorded. And was stored in a DVD. There was no TSN of the said briefing and the necessary affidavit of the person taking the TSN.
0: And yet, on its face, this was, because the date is February 3, on its face, this was executed prior to the Feb 5, 2025 certification, which noted this requirement.
1: As I've said, Your Honor, ang nag-uusap po dyan ng prosecutor at saka si Agent Canilong, may mga attachment ho kasi nung first affidavit na hindi napansin ng prosecutor, so
0: that's your answer. Okay, so but the thing is, if I let's go back to the IDF investigation data form. Now the docket number that is indicated here is XVI INV 25C-0008, but in the Feb 5 2025 certification, can we flash that? The docket number is different, appears to be different. It's XVI EVAL-INV-25A-0049. Moreover, in the subsequent DOJ certification dated Feb 14, 2025, the docket number is also XVI.EVAL-INV-25A-0049. Do you confirm the difference in the docket numbers?
1: Your Honor, no personal knowledge, and DOJ ho ang naglagay ng docket number niyan.
0: But do you confirm that it was different? These are all received copies.
3: Ask an answer, Your Honor, please. Ask an answer, argumentative.
0: No, the question, the answer is satisfactory.
2: Counsel, move on.
0: So in other words, despite the discrepancy in numbers, you still decided to push through with the case.
1: What, Your Honor?
0: Despite the discrepancy in docket numbers, you still decided to push through with the handling of this case, correct?
1: Again, I cannot confirm on the numbers because it's the DOJ who placed that number, sir. Ulitin ko, mas maganda ko tanungin niyo ang Department of Justice, sir.
0: But insofar as you are concerned, as the you are the complainant under this case, correct? Insofar as you are concerned, what is the correct docket number? Is it the one ending in 0049?
3: I will now object.
0: Or is it the one ending in 0049? What they used, Your Honor?
3: I will now object on the ground of misleading. You showed two docket numbers which appear different. And you have yet established that there is a wrong one and a correct one. And you have not established that. This witness said he is not aware of that. You have not established that there is something to be corrected. That's why the objection now, Your Honor, please. That's misleading. You assume that something is wrong that has to be corrected. Misleading.
2: Counsel, witness is not competent to answer your question. He already responded that this is a DOJ form, but he is not aware, and that it might be proper to ask the DOJ instead at the proper time. Move on with another point, counsel. I think we've... Unless there's another inconsistency, you can move on to another inconsistency or another point.
0: Your Honor, just one last on this point. But in terms of what you followed, because as we know, you submit subsequent pleadings as to these two docket numbers. Which one did you follow, the 00048 or the 0049?
1: Well, I don't have the record here, Your Honor. If I can check my own record.
2: Do you have it in your
0: note now?
2: Counsel, can you give him a copy of his record?
1: Yung full record. Yeah.
2: The chair finds that relevant because in filing additional pleadings or other materials to the DOJ, they need to indicate the NPS number for reference. So which one are you following? Which one did you follow subsequent to this?
1: Yes, sir. February. Well, wala ho rito, sir. Teka. Ang naalala ko, sir, ang yung sa investigation data form, dated February 11.
2: Ano pong nakalagay na NPS docket number doon? Meron po ba?
1: Yun po, sir, ang hindi ko, Your Honor, hindi ko po ma-confirm kung anong NPS docket number. Ito ba yun? Teka, saan ang NPS ito? Ayun doon.
0: Your Honor, may we just manifest for the record that the witness is perusing the IDF investigation data form that is attached to the Articles of Impeachment, Annex G9.
2: So noted.
1: Well, this is the document from the defense, Your Honor. I cannot confirm, Your Honor.
0: This is as received, correct? So in other words, you just received the document and you didn't bother to
3: argumentative objection.
2: Counsel, let him finish, but indeed it is argumentative. Move on to the next question, counsel. With the permission of Senator Judge Tulfo, are you winding up or not yet, counsel? Not yet?
0: Far from it, Your Honor.
2: Then Senator Judge Tulfo is recognized. What is the pleasure of Senator Judge Tulfo?
4: Manifestation.
2: You may proceed, sir.
4: Judge. And question as well. Mr. Witness.
2: You have 2 minutes.
4: Okay. Mr. Witness, a lot of questions were asked to you regarding the filing with the Office of the DOJ in particular, regarding the docketing, dating, subscription from investigation, data form. Now, can you tell this court what exactly is your role and what did you do in relation to the filing of this investigation data form?
1: Anong
4: pinaka-role mo talaga dito?
1: I instruct.
4: Anong papel mo talaga dito?
1: Yes, Your Honor, I instructed the executive officers as well as the agent on case to file our referral to the Department of Justice. So sila na ho ang nag-ayos niyan, sir, in so far as the investigation data form, in so far as other requirements. Ang instruction ko is comply with the requirement given by the Department of Justice and then you submit it, and then kung ano yung kanilang guidance, you comply with it.
4: Okay, Mr. Presiding Judge, in my humble opinion, I think the errors in the investigation data form should be answered by the receiving office, and I think he's not, hindi siya talaga yung dapat sumagot sa mga katanungan na ibinabato sa kanya ngayon. Mukhang hindi siya really that qualified at sumasablay-sablay itong taon to. Thank you.
2: Noted. Senator Judge Erwin Tulfo, thereafter Senator Judge Alan Cayetano.
5: Quick question, Mr. Presiding Officer, to the witness and
2: you
5: to
2: have
5: the
2: 2 minutes, sir.
5: Prosecution or prosecutor here. Mr. Witness, kailan mo ba talaga finali itong kaso laban kay VP?
1: Yung una, ang affidavit po, Your Honor, nag-file kami January 30, if I'm not mistaken.
5: Taon po? Anong taon?
1: 2025, sir.
5: 2025.
1: And then nag-require po ang Department of Justice ng compliance dahil sabi nga nila nung una na certification insufficient for conduct of preliminary investigation and must be referred for a case build-up. Now, ang ginawa po namin, kinumply po namin yung kanilang mga requirements. And then, come 11 February 2025, nire-submit po namin yung aming affidavit of investigation, Your Honor.
5: Nasa ano po itong kaso? Naisampa na po ba ng DOJ o hindi pa?
1: I think ongoing po ang preliminary investigation.
5: 1 year, preliminary. 1 year, over 1 year. January to January is 1, February, March, April, May, June, July. Is that normal for the DOJ to conduct a preliminary about over a year, Mr. Witness?
1: Di ko po masasagot, sir.
5: Hindi niyo masagot. Could it be, hindi po kayo nagtatanong sa kanila, sir, ano problema, bakit hindi po pa naisasampa sa korte yung aming isinampang kaso dito sa inyo? 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
1: Ang alam ko, sir, Your Honor.
5: No, hindi kayo nagtanong po sa kanya, sa kanila, kung bakit? 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
1: Pag ang referral po, Your Honor, is nasa DOJ na, hands off na ho kami doon, sila ho ang magde-decide noon kung paano nila ipaprocess yung dokumento.
5: 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But nevertheless, you don't have to answer me that. Let me direct my question now to the prosecutors. Mr. Prosecutor,
6: yes.
5: Ito po mga ebidensya na nakita ho natin, hindi pa ninyo ni-review na may mga nakita, hindi nyo nakita itong inconsistencies. Okay. Doon nga po sa sinasabi ng defense na pinirmahan, sinubscribe, pero mas maaga yung ika nga pagtanggap.
6: Your Honor, as to whether we peruse that, Your Honor, please, unfortunately, we were not party to the preparation of this.
5: No, but this was submitted as evidence, right?
6: Oh. Yes, Your Honor, please. Yes, Your Honor, please. That's why this witness is more than competent to answer that. But the main point of the prosecution, Your Honor, please, they already filed and complied with these requirements and addressed these defects, if you may, by filing a February 10, 2025 affidavit investigation. That's why, if you have observed our good Senator Judge, we have been objecting as to the relevance of this. Exactly because what is in contention now is the latest affidavit of investigation that is now pending before the DOJ, Your Honor, please.
7: All right. Just quick manifestation to the NBI. Sir Witness, next time po, pag nagsampaho kayo ng kaso, make sure, kaya nga, I was asking you kanina, I already have this feeling, something is wrong, dahil sobrang tagal na sa DOJ ng kaso ninyo, there's something wrong with the case. Siguro po, next time, make sure na yung kaso yung sasampa ninyo is airtight. 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
8: Yes, sir.
7: Sayang naman yung inyong pinaghirapan. 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Don't forget that.
8: Yes, Your Honor.
7: Quick manifestation.
8: Thank you.
7: Thank you, Mr. Presiding Officer.
2: Noted, Senator Judge Erwin Tulfo. Senator Judge Alan Cayetano, you have 2 minutes, sir.
9: Less than 2 minutes. Quick clarification lang. So January 30, yung unang affidavit of investigation.
8: Yes, sir.
9: January 30, tapos February 5, yun yung sagot ng DOJ na may 7 notes.
8: Yes, Your Honor.
9: At February 5, yun din ang filing nung impeachment complaint against Senate, against Vice President Sara Duterte. And then, which you said wala kang knowledge doon. I'm just looking at the dates. Then February 10, yung revised na dun sa mga ang ginamit ng DOJ word insufficiency, 1 to 7, na punuan, no? Or whatever the term is. So, ang sagot ng witness, sir, sagot mo yung February 3, baka attachment lang kasi nung una yon.
8: Yes, sir, I think so. Sir.
9: Pero hindi siya pwedeng attachment nung una kasi January 30 sinubmit yun, eh. So, hindi ka naman pwede mag-submit ng January 30 na attachment mo February 3. So you went 3 days into the, or 4 days into the future kasi may 31 yung January.
8: Well, sir, siguro ang makakasagot po niyan si Agent Kalilong, sir, since okay, siya ang senatory doon.
9: I don't think you can answer it. A point ko lang, hindi logical na it was an attachment sa January 30 because wala pang February 3 noon, eh. So hindi pwedeng post-dated affidavit. Second question lang. Sa parehong investigative affidavit of investigation na sinubmit, walang input doon ang PSG, ESAF, PSC, ESAF, CIDG. So kayo lang yan.
8: A statement, Your Honor, yung in-attach po namin.
9: Yes. So what I meant is that questions kanina ng many here, including the Senate President, Win Gatchalian, na did you consult the investigation ng PSC, etc. So, nung finile nyo to, walang input directly or indirectly ang Presidential Security Command, ang ESAF, ang PNP, CIDG, and anyone else, the National Security Council. So, purely NBI ito.
8: No personal knowledge kung merong correspondence ng ibang agency with the director.
9: Sorry, hindi kayo pwedeng walang personal knowledge kasi ikaw nag-file, eh. Ikaw nakapirma dun sa affidavit. So you would know whether dun sa affidavit na yon they had input or not. No yes, one else Honor, could know because you're the one who signed, eh.
8: Yes, Your Honor, in so far as the cybercrime division is concerned, kami po yun yung gumawa
9: yes.
8: Noon.
9: So the answer is they had no input.
8: Hindi ko alam kung, well, in so far as the affidavit is concerned, amin po yun, Your Honor. Now, kung correspondence between other agencies and the NBI, hindi ko na po alam kung may usapan
9: okay.
8: Yung
9: thank you.
8: Director.
9: Thank you, Sir Presiding Officer. Thank you.
2: Thank you, Senator Judge Cayetano, Senator Judge Ontiveros, thereafter, Senator Judge Ejercito. Am I correct, JV? Senator Judge Ontiveros is recognized. They may proceed. You have 2 minutes, ma'am.
10: Salamat po, Mr. Presiding Officer. Less than 2 minutes din po, Attorney Lotok. Sa gitna ng DOJ certification dated February 5, 2025, at yung pag-submit nyo ng kumpletong affidavit of investigation na tinanggap na ng DOJ, may nagbago po ba sa di umanong sinabi ng Vice Presidente?
8: Wala po.
10: Wala. At sa gitna ng DOJ certification dated February 5, 2025 at yung pag-submit nyo ng kumpletong affidavit of investigation na tinanggap na ng DOJ, may nagbago po ba sa rekomendasyon ng NBI?
1: Wala po, Your Honor.
10: Salamat po, Attorney Lotok. Salamat po, Mr.
2: Thank
10: Presiding
2: you, Senator
10: Officer.
2: Judge Antevero. Senator Judge Ejercito, you may proceed, sir. When you're ready, you have 2 minutes.
11: Thank you, Mr. Presiding Officer. Attorney Lotok, clarification lang. The DOJ pointed out in its certification, yung pong pinakita kanina, noong February 5, 2025, that the NBI is not the proper offended party to file a complaint for grave threats and referred its initial referral for case build-up. As a result of the referral for case build-up by the DOJ, did the NBI later submit affidavits or statements from the offended parties, namely si Presidente Marcos, First Lady, at si former Speaker Martin Romualdez?
1: Hindi na po, Your Honor, nung sinabit po namin yung aming referral, yun po yung last phase ng investigation, and I think yung prosecutor na mag-i-issue ng summons sa mga parties involved. Ang purpose lang po namin to comply with the requirements of preliminary investigation po.
11: But earlier sa inyo pong statement, sinabi nyo na ang isa sa mga factors no sa pag-evaluate ng threat, if it is really serious, is to the determination of the relationship no between the parties. Sinabi niyo po yun kanina.
1: Yes po, Your Honor.
11: So, did you try at least to get the statements of the President, the First Lady, or the House of, the Speaker of the House, former Speaker?
1: Ang pinagbasihan po namin, Your Honor, yung official statement nila dun sa website ng Presidential Communications Office, and then yung public statement ng former speaker during the plenary session on November 25, 2024, sir.
11: So that was the basis yung pong nasa PCO website. So you did not bother to get the statements from the offended parties?
1: I think nung nakita ko namin yung video na nag-issue ng statement yung Presidente, na-establish namin yung requirement kung ano yung treatment ng Presidente nung marinig niya yung utterances ng Vice Presidente. So, nung nakita namin yun na may reaksyon, ang sabi nga niya is nakakabahala. Based sa aming primary jurisdiction, nag-start po kami ng investigation, sir.
11: Kanina rin, tinanong ko yung tungkol doon sa revised affidavit of investigation, no? Which you submitted after the DOJ referred to the case for case build-up in its certification doon nga sa February 5, 2025. You mentioned that it's just a compliance on the part of the NBI.
1: Your Honor, ito ho yung part ng evaluation at saka case build-up process. Pag nakita ho ng prosecutor na may kulang pang mga attachment para humabuo, maging pulido yung kaso, nagbibigay ho sila ng mga requirement. O NBI, kulang ka nito, i-comply mo to para maidakit natin sa preliminary investigation.
11: So normal lang po yun, no? Sa investigation agency, na magsabita additional evidence or revise the affidavits after the case is referred back by the DOJ for case build-up.
1: As part po ng evaluation at case build-up process, nagtutulungan ho dyan, Your Honor, yung prosecutor and then yung investigator base dun sa requirement ng DC-15, Your Honor.
11: You mentioned that, last point, Mr. Presiding Officer, you mentioned that the case before the DOJ is still ongoing.
1: Yes po.
11: So as of today, Attorney Lotok, there is still no determination by the DOJ if the case referred by the NBI should be filed in court because there is prima facie evidence of reasonable certainty of conviction.
1: Well, Your Honor, wala pa po kaming nare-receive na any updates from the Department of Justice. Ang alam po namin is nasa PI pa ho siya, preliminary investigation process, Your Honor.
11: Thank you, Attorney Lotok. Thank you, Mr. Presiding Officer.
1: Thank you po, Your Honor.
2: Noted and entered into the records. Attorney Binluan, you may continue with
12: your
2: cross.
12: Your Honor, I believe that there's a hanging question. Insofar as the NBI is concerned, what docket number did they follow? 00048 or
2: 00049? What's the response of the witness if he knows?
1: Your Honor, I don't have the complete affidavit.
8: So I cannot confirm, sir.
2: So you do not know what NPS docket number the NBI is using whenever it files subsequent pleadings to the NBI regarding, to the DOJ regarding this case?
8: Definitely there is that IDF, there is that NPS. Hindi ko lang po, Your Honor, ma-insure kung anong NPS number po yun.
2: Ang ginagamit ninyo?
8: Ang ginamit. Pero nandun po yun, Your Honor, naka-attach po yun sa affidavit of investigation.
2: Proceed, counsel.
12: So you cannot confirm which between the two you
8: as at the moment hindi ko po hawak yung.
12: Yeah, but what if we show you as I said, what if we show you the certification dated February 2 certification? Can you be guided?
6: Ask an answer, Your Honor.
2: Counsel, you already looked at the documents answer earlier before the senator judges intervened, and he couldn't. With Mr. Witness, Mr. Attorney Lotok, what document did you peruse earlier? The annex to the impeachment complaint, right?
8: Annex to the...
2: That was the document shown to you by counsel for the respondent earlier?
8: Yes, Your Honor.
2: Upon your perusal of that document, can you say what the NPS docket number is that NBI uses?
8: Your Honor, isa lang ho ang nandito na IDF. So isa lang yun nandito, Your Honor, hindi ko makita yung isa pa. Ang nandito na naka-attach na IDF is yung 11 February 2025. So kung ito ho ang tinutukoy, ang nakasulat rito na NPS docket number 16-INV-25C-00048, Your Honor.
12: Your Honor, the certifications, the two certification also has docket numbers. Can we just ask him to peruse this so that he can make up his mind which of the two docket numbers they followed?
2: Then confront him with the document, counsel.
12: Your Honor,
2: what is your co-counsel showing him?
12: We are showing the document February 5 and February 14, which, as I mentioned, contains 0049 as the ending docket number. Maybe just know, Your Honor, if that was the docket number that was followed by the NBI following the filing.
2: Counsel, before you answer, Attorney Lotto, counsel, the first form, can you bring it up again? That's not an investigation form, right? That's a DOJ form.
8: Yes, Your Honor.
12: Your Honor, this is a receiving copy, Your Honor, because all of these were subpoenaed again from the NBI but not from the DOJ. So these were transmitted to the House Committee on Justice by subpoena. So
2: by who? The NBI?
12: Submitted by the NBI. That's correct, Your Honor. And this was the basis that was used by...

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8: Introducing the Turbo. Once you start using it, you feel that power. Keeps the engine running when you need it the most. 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
9: Go! Let's get it!
8: Wait.
10: The latest one in this does valid.
11: Is yeah, I believe so. Ito yung may sufficient for...
10: Alright. Okay. Now, let me direct your attention to the subpoena issued against the Vice President on April 29, 2025. This is the subpoena. And the issue is that the docket number is 0048. In other words, the VP Sara was made to answer to the earlier case that was docketed as such. Do you confirm this? You were part of this, correct? As the complainant.
12: Your Honor, can I object now, Your Honor, please? If I may, Your Honor, please.
10: What's the objection?
12: If I may, I will explain. Your Honor, I would like to object, Your Honor, please. This witness is incompetent because he is now being confronted with docket number supplied by agencies other than him.
10: If he knows, Your Honor, he was the complainant. Your Honor, he was the supervising agent.
13: Counsel, this is a DOJ document. Objection is sustained. Witness is not competent to answer these questions. You can call your witness to testify to these documents belonging to the DOJ. Kindly move on, counsel. We've been at this for quite some time.
10: I'll move on. My next question is, the NBI's own evaluation is merely recommendatory in nature, correct?
11: Yes, Your Honor, recommendation.
10: Okay. It is not binding upon the DOJ, correct?
11: The DOJ will assess, Your Honor, and evaluate.
10: All right. But it's not binding upon... It's not binding upon the DOJ.
13: No, sir. Can we answer the question, right. Attorney Lotok? You're a lawyer. You know the answer to this question.
11: Yes, sir.
10: It's not binding upon the courts, correct?
11: If the DOJ...
10: Your recommendation, court, is it? It's not binding upon the courts, correct?
11: Yes, Your Honor.
10: So in Filipino, para maintindihan ng lahat, kahit sabihin ng NBI...
12: Ask an answer, Your Honor. Ask an answer.
10: Kahit sabihin ng NBI na may
12: objection.
10: Grave...
12: He's just translating
10: the question is not yet...
12: But the same question.
10: All right. Kahit sabihin ng NBI na may grave threats or inciting to sedition, it is not binding upon the DOJ, correct?
12: Ask an answer.
13: The question earlier was with respect to the courts.
10: Correct, Your Honor.
13: Insofar as the DOJ is concerned, Mr. Witness...
11: Insofar as the DOJ is concerned, the DOJ will evaluate and pagkulang pa ho yung mga requirements.
13: The question are your findings binding on the DOJ?
11: Not necessary, no. Your Honor.
13: So no.
10: No. All right. So in other words, recommendation lang ang kayang ibigay ng NBI, correct?
12: Ask and answered.
13: Ask and answered, counsel. All right.
10: In fact, you attended hearings before the House Committee on Justice in April of this year, correct?
11: I think so. Nag-appear ako. Hindi ko lang sigurado kung anong date yun.
12: Okay. Your Honor, I would like to object to this, Your Honor, please. Your Honor, this was...
10: Ask and answered, Your Honor.
12: No, wait.
10: Move on.
12: He's being confronted with...
13: Counsel, wait for the counsel.
12: Your Honor, this is highly improper. This could fly if this is a Committee on Justice hearing, but this... with all due respect, is still a court of law. You cannot present clippings like that and confront the witness with that. That's not proper. You should be presenting documents. You cannot do props. Your Honor, please, this is highly irregular. Ask questions. Elicit facts from this witness. Don't use props.
10: Can I get a ruling on that, Your Honor? Because this
13: counsel
10: is for the
13: purpose of... Counsel is not yet asking any question. He's just laying the basis by asking if he attended previous hearings in the House. To test the credibility, perhaps to elicit either contradictory statements or confirmatory statements. Counsel, please proceed.
10: And one of the committee members there, I think it was Representative Sendanya, even asked for the elements of inciting to sedition. Do you recall that?
11: I think so, sir.
10: He also asked for the elements of grave threats, correct?
11: Yeah, if I remember it right. Wala akong, hindi ho ako ang tinanong yata.
10: All right. It was another person, but also from the NBI, correct?
11: I think so, sir.
10: All right. And the NBI explained the elements of these felonies during that hearing, correct?
11: Hindi ho ako nag-explain noon.
10: But another person from the NBI did, and you were present, correct?
11: I think so, sir.
10: In fact, Representative Luistro even asked that the salient portions of your affidavit of investigation be flashed on the screen during that hearing, correct? If you can recall.
11: Siguro, Your Honor, pero di ko maalala.
10: You're not sure. Okay, that's okay. And when asked whether VP Sara's acts constituted grave threats and inciting to sedition, the NBI answered in the affirmative, correct?
11: Yeah, I think so, sir.
10: Okay. Now, my next question is very simple. Did the NBI, at any point in that hearing, clarify with the House Committee on Justice and the Filipino people watching then that its own evaluation is not binding upon the DOJ?
11: Well,
10: did you clarify?
11: I don't think wala akong tanong na ganun sa amin, sir.
10: So you were not able to clarify that, correct?
11: Wala ako kasing tanong.
10: Okay.
11: Anong ika-clarify ko,
10: okay,
11: sir?
10: So you were not given an opportunity to clarify that your own evaluation, this is a different question, wait for the question, that this is not binding upon the courts. So was there an opportunity for you to explain that it was not binding upon the courts?
11: Wala akong question doon.
10: All right.
11: Amin, sir.
10: So in other words, there was no opportunity in that hearing to clarify that your evaluation was mere recommendatory.
12: Ask and answer, Your Honor, please. What? Four times over.
10: No, the first same question was binding upon the DOJ. The next question is binding upon the courts. The next question is the nature of the recommendation. Did you clarify at any point in that hearing that your recommendation was merely recommendatory?
13: The question was, did they clarify or not? Answer kindly, Attorney Latok.
11: Wala pong question sa amin na ganun, sir. So, wala akong kaming na-clarify doon.
10: Very well. Let's do that now. For the benefit of this honorable court and the Filipino people watching, when the NBI evaluated VP Sara's acts to be grave threats or inciting to sedition, is that binding upon the DOJ?
12: Your Honor, ask and answered. This is now
13: counsel,
12: the third circle.
13: Already asked and answered several times.
10: I'll move on, Your Honor. Will you agree with me that according to our laws, the authority to determine guilt or innocence of a person lies with the courts?
11: Yes, sir.
10: Not with the DOJ?
11: Yes, sir.
10: Not with the NBI?
11: Yes, sir.
12: Your Honor, I will now object now, Your Honor, please.
10: Your Honor,
12: if I may
10: competent enough to answer. Your Honor, you already answered.
13: Counsel, kindly settle down. I know it's late and I know both parties are tired. Kindly wait for the chair to recognize you before speaking.
12: If I may be recognized, Your
13: yes,
12: Honor, I am now objecting on the ground of relevance of this series of questions. the defense might forget that we are an impeachment court. Okay? And whatever the DOJ may rule on, whatever the court may rule on, the same complaints filed by the NBI against the vice president, it has no bearing to these impeachment complaints. What I am saying is, the issues in this case, the question is, did the vice president betray public trusts when she declared before the public that she already contracted
10: a
13: Kindly state your objection, counsel.
12: Relevance, exactly, Your Honor, please. As to what the court will do, as to what the DOJ will do on the complaints filed by the DOJ, by the NBI, they have nothing to do with the issue in this case. The question is whether the vice president betrayed public trust by contracting an assassin to kill the president, to kill the president, the first lady, and
10: objection
12: the former
10: again,
12: House.
10: Your Honor.
12: Irrelevant.
13: Counsel, you know what you're doing as well. So kindly limit it to your objection.
12: Irrelevant, Your Honor, please.
13: Counsel for the respondent, the court gets it. Okay, you don't have to spend that much time on this matter. The court gets it. And I think the senator judges are well aware of the limitations of the power of the NBI and the DOJ, as well as the power of the court to decide on the innocence or guilt of the parties. You've established that point. Move on.
10: In other words, it is only the proper courts that can determine the guilt or innocence of VP Sara in terms of rape threats or inciting
13: counsel,
10: to
13: counsel,
10: it's a direct question, Your
13: counsel,
10: Honor.
13: Counsel, asked and answered. Kindly move on. Counsel. Again, the court gets it. I think the senator judges get it as well as the people who are listening.
10: All right. My question is this. Are you aware of any final verdict by any court that VP Sara is guilty?
12: Same, Your Honor. Same.
10: If he's aware.
13: Witness will answer if he knows.
11: Well, insofar as the NBI cybercrime division is concerned, during that time, I'm not aware.
10: So, insofar as this case is concerned, no final verdict yet?
11: I don't know, Your Honor. I don't know. Insofar as the investigation of the NBI is concerned, no personal knowledge.
10: All right. Now, let me move on to a new point. Do you know what motu proprio means?
11: Yes, Your Honor.
10: Motu proprio means on your own or out of your own initiative, correct?
11: Yes, sir.
10: Sa madaling salita, voluntary?
11: Not really, sir.
10: Oh, not really. Wala nag-utos?
11: Under the law, we acted based on the law, sir. Because it is our primary jurisdiction to undertake investigation should there be a threat against the security or assault against the person of the president, the vice president, the Senate president, the Speaker of the House and the Chief Justice.
10: Very well. Now, my question is this. Insofar as this case is concerned, did the NBI conduct an investigation motu proprio?
11: Yes, Your Honor. The fact... Kanino, Your Honor, yung sinatanong nyo? Conduct an investigation, kanino po?
10: Insofar as this case is concerned, did you conduct a case motu proprio?
11: Your Honor, the NBI conducted an investigation motu proprio on November 23, 2024. And on that same date, Your Honor, the Department of Justice directed the NBI to conduct an investigation on the matter.
10: So, partly motu proprio, partly directed by the DOJ. Is that what you're saying?
11: No, Your Honor. No, Your Honor. With or without the directive from the DOJ, the NBI has primary jurisdiction in that case, and therefore we can investigate on that particular case.
10: So, yeah, but a while ago, during your direct examination, you admitted that the DOJ secretary directed you, correct?
11: During that day, yes, sir. After na ma-instruct ako ng director na mag-imbestiga, then thereafter, the Department of Justice directed the NBI na mag-conduct ng investigation.
10: And did you follow that directive?
11: Well, it's the Department of Justice. Why should not I follow, sir?
10: Aren't you an independent body?
11: Well, Your Honor, under the law, Republic Act 10867, it states there that the Department of Justice can direct the NBI to conduct any investigation when the public interest so requires, sir.
10: Okay, so The NBI is under the DOJ, correct?
11: Definitely, sir.
10: And the DOJ is under the office of the president, correct?
11: Yes, sir, under the executive branch, sir.
10: Meaning the secretary of the DOJ is under the office of the president, correct?
11: No question to that, sir.
10: No question. So BBM has control over both the NBI and the DOJ, correct?
11: What do you mean by control, sir?
10: What's your interpretation of control? You seem to be a smart man.
11: The Department of Justice and the Office of the President, insofar as the function of the NBI is concerned, hindi ho sila nakikialam doon. Kung ano yung findings ng NBI, kung ano ang recommendation, sinasubmit po namin ito sa Department of Justice. And then yung Department of Justice, i-weigh po nila, i-evaluate po nila, and then mag-undergo ng process ng case build-up. Yun ho ang patunay na yung una naming sinubmit, hindi tinanggap ng Department of Justice, meaning ang Department of Justice, pag nakita niya na hindi tama o kulang yung requirement ng NBI, hindi niya ito karakarakang tatanggapin, Your Honor. That's why, insofar as the DC 15 is concerned, nag-require sila ng mga i-comply namin at din nag-comply kami. That's the time nireceive ng Department of Justice yung aming referral.
10: Oh, very well. Just to help you answer, I'll ask a more pointed question. At the time the investigation against VP Sara was being conducted, did BBM had control over the NBI or DOJ?
11: At the time the investigation?
10: Yes.
11: Well, being the head of the executive branch, sir, yes, the president is the head of the whole of the executive branch, sir.
10: Very well. Did BBM at any point intervene in this investigation?
11: Of course not, sir.
10: Of course not. So did you just admit to this court that there was no participation on the part of BBM?
11: Again, the purpose of the submission of the affidavit is for preliminary investigation, sir.
10: Can we ask Your Honor
13: the witness to answer? Witness is in the process.
11: The purpose of the referral that we submitted to the Department of Justice is for the purpose of preliminary investigation, which under the new rules of the NPS, pwede ho ang law enforcement agency na mag-submit ng complaint affidavit kahit wala yung affidavit ng complainant for purposes of preliminary investigation. So, the complaint from the president is not an indispensable requirement in so far as the preliminary investigation is concerned by the DOJ, sir.
10: So let me clarify. You received instructions to conduct an investigation against VP Sara from the DOJ, which is under the Office of the President, and the investigation, in that investigation, BBM was allegedly one of the offended parties.
11: Again, Your Honor, hindi ako nakatanggap ng
10: direktiba. Wait, there's no question yet. There's no question yet. And yet, BBM has control over both the NBA and the DOJ.
12: Honor,
10: is that a fair summation?
12: Your Honor, now, I will object now. Ask and answer. Same point, Your Honor, please. Many times over, control of the president over the DOJ, control of the DOJ over the NBI. Ask and answer right. Many times over.
10: Sustained. Considering the structure involving the NBI, the DOJ, and the Office of the President, don't you think that there was bias against VP Sara?
12: Ooh. I will allow that. Jack, Your Honor.
11: Your Honor.
13: Counsel, again, kindly wait for the presiding officer to recognize you. Witness may answer.
11: Our investigation, Your Honor, is evidence-based. Pinag-usapan ho namin ito, in-analyze ho namin ito, nung nag-follow kami ng mga phases at analysis, we believe and we agree that among ourselves na buo ang ebidensya, kompleto ang ebidensya, na comply natin yung requirement ng prima facie case with reasonable certainty of conviction. And so sinubmit ho namin yan sa DOJ na ang paniwala po namin ay kompleto ho at na-comply namin yung requirement.
10: All right. Either way, okay. Either way, the NBI can initiate its own investigation when necessary. Correct?
11: The NBI can initiate its own investigation.
10: In fact, you mentioned RA 10867, correct?
11: Yes, sir.
10: And please allow me to read Section 5G thereof. It says, cases involving threats to security or assaults against the President, the Vice President, Senate President, Speaker of the House of Representatives, and Chief Justice of the Supreme Court. You confirm this, correct?
11: Yes, sir.
10: My next question to you is this. While you conducted a motu proprio investigation to help BBM, FL, and the former speaker, did you also conduct a motu proprio investigation to help VP Sara?
11: Yes, Your Honor. The fact that we sent a December 2, 2024 letter, we informed the Vice President na iniimbestigahan din namin yung alleged threat laban sa kanya. So kailangan namin makakuha ng valid information, confirmed data or any apparent violation of our revised penal code or any right. special law. You know yung ang purpose ng letter namin, Your Honor, to inform the Vice President na iniimbestigahan din namin yung alleged threat laban sa kanya.
10: So yes or no answer, can we ask the...
13: Mr. Witness, Attorney Latok, this is the second time you've mentioned your December 2 subpoena. So, the curiosity of the presiding officer has been picked. In your subpoena of December 2, mm-hmm. you issued a subpoena to the Vice President for evidence in a certain investigation. No mention was made of either the investigation pertaining to threats against the President or even threats against the Vice President. But it's the second time you

0: letter nung December 2.
1: Hindi sa PINA, letter.
0: Letter po.
1: Do we have that on file or on record somewhere?
2: Yes, Your Honor. It was...
1: Is it the pre-marked...
2: Perfect. Marked during trial run for earlier, Your Honor.
1: By Agent Galilong?
2: By this witness, Attorney Lotok. That would be P-Roman numeral 4-5. Identified by the witness earlier, Your Honor, please.
1: P-4-5?
3: Oh, mami.
1: Address to Attorney Lim? Attorney Lotok?
2: Yes. Yes, Your Honor.
3: Your Honor? Your Honor, I have questions relating to that, Your Honor. Can we...
1: Just to clarify from the witness, are you referring, Attorney Lotok, to the letter addressed to Attorney Lim signed by Assistant Director Ricarte?
0: Yes, yes, Your Honor. Assistant Director...
1: This is the one that's referring to the alleged attempt of NBI to investigate the threats against the Vice President.
0: Yes, po, Your Honor.
1: Okay. Counsel, you may proceed.
3: All right. In fact, since we're on the topic, let me direct your attention to that NBI letter issued by Glenn Ricarte dated December 2, 2024. Again, for the perusal of the Senator Judges, this is pages 155 to 158 of the AOI's Annex G9. Do you confirm this? That this was sent out to the Vice President?
0: This is, we have this document, Your Honor, signed by AD Glenn Ricarte, dated 02 December 2024.
3: All right, and sir, do you confirm that the date is December 2, 2024?
0: Based on this document, sir, yes.
3: All right, let me read, and read with me, please, the last two paragraphs. And I'll try to be very clear. It says here, we are hoping that we have assisted you properly. Can we flash that, please? Baba pa. Yan, sa baba. Yeah, we are hoping that we have assisted you properly. We would be grateful if the Vice President will visit the NBI and participate on the ongoing investigation. As the schedule of her appearance, she is anticipated to appear on... Can you read the date, please?
0: 11 November 2024 at 10 a.m. at the Office of the Director, National Bureau of Investigation.
3: So you provided the date, you provided the time, and the place where VP Sara is supposed to appear, correct?
0: Your Honor, this
3: so
0: is...
3: So the answer is very simple.
0: Since ang nakasign po rito, yung Assistant Director, and wala akong personal knowledge, I think this is typo kasi nga, nag-reply ang lawyer ng Vice Presidente.
1: Attorney Lotok, either you have personal knowledge or not, but neither can you say typo. If you don't have personal knowledge, you cannot say typo.
0: Yes, Your Honor. Sorry, Your Honor.
1: So which is it?
0: I believe
1: you don't have personal knowledge?
0: I don't have personal knowledge, Your Honor. Hindi po ako ang sumulat sa letter na to.
1: Okay.
3: Again, Your Honor, this is an attachment of his... the affiant's or the witness's own affidavit of investigation. I understand, Your Honor, and he has been very repetitive on this, that there are documents there that he did not sign. But when you attach something to your own affidavit, Your Honor, you're supposed to at least review them. Mm-hmm. And clearly, he did not review, and he's even the head. He mentioned that he's the supervisor.
2: Objection,
3: now, my next question is
2: objection. Laying a value to the testimony of the witness. That's improper. You ask him questions. Don't add value.
1: Ask a question, counsel.
3: You stated a while ago that the reason why you did not pursue VP Sara's investigation in order to help her was because of her non-appearance, correct?
0: We issued two subpoenas. The first one, and then
3: we
0: give her a chance again to give us information, and then she did not appear for the second time, sir.
3: But you said the second one was not a subpoena, it was a letter, correct?
0: Well, the letter is the basis that we conducted motu proprio investigation on the alleged threat against the Vice President. The purpose of the two subpoena is also, base sa usapan namin ng then-director Jaime B. Santiago, pag nag-appear ang Vice Presidente, tatanungin din po ng director namin, ma'am, pwede mo bang i-share sa amin ano yung threat sa life mo, baka meron kang information na pwede namin pagsimula.
1: Yeah, counsel, counsel,

0: allow the presiding officer. Sir, you referred to the letter and the subpoena. As I pointed out earlier, the subpoena does not make mention that you're asking for evidence about the threats against the vice president. You just said in your subpoena for information regarding what is under investigation by your office. Now, in this letter that you referred to, signed by Assistant Director Ricarte.
1: Yes, sir.
0: Where can I find, too, that you're asking the vice president information about the threat against her? You quoted several instances about the vice president's statement against the president, but I cannot see a reference to the threat against the vice president. Now you're telling me again that you intended to ask her when she comes.
1: Yes, but if I may answer for you.
0: Of course, sir, please.
1: Thank you. Yes, Your Honor, kung pwede ko pong basahin.
0: Please, sir. Kindly guide us po.
1: Quote, this bureau wishes her well and we would acknowledge if she can find a convenient time to visit the NBI since according to her, she received threats on her life as well. As part of its mandate, the NBI would like to inform her that we are also investigating on the said threats. Her appearance to the NBI will aid us in the expeditious investigation on the said threats, Your Honor.
0: And then this is the basis for the issuance of your two subpoenas against her?
1: Hindi po. Ang dalawang subpoena, Your Honor, is para dun ho sa grave threats and inciting to sedition.
0: Para dun na po?
1: Opo. Yun po yung purpose ng dalawang subpoena.
0: Letter lang yung sa kanya tungkol sa threat sa kanya?
1: Yes po, Your Honor. Letter
0: lang. Bagaman sa sulat na to, binanggit nyo rin yung threat niya laban sa Pangulo? O ibang sulat po yun?
1: Your Honor, in-explain ho namin dito kasi doon ho sa may letter ho na sinubmit ang lawyer ni BP, nagtatanong ho siya kung pwedeng makakuha ng copy ng complaint. And then kung ano yung mga itinatanong at itatanong ng NBI sa kanya, in-explain ho dito sa letter na to kung ano yung nature ng complaint.
0: Yung mga allegation laban sa kanya?
1: Opo, Your Honor.
0: Thank you, Attorney Latok. Counsel, you may proceed.
2: But the long and short of it, in that December 2024 letter, you provided a November schedule, correct?
1: Again, I cannot answer to that. Ang signatory ho ang makakasagot, sir.
2: So in other words, she could not have attended that November 11, 2024 because as of the date of the letter, it was already December 2, 2024, correct?
1: Well, Your Honor, yung second letter na sinubmit ng lawyer niya, ang sabi nila doon, the Vice President is confident that the NBI will conduct an investigation on the alleged threat against her life.
2: Yeah, but despite this error, do you still maintain that the investigation that you conducted was thorough? You used that word a while ago.
1: Investigation on the alleged threat against the Vice
2: Correct.
1: President? We are looking, Your Honor, for a validated information, confirmed information para ho meron kaming pagsimulan. But as far as my office is concerned, since hindi na ho ako may hawak dyan, baka ho merong ibang tinask ang aming director para dyan, sir.
2: So as early as December 2, 2024, the NBI has been investigating regarding the threats against VP Sara. Correct?
1: When we issued the first subpoena and then when we issued the letter dated 02 December 2024, ang intention ho namin nun, i-inform namin siya na nag-iimbestiga din kami, ma'am. Kaya lang, kailangan ho namin ng valid at validated information para ho mapagsimulan namin.
2: Oh, mali lang yung schedule na nabigay dun sa Vice
1: Again,
2: President.
1: Again, wala akong personal knowledge dun sa scheduling.
2: Yeah, sir. Oh no, after more than 1.5 years of investigation, has the NBI come up with a recommendation?
3: Answered, Your Honor. Answered. Kanina pa.
2: No. Recommendation on the threats against VP Sara.
0: Withdrawn. This is the investigation pertaining to the threats against the Vice President's life.
4: Okay, thank you, Your Honor.
1: Again, since wala ho kaming validated information, wala ho kaming nakitang confirmed doon sa allegation, threats against her life. Wala ako kaming mapagsimulan, sir.
2: Okay. Meron din bang affidavit of investigation para kay VP Sara, gaya ng ginawa ng NBI para kay BBM, FL, at former speaker?
1: Since wala ho pa kaming validated information, wala ho kaming mapagsimulan.
2: So in other words, meron para kay BBM, FL, at
4: there's no question yet, Your Honor.
5: Yes.
2: At former speaker, pero wala kay VP Sara.
4: Argumentative, Your Honor. Argumentative.
2: That's a factual question, Your Honor.
4: Ask and answer.
0: Okay.
2: If no affidavit of investigation, is there any written report on that investigation?
1: Anong investigation po, Your Honor?
2: Yung against VP Sara. May written report man lang ba?
1: Well, ang makakaalam ho yan, yung aming intelligence service, sila ho ang may pull up information from different offices.
2: But as far as you know, wala pang written report on this?
1: Well, during that time, so far as the cybercrime investigation is concerned, wala akong nakita na ganun, sir.
2: Wala pa?
1: Yung time na yun, right. Sir.
2: In other words, since wala pang written report, wala pa rin opportunity si VP Sara to supplement any report that you have prepared.
1: Again, wala akong idea kung mayroon ng written report ang aming intelligence service. Ang alam ko, kung ano lang yung nangyari during yung investigation namin, cybercrime division investigation.
2: Alright, I'll move on to a new point. Now, as an investigating body, the NBI is called to be impartial, correct?
1: Yes, sir.
2: Meaning you have to evaluate both sides, not just one side, correct?
1: What do you mean both sides?
2: The offending party side and the offended party side.
1: Yes, sir.
2: All right. In other words, you evaluate the side of the complainant and you also evaluate the side of the respondent, correct?
1: Evaluate the side of the complainant. Yes, sir.
2: So did the NBI do that in its investigation in so far as the case against VP Sara?
1: Precisely, Your Honor, the reason why we issued a letter dated December 2, 2024
2: All right.
1: is to elicit information from the Vice President herself kung meron po bang validated information or to ask her kung sakaling nag-appear siya, ma'am, baka meron kang pwedeng pagsimulan namin. But again, kahit representative, wala akong may dumating sa amin na magbibigay sa amin ng impormasyon para pagsimulan ng investigasyon.
2: Yeah,
1: sir.
2: But didn't the counsel appear? So she participated through counsel, correct?
1: The counsel, Your Honor, only stated na yung threat is, again, yung 6 months ago na nung conduct ko kami ng open source investigation, wala ho kaming nakitang validated talaga, sir. Eh. So wala kami mapagsimulan. Saan kami magsisimula doon?
2: Okay. So, to enlighten this honorable court of what really happened during your investigation, you issued subpoenas, correct?
1: We issued subpoenas, sir, yes.
2: And several people participated, correct?
1: Media personalities.
2: Yes, I will go to that. I'll just answer the question first, yes or no. At least 4 people, correct?
1: We issued subpoena, yes, sir.
2: Reyes of Philippine Daily Inquirer attended with counsel. You confirm this?
1: I think so, sir.
2: Mendoza of Manila Times also attended with counsel.
1: It was reported to...
2: Reported to
1: I
2: you.
1: I think Magsambol and Reyes.
2: Yeah,
1: okay. Yung report sa akin ni Agent Kalilong, sir.
2: How about Rubrico of SMNI?
1: Yeah, yung anim ho na yan, as far as I know, na issue namin ng subpoena, I think yung iba dyan, hindi ho nag-appear kasi yung isa nasa China... Meron siyang parang
2: I'm not asking about those. I'm just asking about the people that participated.
0: The counsel witnesses in the process of answering. Let him finish. Mm. Are you done, Attorney Lotok?
1: Yes, Your Honor.
2: Alright, and these people were interviewed by NBI agents, correct?
1: By NBI agents, sir.
2: Okay, the NBI agents included Kalilong, correct?
1: Yes, sir.
2: For Magsambol and Reyes, Geran, for Mendoza?
1: Yes, sir, I think.
2: Alright. But Asuncion for Rubrico, correct?
1: Yes, Asuncion also.
2: Alright. And the Q&A was recorded, correct?
1: Yeah. I think may transcript yata.
2: Alright. Very well. After the interviews, the NBI agents executed affidavits, correct?
1: Yes, sir.
2: Attesting to the interviews conducted.
1: Yes, sir.
2: Let's go through the minutes of the meeting attached to the affidavit of investigation. There were four sets of minutes of the meeting, correct? One for Reyes, one for Mendoza, one for Magsambol, and one for Rubrico. Do you confirm this?
1: May I check first the document, sir?
2: Your Honor, may we ask Your Honor that my co-counsel confronts the witness, not the prosecution's counsel. This is our turn, Your Honor. And we want to use the official copy, which is the copy's court, the impeachment court's copy, Your Honor. So we don't know what copy the prosecution's lawyer is confronting the witness with.
0: Counsel, will please comply.
2: All right, so based minutes of the meeting. So there were four sets, one for Reyes, one for Mendoza, one for Magsambol, and one for Rubrico. Now, based on the minutes of the meeting...
1: May I check first, sir?
2: Okay, go ahead.
5: Reyes.
1: Yeah, them si Reyes. Make them si Reyes. This is Mendoza. Yes. This is Magsambol. Magsambol.
5: I'll be free.
1: Rubrico. Yeah, I think up to Rubrico, sir.
2: All right. So you confirmed that there was a Q&A?
1: There is Q&A.
2: Okay. Sir. And then konti lang yung mga tanong niyo, actually not more than 20 questions per interviewee, correct?
1: 20 questions, sir.
2: All right. And how long did the interviews last, if you know?
1: I think yung ang report sa akin na nag-appear sila, nag-participate sila sa interview, but dun sa timeline, no personal knowledge, sir.
2: Alright.
1: Makakasagot nito yung mismo yung nag-interview, sir.
2: Okay, but in that interview, they were asked about their personal knowledge on the November 23, 2024 press con, correct?
1: Yeah, the question was where were you on 23 November 2024?
2: Just a yes or no will
1: at
2: do.
1: At about 12 a.m. to 1 a.m.
2: Yes, your answer is yes.
1: Yeah, there is okay. That question.
2: Now, during this interview, according to the minutes also that you're now perusing, a video of the press con was shown, correct?

0: Yes, it says here. Is that Zoom meeting the one in the video?
1: Okay.
0: At this juncture, the agent showed the video.
2: Attorney Lotok, kindly just answer yes to abbreviate the proceedings,
0: yes,
2: or no.
0: Yes, sir.
1: Okay, my question is this. Did the NBI show the entire video to the interviewee or just portions thereof?
0: Ang makakasagot niya, Your Honor, yung nagtanda
1: you know,
0: po ng interview.
1: Dito. If you know.
0: I'm not sure, sir.
1: Didn't you provide instructions to the NBI agents regarding the showing of the video?
0: Well, the instruction is whether or not nandoon ba sila nung nangyari yung press conference nung November 23.
1: Yeah, but will you agree with me that for the investigation to be impartial, the NBI should have shown the entire video and not just certain portions thereof?
0: That I cannot answer kung pinakita nila yung buong video. Ang instruction ko, Your Honor, part ng investigation is to ask them kung nag-participate sila o may personal knowledge sila during the online press conference at the November 23, 2024.
1: Alright, but let me direct your attention to page 189 also of Annex G9. This pertains to the minutes of the meeting of Kalilong. If we can flash that on the screen and if my co-counsel can confront the witness. It says here, and I want to read, in the top portion it states 10:24 H and 10:57 H, December 4, 2024. Here. Meaning, the interview took place on December 4 from 10:24 to 10:57 AM. Is that correct? Military time.
0: Well, it appears in that document, sir.
1: All right. So in other words, 23 minutes lang yung interview?
0: Based on that document, sir.
1: O, hindi niyo talaga mapapakita yung whole video, correct?
0: Based on that document, kung ganyan lang yung timeline niya, yes, Your Honor, hindi.
1: Kasi 2 hours mahigit yung video ni VP Sara, eh, correct?
0: Yes,
3: ask an answer, Your Honor. Ask an answer.
1: I'm just Senate emphasizing the time, Your Honor.
3: Kaya nga, objection.
2: Move on,
3: eh.
2: Counsel. That's why Senator Judge Soto is recognized. What is your pleasure, sir?
4: Thank you, Mr. Presiding Officer, Mr. President. To satisfy the curiosity of our group here, we were asking each other, why did you invite these 4 media personalities?
0: Yes, Your Honor, because they were there based on our investigation.
4: They were there in the press con.
0: Yes, sir, they participated.
4: The whole press con.
0: The whole press con, sir.
4: So why do you have to show the entire press con again?
0: Precisely, Your Honor, that's the point. We just want to establish whether sinabi ba to ng Vice Presidente at sinabi nila na yes, and yung sinabi ng Vice Presidente. Yung point ho yun na may kinontrata siya, may kinausap siyang tao.
4: Ah, kaya yun lang ang pinakita nyo, hindi nyo pinakita yung buko because they were there.
0: Yes,
4: the entire
0: yes,
4: time. Are you sure they were there the entire time?
0: They were there, sir.
4: Okay, thank you.
1: But you cannot have personal knowledge. They may have exited the Zoom meeting, correct?
0: Yeah.
1: You cannot say for certain.
0: Yung nakita ko dun sa video, ang pinakahuling nag-exit, I think tatlo yata yun, sir. Yeah. Pero most of the time, nandun ho yung mga media personalities, nagtanong po sila, nag-inquire po sila, at nag-participate po sila doon.
1: Alright. At any rate, each participant was asked, and I quote, in paragraph 11 of the affidavit or the minutes, it says here, do you hear the statement of VP? Yes, wag ka mag-alala ma'am sa security ko kasi may kinausap na ako, which ends in, and then he said yes, correct?
0: Yeah, base rito, yes.
1: Okay. So sa madaling salita, insofar as the interviews conducted by the NBI, wala nang tanong tungkol sa ibang statement ni VP Sara noong press con, tama?
0: Yeah, base dito sa document.
1: Alright, yan lang ang tinanong nyo, tama? Yan lang ang statement na yan ang tinanong nyo.
0: Base sa document, sir.
1: Didn't you have enough time to ask about other statements made by VP Sara in order to establish context?
0: Your Honor,
1: Yes or no? If you can,
3: wait,
1: please.
3: Wait, let the witness answer.
1: The presiding officer already directed a more responsive answer.
0: Your Honor, November 26 video.
1: No.
0: Nakita ho namin na may admission na ginawa, ni-reiterate ng vice president.
1: No, that's not my question. My question is, did you have enough time to ask
3: about... That is
1: about...
3: his answer.
2: No, no, no. Attorney Lotok, the question was, did you show any other video or parts of the video other than this one?
0: Based on the document, sir, ito lang ho yung mga tinanong ko.
2: Yan lang ano yung nandun sa document. Walang ibang part ng video? Based on the document?
0: Based on the document, ito lang po, Your Honor.
2: Okay.
1: All right. In other words, the agents focus only on this one statement by VP Sara, correct?
0: Based on the interview,
1: and
0: sir.
1: The Q&A used a targeted question, correct?
0: Based on the document, sir, based on the interview, we asked them kung nandoon sila o nag-participate sila o kung
1: minutes. Now, if my math is correct, that is 60 minutes per hour. So 120 minutes plus 120 plus 26 minutes. So a total of 146 minutes total, more or less. And are you telling this court that the portion shown was just about 1 minute?
3: Ask and answer, Your Honor, please.
2: Ask and answer, the same topic
3: many times over.
2: Counsel, I understand that you're trying to emphasize a point, but to manage the court's time, kindly move on to your next question.
1: So you think that by showing only a portion of the video, that portion was taken out of context?
0: Your Honor, you know, we authenticated the whole video and we saw what happened on that online press conference, sir.
1: All right. By the way, did the interviewee sign the minutes of the meeting?
0: Insofar as the late side in Reyes,
1: if you know, I'll go through it one by one, but
0: I think may huli yata na walang pirma yung isa namin.
1: Can we direct your... But you know, as a lawyer, that if a document is unsigned, that document will be treated as a mere scrap of paper, correct?
0: Yes, Your Honor.
1: All right. So that is the standard operating procedure, correct? That you sign the document, correct?
0: I don't know kung yung tama yung ibinigay na docs, ang signatory ho dyan, si Attorney Asuncion.
1: Yeah. In fact, let us show that document for the benefit of this court. Let me direct your attention to pages 203 to 207 of Annex G9. This pertains to the minutes of the meeting involving rubric of SMNI. Can we display first the first page? So the interviewer was Ria Vanessa Asuncion.
0: Yes, sir.
1: Hindi pa siya, ayan o. So hindi pa siya sure kung good morning or good afternoon.
3: And that's the relevance, Your Honor.
1: And she conducted the interview, correct?
0: Yeah, the first of that document, sir. Yeah.
1: All right, but let's go on to the signature page now. So, in other words, Jason, there appears to be a signature above the name Jason Rubrico. All right, can you state for the record whether Attorney Ria Vanessa Diaz Asuncion signed this document?
0: In that document, no signature by Attorney Ria Vanessa.
1: So, wasn't this a failure to observe SOP on your part?
0: I think we have to ask Attorney Vanessa, baka meron siyang ibang document.
1: But again, you're the supervisor of these minutes of the meeting, and you were the one who attached these documents, your affidavit of investigation. Anyway,
0: ang mag-prepare ho ng mga docs na yan, I instructed them, the executive officers and the agent on case, to prepare those documents for Department of Justice.
1: My only point is this, Mr. Lotok. We are talking here about filing a case against the Vice President of the Philippines, who is the second highest official of the land, and you used an unsigned document as part of your exhibits. Is that what you're trying to tell the court?
0: You can ask Attorney Ray Vanessa de Asuncion again, sir, kung meron siyang, kung ano nangyari dyan. So for us, I am concerned, kompleto ho yung tatlo, 1, 2, 3, ito ho yung pang-apat.
1: Alright.
0: Siguro kailangan kong tanungin si XO kung ano nangyari.
1: Alright, so let's go through the affidavits that were executed after the interviews. Okay, pahabol na ito lahat, tama? Kasi this was pursuant to the Feb 5 certification eh. So hinabol nyo ito lahat, tama?
0: hindi hinabol, kinomply ho namin ang requirement ng DOJ.
1: You want to use the term nag-kinomply. Okay, sige. The interviews were in November to December 2024, but the affidavits were in February 10, 2025, correct?
0: Again, Your Honor, anong...
1: Yung mga interview mismo, November to December 2024, kinandak. Pero yung mga affidavits attesting to those interviews, February of 2025 na in-execute, tama?
0: Based sa document, sir.
1: At any rate, this was made pursuant to the Feb 5 DOJ certification, correct?
0: Can I see the document, sir?
1: Okay.
0: First. Affidavit, yeah.
1: Okay. So in short, hinanapan kayo ng DOJ ng affidavits. That's why you attach additional ones to the revised affidavit of investigation. Is that what happened?
0: Again, the affidavit was not revised. May mga attachment lang ho na ni-require yung Department of Justice, so kinumply ho namin. Tsaka sinubmit ho namin.
1: Even your own director referred to it as revised, di ba? So let's not make an issue about that.
3: Exactly.
1: I'm just asking if these were attached to the second judicial affidavit of investigation. So, in other words, the agent who executed these affidavits were John Mark Kalilong, Geran, and Asuncion, correct?
0: Yes, sir.
1: And each agent executed their own affidavit, correct?
0: Yes, sir.
1: So, all were based on their personal knowledge, correct?
0: Well, again, sir, based on their personal knowledge.
1: Okay, so nothing was supplied to any agent, correct?
0: I don't understand the question, sir.
1: So nothing was supplied, ibig sabihin, hindi binigay sa kahit anong agent yung isusulat niya doon sa affidavit. Independent nila ginawa lahat yan.
0: Yung affidavit ng mga agent?
1: Yes.
0: Yes, sir.
1: Alright, so in other words, what you're telling this court is that these are bona fide affidavits and not template affidavits, correct?
0: Bona fide and not what, sir?
1: Template. Yung hindi pinirmahan lang basta.
0: Well, I think you can ask, sir, the one who signed the affidavit, sir.
1: Yeah, but again, this is part of your these are attachments to your affidavit of investigation. So you should have checked this at least, correct?
0: Your Honor, sa practice namin, may mga templated na talaga kung common na yung question. Ginagawa ho talaga yon.
1: Okay.
0: Now, para ma-clarify ho kayo, pwede nyo hong
1: Thank you. So in other words, use template affidavits. Let me direct your attention to the affidavit of John Mark Kalilong, pages 170 to 171 of the Articles of Impeachments G9. Allow me to read a portion of its paragraph 5. It says there, no joke. Can we flash that on the screen? It says there, no joke. Nagbili na ako. Yeah, sige. Can we focus on that part? Yan. So, here. Yan. So, no joke, nagbili na ako mama here on the bottom portion. Nagbiling na ako mama pag namatay ako. Alright? Do you confirm that there is a typographical error in the spelling of ma'am, which was incorrectly spelled as mama?
3: Your Honor, if with all due respect, Your Honor, please, what's the relevance of a typographical error from being
1: we will demonstrate that, Your Honor. I'm just laying the basis.
3: What's the relevance?
2: Typographical error. Please, counsel, show the connection and relevance.
1: Can we confirm first, Your Honor, if he confirms that there's a typographical error on Kalilong's affidavit?
0: I think since the signatories here are Agent Kalilong and Attorney Vanang Luben, sila ho makakasagot.
1: All right, so he cannot confirm. So let me direct your attention to the affidavit of Geran, Agent Angeli Jean Geran, pages 178 to 179 of AOI's Annex G9. Again, let me read from paragraph 5 as well. It says here, can we zoom that portion? No joke, nagbiling na ako mama pag namatay ako. So do you confirm that there's also a typographical error in the spelling of the word ma'am, which was also incorrectly spelled as mama?
0: You can ask the one who signed this affidavit, sir.
1: So you cannot confirm also?
0: You can ask your honor, the one who signed.
1: One last, pages 199 to 200 of Annex G9 as well. This is now the affidavit of Priya Asuncion. Can I go to paragraph 5 also? Oh, no joke. Nagbili na ako, mama. Can you also confirm that there's a typographical error in the spelling of ma'am, which was also incorrectly spelled as mama?
0: Again, you can ask the one who signed the
1: affidavit. All right. So in other words, all three affidavits contain the exact typographical error of the word mama. Same paragraph number. And do you still maintain that these affidavits were independently executed?
5: Mr. Presiding Officer?
2: Before I recognize Senator Judge Zubiri, Counsel, I think inamin naman na ni Attorney Lotok na may mga templates sila. Kumbaga, may mga dekahon silang affidavits. Tama ba, Attorney Lotok?
0: Opo, Your Honor.
2: Yes, so,
0: Your Honor.
2: Posibleng isa to sa mga dekahon yung affidavit? Is that possible?
0: Yes, Your Honor. Kasi same lang ho yung Ate Ramses eh. Siguro yung pag-copy-paste dyan, kung ano ho unang na-copy-paste doon sa yung Ate Ramses, yun na ho yung...
2: Kaya so, kasi parehong number 5, parehong mama, di ba? Meaning may point naman si Attorney, may point naman yung counsel for respondent. So, it's possible that isa to sa mga dekahon yung affidavit.
0: Yes, Your Honor.
2: Attorney, Senator Judge Zubiri, what is your pleasure, sir?
5: Kung sa Bisaya pa, Your Honor, murag abogado. But yes, no, we appreciate the fastidiousness of the good counsel for the defendant on looking at all these particular issues. But due to the lateness of the hour, Your Honor, and I've been being egged by my colleagues here, we've been here for 6 hours, 2 p.m. to 8 p.m. May we request maybe counsel for the defense or the body that we just adjourn tonight and continue tomorrow, because all these details, after a while, I'm sure these gentlemen and ladies, both for the counsel and for the prosecution, has not even eaten dinner, and many of them are probably tired from sitting, as I am tired for sitting for 6 hours. May we take that break, Your Honor, and just continue tomorrow at 2 p.m. For the continuance of the impeachment court, Your Honor. Thank you.
2: May I know how much longer is the cross of counsel for the respondent?
1: Before I answer that question, Your Honor, we just manifest that this is the first time that the Vice President through counsel is confronting the witnesses against her. Of course, she did not participate during the House Committee on Justice for the reasons that were already stated in our petition for certiorari.
2: Understood.
1: So, to answer that question, about halfway, Your Honor.
2: We're not cutting short your time to cross-examine counsel. We're just simply inquiring to find out if you can either simply wait for it to finish or continue tomorrow.
1: We're okay with either, Your Honor, but to also indulge Senator Judge Zubiri, we can have a continuance, Your Honor.
2: Okay, there being no objection on the part of the counsel for respondent, given that we're cutting for tonight his cross-examination.
1: Your Honor, one last administrative point, Your Honor. Considering the change in schedule because of the continuance, may we inquire of the prosecution if they still intend to present...
2: We will get to that, counsel. Right. We will decide on that before we adjourn. So for the meantime, court would like to excuse Attorney Lotok with the reminder that the subpoena for him to attend tomorrow's hearing still stands, and he will continue to testify under the same oath.
0: Thank you, Your Honor.
2: You are excused, Attorney Lotok. Thank you for your time and cooperation, and see you again tomorrow, sir. For some administrative matters, we are in receipt of the memorandum from the counsel for the respondents with respect to the issuance of subpoena for bank records and AMLC records as well as BIR records. Do we have a similar submission from the counsel for the prosecutors? Kindly furnish, clerk report is instructed to furnish all senator judges with a copy of the same, with a reminder that we will be hearing the oral arguments of the parties on these two matters on Wednesday after the presentation of the testimony of the witnesses of the counsel for the prosecution. What is the pleasure of the Honorable Defensor?
6: We have no other matters to discuss, Your Honor. We will await the final ruling of the court.
2: Chair would like to recognize that Senate President Gatchalian.
7: Thank you, Mr. Presiding Officer. Pursuant to our discussion earlier on the subpoena for NBI Director Melvin Mativag, and pursuant to the discussion with Senator Judge Alan Cayetano and myself, and to give ample time to the Senator judges to study, to look at the pieces of evidence, as well as to propound their questions, may I propose to let him come to the Senate on Monday. I was looking at the letter from the NBI, and indeed, the activity in Bangkok is quite important. It is the regional summit on scam center compounds and transnational organized crime, which will be held on Tuesday. We were also looking at the flights to Bangkok, and there are flights at night, Mr. Presiding Officer. So what we can do is to allow him to come here on Monday and then propound our questions. And if ever we don't finish it, we can request him to come back again after his activity in Bangkok.
2: With the understanding, of course, Senate President Gatchalian, that the testimony of the witness given in direct examination would be meaningless unless he is thoroughly cross-examined by the other party. So should we not finish his testimony on Monday, it shall be continued on the next trial date until the cross-examination, redirect, and if at all, recross shall have been finished by the parties. Subject to that understanding. Is there any objection to the motion of the Senate President to issue the subpoena for the attendance of Director Mativag on Monday, July 20, at 2 o'clock in the afternoon? There being none, same is approved. Now, to clarify, the Honorable Defensor, may I ask, who is your witness for tomorrow? I understand we still have two witnesses online, namely Attorney Lopez and Captain Bello. Is that correct, sir?
6: That's correct, Your Honor.
2: And you will be presenting Attorney Lopez first?
6: Based on our earlier manifestation, we're supposed to present her next, after law talk, Your Honor.
2: After the culmination of the cross, if at all, redirect and recross of Attorney Law Talk.
6: Yes, Your Honor.
2: Thank you very much. Any other points that any other senator judge would like to raise? Any other points the parties would like to raise, counsel for respondent, given that the Honorable Defense already said he has nothing and nothing further?
8: We are okay with that presentation, Your Honor.
2: There being no other matters to take up, and given the lateness of the hour and as manifested and moved by Senator Judge Zubiri, there being no objection, the trial is hereby adjourned until 2 p.m. of Tuesday, July 14, 2026.
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10: Himaloa ang imo balatian gamit ang health analyzer machine sang Yes to Health and Wellness Center na hamtang sa A Young Building, Yulu Street, Iloilo City, tabok lang sang DFA. 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
1: Ako balik si Niloa Laguna. 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Sumubok din ng Santon Gold. Wala pa nga ho yatang saling. 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Kalaga po nga napakagaling ng Santon Cash Gold.
0: Mabibili sa mga butika.
2: A typical week would take long hours of doing ad-libs, introducing songs, doing time checks, song sponsorships, researching topics, preparing a script for shows, coordinating with the tech team, the sales team, the other teams for an interview, often starting early in the morning and continuing into the afternoon with no holidays if needed. Staying updated on current levels while maintaining cutting-edge creativity and, of course, the voice. They say to handle such a job would require a certain passion and time management. But the secret is Xanthone Vitamin C.

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